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12: Hi, I'm Phoebe Humphrey. Tech companies could soon face a grilling from the eSafety Commissioner under new powers in Labor's draft digital duty of care legislation. The bill is tipped to be unveiled today, including putting the onus on social media platforms to remove harmful content to protect its users. The coalition has flagged privacy concerns over the proposal to give the eSafety Commissioner the power to compel documents. Barnaby Joyce has snapped at the host of 7:30 during a fiery interview over One Nation's new super policy. Sarah Ferguson was asking the former National how much someone in their 30s would lose over their lifetime under the scheme.
13: I need to be across. Let's
14: Treasury
13: just try
14: spokesman,
13: it.
14: Not Jesus Christ. Let's, I mean, you have to actually give me the details of these things if you're going to put them forward to me.
12: News that Erin Patterson is on Ozempic has triggered debate across Australia, with the triple murderer's weight loss medication being paid for by taxpayers. Employment Minister Amanda Rishworth has told Nine she understands why not everyone is impressed.
15: I can understand how this would be very distressing for a lot of people and quite confusing.
12: Most of us will soon have to pay for our COVID jabs. From October, they'll be moved onto the National Immunisation Program. That means they'll only be free for vulnerable Australians. And a new study has found cost of living pressures aren't the only thing holding Gen Z Aussies back from having kids. The Institute of Family Studies revealing half of those surveyed say a lack of trust in public institutions and climate concerns are the main hurdles.
4: Your sport now. E-Delilly Engineers for locally made field bins and silos.
12: In sport, teams for week one of the NRL finals will be named today. In a boost for the Sharks, Braden Trindle is expected to make his return from injury for their sudden death clash against the Cowboys on Saturday. And Fremantle is preparing for its do or die clash with Geelong on Friday. Coach Justin Longmuir telling Seven he's confident his group can respond after a poor outing against the Hawks.
13: You change a little bit week to week depending on what the opposition bring and the opposition's strengths. So there'll be some slight changes, but mainly we'll back in what got us here.
12: That's the latest news and sport.
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17: On the west coast, a cloudy one today with a high chance of showers west of Ceduna and a medium chance elsewhere, with also the chance of a thunderstorm west of Nullarbor as well, with some east to southeasterly winds, 15 to 25 kilometres per hour, tending south to southeasterly, 20 to 30 kilometres per hour this afternoon, with top temperatures in Elliston 17 and Woodner with a top of 20. On the eastern Eyre Peninsula, a cloudy one today with a slight chance of a shower late this afternoon and evening, with some southwesterly winds, 15 to 20 kilometres per hour, tending southerly, 20 to 30 kilometres per hour this afternoon. Top temperatures in Cleve, 18, and Kimber with a top of 20. On the lower Eyre Peninsula, a partly cloudy one with a slight chance of a shower late this afternoon and evening, with some light winds becoming southerly, 20 to 30 kilometres per hour this afternoon. Top temperatures in Coffin Bay and Cummins, 18, and Port Lincoln with a top today of 17. And for all the latest in weather, go to 5CC.com.
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I'm 5CC for your More Music Mornings. It's Riz here with you. G'day everyone, I hope you're having a great start to your day. Well, we've got plenty of music to get you through your Tuesday. Tuesdays are a little bit of a weird day. They're almost Monday-like, actually. They're underrated in terms of bad days on the calendar, or bad days of the week. Hey, we've got all your favourites as well, the way, like this one from Phil Collins coming up for you very, very shortly. But right now, let's get into some Cher here on 5CC, your More Music Morning. If I

0: Better Alive. 5CC on your More Music Mornings. 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And we've got this one from the Trogs coming up for you on the other side of the break. 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

0: Team on 8682 5000. 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Do it now so you don't forget later. The 5CC Birthday Book. Thanks to Boston Bay Diner, Port Lincoln's Waterfront Cafe for breakfast and lunch. 5CC.
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wild thing, I think I love you. But I wanna know for sure. So come on, hold me tight.

Eric Clapton on 5CC for your More Music Mornings. It's Riz here with you, approaching 11 o'clock, which means more of your favourites on the way after all the latest in news and sport at 11. Don't you know I'm still standing better than I ever did? Elton John's classic I'm Still Standing is going to play for you after all the news and sport. Hey, we have got a big day on Thursday. It is, of course, Are You OK Day, and there's plenty of events going on across the Eyre Peninsula. Check in with your local schools, your councils, your local health organisations as well. They're always doing some good stuff there. And local workplaces as well. If you're doing anything, we'd love to see some pics, or if you've got an event, let us know. Message us on Facebook, 5CC, for all of that, and Instagram as well. One of the events that is happening, it was great last year, and it'll be good again this year, no doubt. It will be at the Yacht Club and here in Port Lincoln from 8:30 onwards through until 12:30. This one's all thanks to Mentally Fit EP, so get around there. Check out their Facebook page for all the info on this one. More Music Mornings rolls on now with Casey and the Sunshine Band here on 5CC.

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1: 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And every now and then, one seems to just grow legs and run away.
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10: Morning, I'm Jackie Lim. The victims of a fatal light plane crash south of Brisbane have now been identified. Ian Campbell, the founder of a popular dairy company, and his daughter Hannah were killed when their aircraft came down yesterday morning. Investigations into what caused the crash are continuing. Barnaby Joyce has declared he's a Treasury spokesman, not Jesus Christ, during another testy interview on the ABC. The snappy response came when he was asked about the lifetime losses of someone who used the party's super policy in their 30s.
11: I mean, this is ridiculous. This is like saying, well, look, I'm now going to give you an incredibly complex question. Now, Sarah, I'm happy to come back to you tomorrow, and as long as you're prepared to pay my accountancy fees, we can do this regression analysis. I can go through the actuarial
10: tables. Barnaby Joyce, if I may. The trade war between Canada and the United States is escalating. Canada set to impose billions of dollars worth of retaliatory tariffs after US duties on key Canadian exports took effect last month. Adding fuel to the fire, President Donald Trump has called for Canadian aircraft manufacturer Bombardier to be frozen out of the American market. Australians are making a dent in their credit card debt. New figures from Canstar show more than $400 million was wiped off credit card balances in July, with tax returns likely helping many households. But Aussies still owe more than $19 billion on their cards. And flight prices between Adelaide and Brisbane have soared ahead of this weekend's AFL semi-final between the Crows and Lions at the Gabba. The cost for a return trip is now 10 times more than usual.
0: Your sport now. 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
10: In sport, Melbourne is set to part ways with vice-captain Jack Viney. The D's have told the premiership-winning midfielder to look for a new club, despite still having 2 years left on his current contract. And teams for week one of the NRL finals will be released today. In a boost for the Sharks, Braden Trindle is expected to make his return from injury for their sudden death clash against the Cowboys on Saturday, while the Warriors are expected to welcome back Jackson Ford for their qualifying final against the Dolphins. That's the latest in news and sport.
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12: Tuano Bay, next high tide at 141 this afternoon, 1.62 metres. Next low tonight at 931.33 of a metre. Tummy Bay now, next high tide at 9 past 1 this afternoon, 1.63 metres. Next low tonight at 842.38 of a metre. Franklin Harbour now, next high tide at 3 o'clock this afternoon, 1.74 metres. Next low tonight at 24 past 11, 0.29 of a metre. Streaky Bay now, next high tide at 12:45 this afternoon, 1.86 metres. Next low tonight at 6.57, 0.47 of a metre. Coffin Bay now, next high tide at 7 past 2 this afternoon, 1.19 metres. Next low tonight at 13 past 9, 0.22 of a metre. Sheringa Beach, next high tide at 12:30 this afternoon, 1.29 metres. Next low tonight at 6.48, 0.23 of a metre. Finally, in Port Lincoln, next high tide at 1 o'clock this afternoon, 1.46 metres. Next low tonight at 8 past 8, 0.29 of a metre.
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12: On the west coast, a cloudy one today with a high chance of showers west of Ceduna and a medium chance elsewhere, with also the chance of a thunderstorm west of Nullarbor as well, with some east to southeasterly winds 15 to 25 kilometres per hour, tending south to southeasterly 20 to 30 kilometres per hour this afternoon, with top temperatures in Elliston 17 and Woodner with a top of 20. On the eastern Eyre Peninsula, a cloudy one today with a slight chance of a shower late this afternoon and evening, with some southwesterly winds 15 to 20 kilometres per hour, tending southerly 20 to 30 kilometres per hour this afternoon. Top temperatures in Cleve 18 and Kimber with a top of 20. On the lower Eyre Peninsula, a partly cloudy one with a slight chance of a shower late this afternoon and evening, with some light winds becoming southerly 20 to 30 kilometres per hour this afternoon. Top temperatures in Coffin Bay and Cummins 18 and Port Lincoln with a top today of 17. And for all the latest in weather, go to 5cc.com.
0: Not too loud, not too soft, just right. 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

Alice Cooper on 5CC, your More Music Mornings. It's Riz in with you, taking you through until 1 o'clock. Of course, our man Chrissy Gus got in with Around SA this afternoon. Hey, we have got plenty going on at the moment, including a lot of footy finals that are happening. Of course, the build-up to the Great Flinders Footy League. And also, every Saturday on 5CC, we like to celebrate local legends on the Saturday Morning Sports Show with the Double Daves and the Weekly MVP. So if you know a standout player, team or club, nominate them now at 5CC.com because each week, one local legend scores a $50 total tools or minor 10 Port Lincoln voucher. So get your nominations in now and listen to the boys from 8 till 10 this weekend on 5CC. In the meantime, we've got more of your favourites on the way. This one from the Divinyl is going to play for you just before 11:30. But right now, let's get into more music with Roxette here on 5CC. Hold on tight.

0: Kelly Clarkson on 5CC for your More Music Mornings. 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It's your theme song, right? It's from Hot Chocolate, and it's going to play for you next year on 5CC, your More Music Mornings.
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0: Dragon on 5CC for your More Music Mornings. 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Starting at about 1 o'clock this afternoon at Centrecare, there is a bit of a free community event for a family law information session. 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
1: 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Hallelujah, it's raining, man. 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
0: A friend of mine got up in front of, like, this was at rowing camp. 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Iconic moment. The weather girl's coming up for you after 12 o'clock on your 80s lunch, but right now, let's get in some 90s with Hadaway here on 5CC, your More Music Mornings. What is love?

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13: Hey there, I'm Jackie Lim. Your social media feed could soon look very different. The federal government will today unveil draft laws giving us the option to switch off algorithms. Employment Minister Amanda Rishworth on Nine says big tech needs to step up and take responsibility for what they're putting on kids' phones and computers.
14: There isn't a responsibility to make sure, for example, illegal content doesn't make it into people's feeds, that young people aren't damaged by some of the content.
13: The proposed changes would also expose tech giants to fines of more than $100 million if they fail to tackle harmful content. Health experts are calling for Medicare-backed gym programs for Aussies using popular weight loss injections. More than 150 medical groups want patients to be offered exercise and dietary support, warning rapid weight loss can lead to significant muscle loss if it's not properly managed. The proposal would see patients referred to targeted gym-based programs alongside their medication. A Queensland farmer who gunned down three neighbours over a cattle dispute has been handed one of the toughest sentences in the state's history. Darryl Young will spend at least 40 years behind bars for the 2022 murders. He'll be 99 before he's eligible for parole. And bad news for lovers of French wine. France is heading for one of its worst vintages in decades, with scorching temperatures and dry conditions hampering grape production. This year's harvest is expected to yield fewer than 4.5 billion bottles compared to the usual 8 billion.
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13: In sport, the Crows are planning to dissect Brisbane's performance against Sydney last weekend ahead of their semi-final clash at the Gabba. Adelaide's last outing at the ground didn't end well, with the side going down to the Lions in round 7 by 52 points. Crows leadership group member Darcy Fogarty says the team's in a much different position this time round.
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13: 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That's the latest in news and sport.
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17: On West Coast waters, variable winds about 10 knots, becoming south to southeasterly, 15 to 25 kilometres per hour this afternoon. With seas around 1 metre, increasing to 1 to 1.5 metres this evening. The swell southwesterly, 2.5 to 3 metres. Central Coast waters, variable winds about 10 knots, becoming southerly, 15 to 25 knots this afternoon. Seas below 1 metre, increasing to 1 to 1.5 metres this evening. The swell southwesterly, 2.5 to 3 metres. Finally, on Spencer Gulf waters, variable winds about 10 knots, becoming southerly 15 to 20 knots this afternoon, with winds reaching up to 25 knots south of Cowra to Wallaroo later on this evening. Seas around 1 metre, increasing to 1 to 1.5 metres later on this evening. The swell south to southwesterly below 1 metre, increasing to 1 to 2 metres south of Cowra to Wallaroo.
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17: On the west coast, a cloudy one today with a high chance of showers west of Ceduna and a medium chance elsewhere, with also the chance of a thunderstorm west of Nullarbor as well, with some east to southeasterly winds 15 to 25 kilometres per hour, tending south to southeasterly 20 to 30 kilometres per hour this afternoon, with top temperatures in Elliston 17 and Woodner with a top of 20. On the eastern Eyre Peninsula, a cloudy one today with a slight chance of a shower late this afternoon and evening, with some southwesterly winds 15 to 20 kilometres per hour, tending southerly 20 to 30 kilometres per hour this afternoon. Top temperatures in Cleve 18 and Kimber with a top of 20. On the lower Eyre Peninsula, a partly cloudy one with a slight chance of a shower late this afternoon and evening, with some light winds becoming southerly 20 to 30 kilometres per hour this afternoon. Top temperatures in Coffin Bay and Cummins 18 and Port Lincoln with a top today of 17. And for all the latest in weather, go to 5cc.com.
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Greg Kindband on 5CC on your 80s lunch. Thanks to Harvey Norman, Port Lincoln, supporting the local community with the best prices guaranteed, where we just play non-stop 80s for a whole hour. Got to get Crowded House in there. We've also got some Real Life and some XTC too. 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So you can submit a birthday now at 5CC.com or by 3 p.m. the day before, if you give us a call on 8682 5000, we will get that shout out to air with Ray on Good Morning EP. 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

XTC on 5CC on your 80s lunch. 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It's your 80s. We play all the way through until 1 o'clock. This song apparently is seen as the most sung song at karaoke of all time. Don't stop believing. Hold on to that. It's actually a little bit of a debate. It's either that or Sweet Caroline by Neil Diamond, apparently. Some other ones, Bohemian Rhapsody by Queen, I Will Survive by Gloria Gaynor, and Mr. Brightside by The Killers. But this one, in the conversation, how many of you sing this one when you do karaoke? Let us know. 5CC on Facebook or Instagram. Journeys Don't Stop Believing on the way for you inside of 10 here on 5CC. Right now, though, the Jacksons on your 80s lunch.

0: Brian Adams finishing off your 80s lunch on 5CC. Thanks to Harvey Norman Port Lincoln, supporting the local community with the best prices guaranteed. It's time for me to get out of here and hand over to Chrissy Guscott from Around SA. He's going to be playing a little game called Fill in the Blanks with this song. I'll let you fill in those blanks and he's going to give you the prompt to do that, no doubt. Hey, Around SA coming up for you after all the latest in news and sport at 1 o'clock here on 5CC. Have a great afternoon, everyone.
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9: Hey there, I'm Jackie Lim. The days of endless algorithm-driven scrolling could be numbered. The federal government has unveiled its proposed digital duty of care legislation, which would give Australians the choice to turn off personalised social media feeds and see content only from accounts they choose to follow. Platforms that fail to comply would face penalties topping $100 million. Labor's launching a fierce attack on a One Nation plan to let Australians dip into their super early. The government says the proposal would amount to a raid on retirement savings, leaving millions worse off in the long run. Assistant Treasurer Daniel Molino on the ABC warns releasing large chunks of money from super funds could fuel inflation and push house prices even higher.
10: It took us decades to get to 12% superannuation guarantee, and that's a level that is going to provide people with a high level of dignity and security in retirement. To unwind that is dangerous and undermines the whole superannuation system.
9: Indonesia has reopened its main airport in Jakarta and four others after volcanic ash from a series of eruptions forced them to close over the weekend. More than 340,000 travellers were impacted, with nearly 3,000 flights either diverted or cancelled. Australians are making a dent in their credit card debt. New figures from Canstar show more than $400 million was wiped off credit card balances in July, with tax returns likely helping many. And a record-breaking El Niño weather event this summer could push food prices up. Experts say the predicted hot and dry conditions is one of the key issues, which will affect food pricing over the next 12 months.
1: Your sport now. Ampol Hallett Place. Best takeaway curries in town. Phone orders and takeaway.
9: In sport, a coup for the Lions, young gun Zach Bailey has reportedly recommitted to Brisbane on a monster 8-year deal. It'll see him remain at the Den until the end of 2034 after knocking back a more lucrative deal from Adelaide. And Roosters' inclusions will be jam-packed when their team list is revealed this afternoon. It comes after the Chooks rested the majority of their first-grade team for last week's clash against the Rabbitohs. All stars are expected back and refreshed for Sunday's qualifying final against the Panthers. That's the latest in news and sport.
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0: On the west coast, a cloudy one today with a high chance of showers west of Ceduna and a medium chance elsewhere, with also the chance of a thunderstorm west of Nullarbor as well, with some east to southeasterly winds 15 to 25 kilometres per hour, tending south to southeasterly 20 to 30 kilometres per hour this afternoon, with top temperatures in Elliston 17 and Woodner with a top of 20. On the eastern Eyre Peninsula, a cloudy one today with a slight chance of a shower late this afternoon and evening, with some southwesterly winds 15 to 20 kilometres per hour, tending southerly 20 to 30 kilometres per hour this afternoon. Top temperatures in Cleve 18 and Kimber with a top of 20. On the lower Eyre Peninsula, a partly cloudy one with a slight chance of a shower late this afternoon and evening, with some light winds becoming southerly 20 to 30 kilometres per hour this afternoon. Top temperatures in Coffin Bay and Cummins 18 and Port Lincoln with a top today of 17. And for all the latest in weather, go to 5cc.com.
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11: Happy Tuesday, everybody, and welcome to yet another edition of Around SA, this time for this 8th of September. Hopefully the day's treated you kindly up until this very moment, and the best is still yet to come. And yes, Tuesdays, in my opinion, are the worst days of the week. We'll get through this together. Hand in hand, heart in heart, etc., etc., you know the drill. I have to say, adding on to my fear that Tuesday is the worst day of the week, there's been a cold going around the station for a couple of weeks, and I've dodged it up until this point. I have a feeling it's starting to get to me. You know that premonition you have? So I've taken a couple of lozenges. They have a bit of anaesthetic in it. I can't feel a damn thing. So I'm off to the races for the next 3 hours as we talk all things regional South Australia, and then I'll cross the bridge of whatever I've just done to myself later on. Anyway, the text line is always there for you to have your say as we discuss everything in our backyard and beyond. If you want to bring your own pieces to the fold or continue on what we're discussing, the number is 0417 063963. Also keep in mind the iHeart app. Only audio streaming app you need. You can get it for free, put it on your phone, and then wherever you shall be, whether you're in range of your trusty wireless or not, you just open up the app, type in the station name, press play. Easy as that, this station will be with you wherever you shall go, and there's plenty of on-demand content as well to entertain you thoroughly, outside of the hours of 1 till 4, I hope. I don't want to ask. All right, today's program, plenty to discuss, and a lot of this does flow on from yesterday. I don't want to advertise today as a show that was the dregs of yesterday, because it isn't like that. There's lots of interesting things to get to. But a lot of these things you would have seen either emerge from the weekend or yesterday. There was an estimates hearing yesterday about the road infrastructure backlog that we've talked so much about. And there isn't a specific on where we're at the moment, which, look, truth be told, is alarming in itself, if the original number that they quote isn't already. So we'll continue to discuss the just where we sit with all of this, because it just doesn't seem as if there is an enormous priority being put into it at the moment. And considering how much we talk about it and how disgruntled everybody listening is about it, it's worth continued focus. So we will do that later with the text line as well, as we always do in the last hour. Next hour of the program, we're going to be joined by Dr. Nicola Centofanti, who is the Shadow Minister for Primary Industries and Regional Development. We're going to talk to her about, well, more broadly, water security. And this follows a week of a handful of different stories that all lend to each other as to where we currently sit with our overall water security and what it looks like going forward, because it's all well and good to kick the can down the road further, but you get to a point where you can't do that anymore. And there's a couple of things that make me wonder if we're starting to get closer to that. So we'll talk about that next hour. Dr. Nicola Centofanti will spend a few moments with us as well. But in the first hour, something I truthfully hadn't thought about because it just has felt like it's just part of normalcy now, but fruit fly has been in the Riverland for almost 6 years now. There are some growers who are getting a little agitated that they're stuck in the zones when there's next to no activity near them. And it resuscitates the conversation we had when there was a specific example closer to the city which impacted some people in the Adelaide Hills. And I think it's worth to talk about that again, so we'll do that soon. But up first, Steelworks, of course, an ongoing conversation piece. And the latest revelations to come out of that, I don't think change anything, despite what a lot of people are saying. So we'll get to all of this and plenty more after we start with the Angels. Am I ever going to see your face again? And of course, you say back to me. I can't say it though. Thanks for joining us and a very good afternoon.

0: Lovely to have you as Around SA gets its legs underneath it once again, this time for this Tuesday, the 8th of September. Welcome to the program and welcome to the text line. Put your thoughts, feelings, musings, suggestions and other there and we'll talk about what you want to talk about on 0417 063 963. Right, just want to start with the steelworks again. And it's not as if we've had any major developments on this, which I think is the first thing to note because I've seen some people online overreacting to a couple of small pieces of information. Again, we're not going to know till probably the end of the month, but most likely after that, and I'll get to why that's not a big deal either. So the first thing that I wanted to point out quickly was, and I'm not sure you've seen this, but Paul Barry, who was the author behind The Big Steal, he wrote a book about Sanjeev Gupta and how he came in, charmed everybody, got the steelworks, and then all of it fell apart, of course. And if there's anyone's opinion on this as to what the outside looking in for the process of it being bought by somebody else looks like, then this is the man to talk to. And he has discussed that previously they were just eager to get this done and to get it moving, and so maybe the due diligence wasn't quite as extensive as they probably should have had it. And so now, this time around, as there is somewhat of an undefinitive timeline, which I mentioned last week and just asked people in general for Whyalla, I mean, does that make you nervous? Like, is there it being bought by somebody else looks like, then this is the man to talk to. And he has discussed that previously they were just eager to get this done and to get it moving, and so maybe the due diligence wasn't quite as extensive as they probably should have had it. And so now, this time around, as there is somewhat of an undefinitive timeline, which I mentioned last week and just asked people in general for Whyalla, I mean, does that make you nervous? Like, is there certainty here, or are you confident how this is going to go? But from Paul Barry's perspective, the author, just looking in and saying, well, this looks like a better sign than what was previously executed by the SA government. So take him on his words. It's a perception, as it is for most of us looking into the situation and just evaluating the information that we get from the media. But yes, I thought that was an interesting tidbit. The second one is the fact that we've now reached $1 billion worth of handouts. Now, seems the importance of the steelworks. And it's been reiterated countless times. The governments just cannot let this go. They cannot let this fail, which is why the state government had to essentially change significant legislation to let them take it over in the first place from Sanjeev Gupta. So all of the evidence is there to suggest that it is of paramount importance that the steelworks works. So for all the conversations about, well, what does $1 billion do to our debt? We're in a lot of debt anyway. And I think this is far more important than some of the other things that we've decided to throw money at too. So there's been a lot of talk about social media today, I have to say, from the government and trying to enact a duty of care, which is all well and good. I think it's a good reminder that people far and wide are able to comment on all sorts of things, but if they're not necessarily as informed, then their opinions are probably going to stray. So from everything that I've seen, hopefully, when this process is done, we can just forget about the uncertain period that we're in at the moment. But I don't necessarily think it's uncertain in the sense that what we're going to have is a complete disaster waiting at the other end of the line. It's we just need to bide our time and do this properly. And hopefully we can then just say, well, we did this properly 10, 15 years down the road and we're better for it. So 0417 063 963. Of course, those on the ground will know better than I. So if you want to jump in and have your say on how you're seeing all of this, you're more than welcome, of course, to do so. It's Around SA.
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0: Lovely to have you as Around to SA continues on this Tuesday, the 8th of September. I'm Chris Guscott, and once again, I'm telling you about that text line because I'd love you involved. So 0417 063963. Now, truth be told, and it's not the right opinion for me to have, but we've nearly had fruit fly in the Riverland for about 6 years now. And truth be told, it's just felt normal that it's been there. And that's not a good thing, obviously, but when you get to a period where you've had over 5 years worth of this and the restrictions have been in play for a while and there's always fluctuations within how many detections there are and all the different zones that are in play, it's been something that's very common for me in my 4 years of doing this program and talking about fruit fly in relation to the Riverland and, of course, the state too. So all of this feels relatively normal to me. Not that it should, but it does. So when there was an interesting article highlighting the fact that there are, of course, growers who are stuck in these sort of ambiguous zones where fruit fly isn't really being detected in their neck of the woods, but of course they still need to go to the very stringent guidelines that are around them, and it's costing them money. And I thought that was quite enlightening from my own personal perspective, because like I said, I think I'm looking at this wrong. As someone who's not in the citrus growing industry, I've been looking at this and saying, well, fruit fly is just a part of life now. Not that, again, it should be, but it's just people in those areas, they know what to do, and they do. But there are some growers who are speaking out and saying, well, look, we haven't had anything of note for years, but we're just stuck in these arbitrary ranges that they put in. And of course, Persa would go to the hills defending all of this. And so me talking to them would be somewhat pointless. They would say, well, this is what the data suggests, and that's the end of that. It reminds me of when we had the fruit fly detections in the north of Adelaide, and the 15-kilometre exclusion zone clipped part of the hills, and it essentially knocked a couple of businesses out. And we had a discussion at the time about, does it need to be more case by case than just setting the limits? And that one got a lot of people fired up because, as our listenership, of course, is in the Adelaide Hills, along with practically everywhere else in regional SA too, but a lot of people were passionate about this to say, well, this is ridiculous because it's a long way away, and if you're already taking the utmost care anyway, then what's the difference? And I'm interested to know if it can be applied to the Riverland, where there is obviously a far greater quantity of this. So whether the same conversation applies is essentially what I'm asking today, because, and this of course is for our listeners in the Riverland to be able to comment on, because like I said, this has been the case for almost 6 years. You would have lived this for a very long time. But I'm interested to know if we need to further evaluate what is in the Riverland, because of course there are going to be growers who are always disgruntled about this anyway, but whether or not it is worth our time to start saying, well, maybe we need to push harder for case by case and for more specific applications to be made other than this is the zone that we've set and we're running with it. And look, again, biosecurity, utmost importance. And like I said, I would talk to Persa about this, but I already know their answer. So it feels like a bit of a waste of time. So I'm intrigued to know if we should be exploring that as a conversation in a far more dense area of fruit fly like the Riverland. So 0417 063963. As always, that's the place to go to have your conversations. It's Around SA.
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1: 5CC, where we play better music and we play more of it. Happy Tuesday, of course. I'm Chris Guscott for Around SA. Latest in local news, you hear it as part of Good Morning EP with Ray Clark. And on the half hour, Gemma Jones has you covered for the bulletins that matter. Get you across what's happening in our backyard. Interesting stories from this morning. So, state government announcing an extra officer to be deployed in Cummins at the police station there. They do not have a home for the person, though, which is a problem. They're not going to stay at the police station, you would hope, anyway. So, at least to bare minimum, it's a response to an inquiry made by Sam Telfer saying that we just need more police officers out in the regions, and that is 100% correct, of course. But we will wait to see what happens. Also with the local future for the branch as well, because in 2022 it got closed down as it just was not a great building. Mould, poor air quality, those sorts of things are not conducive to a good work environment. So we'll keep an eye on that. We had a Ford sedan caught travelling at 169 kilometres per hour in 110 zone on the air highway. 29-year-old man immediately lost his licence, as you might imagine. A fine of over $2,100. That is a significant hit to the back pocket. So, as always, good incentive for you just not to do that. And also as well, the Being Digital program. This continues to expand across regional SA, and people in Wyala are going to be able to see this firsthand. It's going to be at the public library. We've talked a lot about digital literacy and how important it is these days, even if you could not care less about computers. And I understand if you still want to stay clear, but everything is increasingly digital. You need to understand how these things work so that you can be as safe as possible. Unfortunately, it's not a world in which we can just be completely insulated from bad actors. So these types of programs are very good. So go to the website. You can find a whole bunch of local news there. And of course, local news on the half hour for the local news first bulletins. It's part of Good Morning EP every weekday morning. It's about computers. And I understand if you still want to stay clear, but everything is increasingly digital. You need to understand how these things work so that you can be as safe as possible. Unfortunately, it's not a world in which we can just be completely insulated from bad actors. So these types of programs are very good. So go to the website. You can find a whole bunch of local news there. And of course, local news on the half hour for the local news first bulletins. It's part of Good Morning EP every weekday morning.

0: Thank you, everybody, for your company. Around SA moves into its second hour in a moment's time, and within it, we're talking to Dr. Nicola Santafanti, as there's been a handful of stories over the last couple of weeks that have contributed to a broader conversation about water security once again, and whether that is AI data centres and the concerns that could pop up around that, whether it's the Murray-Darling Basin Plan and how there needs to be a continued evaluation of it to see if SA is getting what it is out of it. The stories that have popped up over the last couple of days in regards to water infrastructure not being available for some of the regional housing developments that we're trying so hard to build. So there's a lot of conversations to be had within it. And Dr. Nicola Santafanti, the Shadow Minister for Primary Industry, is going to join us to talk further about it. And of course, if you want to join us to talk further about anything, really, 0417 063963. All that to come after the 2 p.m. news, sport and weather.
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17: Hey, I'm Brooke Seychell. The federal government's unveiled its proposed digital duty of care legislation today. Under the draft laws, platforms like TikTok, Facebook and Instagram would be required to let users opt out of targeted material or face penalties worth more than $100 million. Prime Minister Anthony Albanese says we should be able to decide what we see.
18: My feed, my way. This is not about giving government control. It's about giving people control. It's about putting choice back into the hands of Australians online.
17: In New South Wales, passengers on a Qantas flight to Melbourne have faced an unexpected delay after smoke filled the cabin at Sydney Airport. The aircraft was evacuated as a precaution before investigators determined the smoke was coming from a towing vehicle. Meantime, a fight is brewing over Australian superannuation, Labor branding One Nation's push for early access to retirement savings a dangerous cash grab, warning it could dismantle super as we know it. Assistant Treasurer Daniel Molino tells the ABC the plan risks higher inflation and soaring house prices.
12: To do what the One Nation party is suggesting, we'll see somebody who's 30 years old, $25,000 worse off at retirement, and a couple around $50,000 worse off. It's really saying to people that they should steal from their future to pay for the current.
17: And France is on track to have one of its smallest wine harvests in decades following a scorching summer. The government is rolling out more than 1 billion euros in emergency aid for farmers.
16: Your sport now.
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17: North Melbourne's Zane Dersma has requested a trade to Melbourne. He was taken at pick 4 in the 2023 draft, but has managed just 38 games in 3 years. In the NRL, the Sharks are disappointed they'll be playing their home final away from home. Forward Arden Fanua Blake says the club worked hard all season to earn the advantage, only for their clash with the Cowboys to be shifted to Allianz Stadium. Shark Park was deemed unfit to host a finals fixture. That's the latest in news and sport.
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19: On the west coast, a cloudy one today with a high chance of showers west of Ceduna and a medium chance elsewhere, with also the chance of a thunderstorm west of Nullarbor as well, with some east to southeasterly winds 15 to 25 kilometres per hour, tending south to southeasterly 20 to 30 kilometres per hour this afternoon, with top temperatures in Elliston 17 and Woodner with a top of 20. On the eastern Eyre Peninsula, a cloudy one today with a slight chance of a shower late this afternoon and evening, with some southwesterly winds 15 to 20 kilometres per hour, tending southerly 20 to 30 kilometres per hour this afternoon. Top temperatures in Cleve 18 and Kimber with a top of 20. On the lower Eyre Peninsula, a partly cloudy one with a slight chance of a shower late this afternoon and evening, with some light winds becoming southerly 20 to 30 kilometres per hour this afternoon. Top temperatures in Coffin Bay and Cummins 18 and Port Lincoln with a top today of 17. And for all the latest in weather, go to 5cc.com.
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0: Your parents, at some point in their lives, tried to teach you that you shouldn't judge a book by its cover. And I would like you to take the same approach to this particular story, because I'm about to celebrate cyborg cockroaches. But I'm doing it for a good reason. Now, nobody likes cockroaches. If you like cockroaches, then the text line's free for you to state your case. But I would say the large majority of people are not particularly fond of them. So, the reason why we're celebrating these cyborg cockroaches is, first and foremost, these are, of course, extremely small robots, which makes it extremely difficult to create them. But cyborg cockroaches are going to be used for search and rescue in natural disasters. And the reason why, of course, they picked them is that just naturally what the cockroach is very good at navigating uneven surfaces and rubble and just getting through very small gaps, which, of course, is quite paramount when you take an instance like Nepal at the moment, or any of the big earthquake disasters, or any other natural disaster, of course, that happens across the world. So what they are aiming to do with these tiny little things is be able to find people quicker, which is fantastic. And so being able to comb through the rubble where other people can't get straight away to be able to locate where people are, incredibly handy. What's even more amazing about this is they've got needles on them. And what they're going to do is be able to administer, potentially, medicines that might be needed by people who are stuck in the rubble, which is absolutely extraordinary to think about. So it has a mechanism on the back of it, which will essentially come up to you, sit on your arm, and then just jab you with something that you may need in these types of situations. So truly extraordinary development, both for robotics and for search and rescue. One thing that I would say, though, is that if you weren't aware that these existed and you were stuck under rubble in some natural disaster, I think the last thing you'd want to see is a cockroach. You go, oh no, I'm stuck here and there's cockroaches. That would be bad until it comes up and seemingly bites you on the arm. That's probably even worse at the moment. So maybe we should educate people. I think that's probably where I'm getting here. 0417 063 963 is, of course, our text line. Fantastic to have you on board. Chris Guscott here with you. Within this hour, we talk broadly about something that's come up in different forms over the last couple of weeks, and that is, once again, water security. We're going to be joined by Dr. Nicola Centofanti, the Shadow Industry Minister for Primary Industries. Looking forward to talking about all of that and plenty of other things too after we start our two ups at two with Madonna. This is Like a Prayer. Thanks for joining us and a very good afternoon to you.

0: That's Borderline, and it's part of your Two Upset Two on this Tuesday afternoon edition of Around SA. It's Madonna now, but many other great artists on the way throughout the rest of the hour, so stay tuned for that, and hopefully you're staying tuned as well for Around SA, where of course we talk about all things in your backyard. And I'm looking forward to hearing from you if you haven't already, because the text line's always there for you to utilise. The number is 0417 063963. Right. This is quite a broad topic, so excuse me if I go off on a handful of tangents, but water security has been in the news a handful of times as of late, and so it's worth to continue to evaluate our current position here in South Australia. AI data centres have been a big conversation for a variety of other reasons, and water usage has been front of centre for a lot of people who are concerned about it. Now, we've had that conversation previously, so I won't go too much into detail, but the onus on these data centres to have systems that are water efficient has to be paramount. And a lot of them are already saying that they are, right? So that's one aspect that's been simmering away in the background. Last week, you may have seen that the Murray-Darling Basin Plan was a discussion at a state government level. And you would have seen that Corey Bernardi for One Nation decided to push quite a significant motion through, which was trying to amend various aspects of the Murray-Darling Basin Plan, which didn't go down very well because the rest of the state, irrespective of what political spectrum they're on, being at Labor, Liberal, Greens, they were all just aghast by someone trying to do that, and they have universally knocked that down. So it is very apparent that the current path we're on with the Murray-Darling Basin Plan is the one that the large majority of our political system wants to see. So that's something else to note. Now, whether or not Corey Bernardi in what he was trying to do has merit, we don't have the specific details of what was tried to be pushed through there, but in response to whatever he did, it was then, and there was a motion that was put in place after that where they said, look, we are not going to do anything which is going to weaken our position within the basin plan. Now, again, whatever that means, we'll wait and see too. But it was an interesting development. Then a couple of days ago, revelations come out that there's a housing development in Kadena as well as one in Port Hughes, which are going to be put on the back burner for years, it would appear, because we do not have the water infrastructure to be able to facilitate those housing developments. Now, that goes to what we've been talking about for years. It's all well and good for you to continue to release land and talk about housing, and SA government is outperforming its own targets, unlike anywhere else in the country in regards to building these houses, which is great. However, you're still going to run into these problems if you haven't planned ahead, and water infrastructure has been a big one, as SA Water clearly is feeling the pinch. They are really struggling to keep up, and this is the latest example of it. So all of the work going into housing and population growth in the York Peninsula just has to wait. And there, from what has been reported, not a great deal of funding on the way until at least 2028. So we might just have to just twiddle our thumbs in between now and then. So if that continues to start happening, then that's going to put a real handbrake on what we have as well. So all of this ties into, plain and simple, water security and our current position and how we sit in SA. And to circle back to where we were talking about with the Murray-Darling Basin Plan, it would appear as if the large majority of our politicians and political parties are happy with our position, but there's clearly a demand that we can't meet at the moment. So what else do we have to do to be able to meet it? Because we can't continue to say, oh, well, we're putting the money, we're putting the water into environmental outcomes, which of course is what a lot of people were searching for when we reworked the plan a couple of years ago. But you can also can continue to have the conversation about water buybacks. You can just talk more broadly about a lot of things, but what does the future look like for us in South Australia as we continue to try and get what we need water-wise when we are, and this is the line that you hear a lot, we're the driest state, driest continent. So how are we going about doing this? Dr. Nicola Centofanti is going to join us next. And you can join in too, of course, on our text line, which is 0417 063963. It's Around SA.
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0: It's Around to SA and a happy Tuesday, the 8th of September to you. Chris Guscott here with you for Around SA. And furthering on from our conversation in regards to water security, something that is, of course, on the minds of many in a variety of different forms. And one person who it's especially on the mind of is Dr. Nicola Santafanti, who is the Shadow Minister for Primary Industries and Regional Development. Welcome back to the show, Nicola. How are you?
1: I'm well, thanks, Chris. Thanks, and good afternoon to you and your listeners.
0: Right. So, like I mentioned, there's a myriad of different ways that you can move this conversation. So let's just speak more broadly to start off with. How do you evaluate water security for South Australia? Again, I know that's a broad question, but how do you currently see it at the moment?
1: Yeah, look, I think in particular for regional South Australia, Chris, water isn't just about turning a tap on in a new house. As you and I know, it's the lifeblood of our agricultural industries. You know, I mean, we need water for horticulture, for agriculture, for, you know, livestock production. As our population grows, we need more water for people at exactly the same time as we need more water to produce the food to feed those people. So, you know, that's why I think we need to stop looking at water security in isolation. And, you know, water security isn't just about housing security, it's not just about economic security, it's actually also about food security, and I just don't think we speak enough about that.
0: Mm. So there's been a lot of discussion, of course, around the Murray-Darling Basin plan as of late and how SA is positioned within that upon the second time of asking after it was reworked a few years ago. Are we getting what we need out of this plan still for South Australia?
1: Well, look, Chris, I mean, I think, you know, the first and foremost thing is that, you know, we absolutely support the Murray-Darling Basin plan. I mean, we need that plan, you know, South Australian in particular, South Australian irrigators have always had to do more with less when it comes to water. You know, our growers are among the most efficient irrigators in the country, and, you know, efficiency must remain part of that solution, and that's why we as the opposition have always pushed for water efficiency projects to deliver the 450 gigs when it comes to the environment, because we understand that we need to ensure that we maintain our productivity whilst becoming, you know, more and more efficient with water. But I think that, you know, those projects, you know, we've seen a lot of water efficiency projects on farm. I think it is time as well that, particularly with those eastern states, that we're seeing some more of the water efficiency projects off farm as well.
0: One aspect that you've already touched on, which from what you were saying needs to be down the pecking order, but when you mention, for example, the housing developments in Kadena that can't get underway because they don't have that water infrastructure, does that mean that we need to add more to what we're already getting out of it to be able to supply that? Or, as you mentioned, with efficiency, we might need to work some things around. How do you perceive that balance?
1: Yeah, look, to be honest, Chris, I think it's really about planning, and I think we haven't done that very well. You know, individuals and groups have spoken to me about their ongoing concern that access to water and water infrastructure is increasingly becoming a barrier to getting new homes built, especially in regional South Australia. And as you said, you know, we've seen that problem play out recently on the York Peninsula. They've got plans for hundreds of homes around Kadena and Port Hugh, but they're being held up while water and infrastructure capacity is, you know, is worked through. And I think we've got to have a broader discussion around South Australia's long-term water security. You know, if we are talking about growing our population, building tens of thousands of new homes and expanding our economy, we need to ensure that we've, one, got access to that water, and two, that we're planning on infrastructure around that water. So, and I think part of the problem is that over the last sort of 30 years or so, successive governments just simply haven't been good enough at really that long-term infrastructure planning, particularly when it comes to water. We're often playing catch-up, and water is perhaps the clearest warning sign of all, because if you don't have the water infrastructure to support new homes, new businesses, and increase food production, then you're ultimately putting a handbrake on the growth of the entire state. So, You know, that's why we need to start treating water infrastructure as productive economic infrastructure, and we would, you know, we'd never seriously plan for population growth without considering roads, electricity and housing, and water should be no different. If we want South Australia to grow its population, expand food production and attract investment, then we need to know where the additional water will come from and whether the infrastructure exists to get it where it's needed. We need to be looking at recycling, stormwater capture, and even desalination. But we need to ensure that desalination infrastructure is strategically located and doesn't risk, you know, other industry and environments. So, you know, there's lots of things that we should be looking at. And let's not forget, South Australia is the driest state on the driest inhabitant continent. And so we need a genuine long-term statewide plan that looks at, you know, where the growth is going to occur, how much water we're going to need, and where that water is ultimately going to come from.
0: Well, of course, we'll continue to watch this closely, you as well, and I appreciate you once again taking a few moments. Dr. Nicola Centofanti is the Shadow Minister for Primary Industries and Regional Development. Good to talk again, Nicola.
1: Thanks for having me, Chris.
0: It's Round SA.
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5CC, where we play better music and we play more of it. Happy Tuesday. Two ups at two moving through this hour, so I'll get you back to the double ups in a moment's time. But before we get to that stage, reminding you that the birthday book is always there for you to use. And I say this once, I say this 100 times with the birthday book. It is your opportunity to not only celebrate someone that you know and love and have their name read out as part of the birthday book every morning, but of course, it's your opportunity to remember their birthdays. So if you enter them in, you listen in every morning to Good Morning EP like you should anyway to Ray, he'll say their name out loud, he'll give them a shout out, you remember it, you then say, that was me. And look at that, you're ahead in the birthday ranks, if that's something that you care about. It's a great little gift to give somebody. So, make sure, if you want to be a part of all of this, you go to our station website and you go to the birthday book at 5CC.com. Keep in mind as well, every weekday there's a $20 voucher to give away to Boston Bay Diner, Port Lincoln's waterfront cafe for breakfast and lunch. 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Also, you can head to our website, 5CC.com, and do it there as well. As long as you do it, that's all that matters. Here's the two ups at two to keep you company whilst you go to the website. It's Around SA. Thanks for joining us.

Yes, thank you for your company and for joining us as we continue to move through this Tuesday, and we still have one more hour left to play. And there's plenty to get to as part of our text line. And thanks for those who have joined in. The number, of course, is 0417 063 963 if you would like to take part as well. Last hour too. Just want to talk about some of these estimates that came out of one of the hearings for the Department of Infrastructure and Transport about our road infrastructure backlog. Now, of course, I know this is of interest to many people. You probably won't be surprised to learn some of the details, which are not necessarily the most clearest of details. They're vague, which is part of the problem. So we'll get to all of that and more in the last hour. 3 p.m. News, Sport and Weather up first, though.

0: Find out what's big at the box office or which new series you need to binge watch. 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
8: Hey there, I'm Brooke Seychelle. Draft legislation will be introduced in Parliament today to force social media platforms to let users switch off algorithms in a bid to protect our Aussie children. Communications Minister Annika Wells says the government has a digital duty of care.
9: The same way that we have safety standards for cars, for food, for appliances, Australia is setting basic safety standards for the online tools and online services within our digital duty of care.
8: More than a million illegal cigarettes and vapes have been seized by the Australian Border Force in a series of raids throughout WA and the Northern Territory. A spokesperson for the ABF says the haul had a street value of more than $814,000 and represented almost $4 million in foregone taxes. Meanwhile, the Housing Minister has dodged answering whether Labor is on track to miss its housing target by 330,000 homes. Speaking in Parliament, Claire O'Neill says Labor's track record is an improvement on the coalition's.
10: We've got to build more homes for Australians, we've got to help renters get into a better position, and we've got to get more Australians into home ownership. Now, Speaker, we are making a stack of progress against each of these three goals, but we recognise that we've got a lot more work to do here.
8: And the Spirit of Tasmania will go without passengers for more than a week as the ferry operator tests new vessels. There'll be an 8-day changeover when the new vessels launch in October, replacing two ships that were launched nearly 25 years ago.
0: Your Your sport now. Edelilly Engineers for locally made field bins and silos.
8: Rowan Marshall is requesting a trade from the Saints for a second straight year. The club confirming the ruck is wanting to move on from Moorabbin. The 30-year-old is apparently again eyeing a move to Geelong. Meanwhile, Cricket Australia has agreed to bring private investment to the Big Bash. The CA board making the announcement with the Melbourne Renegades the first up for sale. It's hoped the Renegades will play under new ownership for the 2027-28 Big Bash season. And the NRL is set to release its team list for week one of the finals today. That's the latest in news and sport.
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11: Tuano Bay, next low tide at 9.31 tonight, 0.33 of a metre. Next high tomorrow morning at quarter to four, 1.05 metres. Dummy Bay now, next low tide at 8.42 tonight, 0.38 of a metre. Next high tomorrow morning at 2.49, 1.03 metres. Franklin Harbour now, next low tide at 24 past 11 tonight, 0.29 of a metre. Next high tomorrow morning at 6.44, 1.04 metres. Streaky Bay now, next low tide at 6.57 tonight, 0.47 of a metre. Next high tomorrow morning at 5 past 12, 1.41 metres. Coffin Bay now, next low tide at 13 past 9 tonight, 0.22 of a metre. Next high tomorrow morning at 25 past 2, 0.66 of a metre. Sheringa Beach, next low tide at 6.48 tonight, 0.23 of a metre. Next high tomorrow morning at 1 past 12, 0.71 of a metre. Finally, in Port Lincoln, next low tide at 8 past 8 tonight, 0.29 of a metre. Next high tomorrow morning at 17 past 2, 0.92 of a metre.
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11: On the west coast, a cloudy one today with a high chance of showers west of Ceduna and a medium chance elsewhere, with also the chance of a thunderstorm west of Nullarbor as well, with some east to southeasterly winds, 15 to 25 kilometres per hour, tending south to southeasterly, 20 to 30 kilometres per hour this afternoon, with top temperatures in Elliston 17 and Woodner with a top of 20. On the eastern Eyre Peninsula, a cloudy one today with a slight chance of a shower late this afternoon and evening, with some southwesterly winds, 15 to 20 kilometres per hour, tending southerly, 20 to 30 kilometres per hour this afternoon. Top temperatures in Cleve 18 and Kimber with a top of 20. On the lower Eyre Peninsula, a partly cloudy one with a slight chance of a shower late this afternoon and evening, with some light winds becoming southerly, 20 to 30 kilometres per hour this afternoon. Top temperatures in Coffin Bay and Cummins 18 and Port Lincoln with a top today of 17. And for all the latest in weather, go to 5cc.com.
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12: Today we bid a fond farewell and a rest in peace to a woman by the name of Lorna Henstridge of Bordertown. She's lived all across regional South Australia in her life, as well as Adelaide, and many mourning for her passing. The reason why we're talking about her today is that Lorna Henstridge was 112 years old, which is truly incredible. And the first aspect that I found amazing was that her daughter, who was speaking to media on this, she's 80 years old and she's had her mum with her entire life, which is just staggering to think about. If only we could all be so lucky. But you know, I'm a stats person, a ones and zeros sort of guy. Lorna Henstridge, was born 6 weeks before World War I started, which is mind-bending to comprehend. Lorna Henstridge, the 12th oldest person in Australian history. And she was, like I said, Australia's oldest woman. That title now moves to a woman by the name of Dora Caverson, who was over in Western Australia, who was born... her birthday's actually coming up in 2 days' time. Now that I look at this, she's about to turn 112, which, again, it's just staggering to say these things out loud. But rest in peace to Lorna. Absolutely remarkable innings, to say the least. If you're wondering about the oldest person in Australia at the moment, Ken Weeks, 5th of October 1913. He lives in New South Wales. He is coming very close to his 113th birthday. Just all of these things, staggering to say out loud. So, rest in peace, Lorna. Congratulations on a life well lived. 0417 063 963 is our number. Thanks for those who join us on the text line. Always a pleasure to have you. We'll get into what you're talking about shortly. We'll also, in this last hour, just run through a quick tidbit from an estimates hearing, which, again, that can be quite dry, but I think it's important that we just continue to highlight what the infrastructure backlog looks like for regional SA. And the problem is we don't know definitively. So we'll get to all of that and more after we start with a classic from ABBA, It's Take a Chance on Me. Thanks for joining us, everyone. And a very good afternoon to you. If you change-

0: You're listening to Around SA, my friends. Welcome back to the program. And hopefully, the afternoon's been lovely to you and the best is still yet to come. And I hope that throughout this afternoon up until this point, you've taken a few moments to be on our text line. And we'll dive into it now on 0417 063 963. Just before we get into that, though, a quick piece of news to bring you. So Edge Early Learning Centre in Port Augusta's closed for a fortnight after there was a severe allergen incident. So long story short, that a child with severe allergies was served something that they shouldn't have been served. Child's been hospitalised. Edge Early Learning, of course, have been into voluntary administration now, and a lot of conversation about their place within childcare sector, especially for regional areas too, with Port Augusta, of course, and there's a few more around the Fleurieu and Adelaide Hills. If this was a one-off, you'd say this is very unfortunate timing, but this does not seem to be a one-off. So we'll watch this space, but where there's smoke, there's fire. And this is far from the first time that they've had something like this happen. It will still have an impact if, say, Edge is forced to close. It will still have an impact for a lot of local families where, of course, we already struggle for childcare centres as it is. But this one seems to have more problems than others, let's say that. So we'll watch on to that one. Okay, so the text line. First hour of the program, we let off with the steelworks. Just a couple of stories that have been floating around the last couple of days. And the point that I made in the first hour was that I think the people that are most concerned about this and most up in arms about this are the ones who don't live in Whyalla or have an understanding of its importance. So to talk about the $1 billion that we've now reached as a milestone for the handouts that they've had there, all of that, it has to happen. So I would say that the people that are freaking out about this are the ones who don't quite understand just how important the steelworks is. And the whole process over the last 2 years has shown that the governments just are far too invested in this and have to have it succeed. So I'm still not necessarily worried about it. So 400 on our text line. A handful of things I don't agree with and a couple things that I do and I find interesting. So we'll just run through this piece by piece. So 400 says $2.4 billion bailout, yet not 1 cent spent on the infrastructural blast furnace. It cost $600 million for the blast furnace, yet wasted $2.4 billion on plugging a rusty ship. The reason why they did that is because they're not putting in new infrastructure that a new owner might not want. So the plan all along was we just limp the infrastructure to the finish line, which is the new owner, and it sounds as if the two options are very different as to their vision for what they want out of it. So they weren't going to go ahead and just put in infrastructure which would last 18 months before they ended up selling it on anyway. So that's why they're doing that. Goes on to say the Indian company involved has the deal and they will shut the steelworks to sell ore. It's no power to accommodate a full-time blast furnace, the rest full of saltwater degradation, more than $2 billion still to spend. Look, if they sell oil or ore out of that place, I'd be remarkably surprised, and you may still very well be right. But considering how hard the government has fought, both the federal and state government, to keep the steelworks alive, and for what it is, which is steel, which is, what, 60% of what we do in Australia, I highly doubt they're going to let them do that. So I would disagree with that, but again, time will tell who ends up being correct there. It goes on to say, the most scary thing is most of the qualified steelies have all left. It's a trade, takes a year to learn steel, so good luck. That I can understand why people would be leaving, and you are right. If you have a highly specialised skill, you can't be playing around with people who just have to wait. So there is uncertainty in that respect. I'll definitely give you that. Goes on to say, the company's purchased the largest accommodation caravan park in town along with multiple housing. It's easily checkable. Whyalla goes to the Indian company involved. It was arranged at Mally's Indian visit. Join the dots. Now, nothing personal against you, but I've heard join the dots a lot, and it's made a picture that some people are not recognising, and correlation doesn't equal causation. However, I appreciate you giving us the inside word. If it is correct, of course, we'll wait and see how that goes. So thank you. Rob of Warnertown says, you talk about phone coverage. I live in Warnertown. I have Optus 5G. 90% of the time, I have one bar for data. They charge me $99 a month. I complain, I get excuses. It's an interesting point you raise, because when we talk about mobile coverage, and the most recent discussion's been around mobile data roaming. Oh, sorry, mobile domestic roaming, I should say, sorry. Which is, if you have no coverage whatsoever, you just jump to another carrier. Which a lot of other countries have. I can't believe we didn't get this last time, but here we are. We're looking into it again. It's an interesting question about poor coverage, because what can we realistically expect as a consumer in 2026? Because you're right, you would say, wow, this coverage is awful. But they would come back and say, well, you've got coverage. There's variables that impact it that may be beyond Optus's control, for example. And so they can just duck and weave out of that. So what should we be obligated to get? And getting coverage is a definite. It's 2026. But poor coverage is when it gets a bit murkier. So it's an interesting point to raise, Rob. And if you want to join in on the text line, 0417 063 963. Thanks for joining us on Around SA.
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0: Welcome back all, and thank you for being a part of the show as Around SA's move through this Tuesday. And we're going to wrap up on a quick note, but one that is just worth highlighting. And it is in regards to Department of Infrastructure and Transport and the road maintenance figure that we bandy around a lot. So if you listen to this program or practically anything else that talks about roads, in South Australia we would know we have a $2.1 billion infrastructure backlog. Now, that has been the focus extensively, of course, of opposition parties, naturally. But the RAA too, who have, as long as I've been on this show, just campaigning year on year, we need more money, we need more money, we need more money, and it never comes. So there was an estimates hearing yesterday, and the head of the Department of Infrastructure and Transport essentially went on to say that they don't actually know what the figure is now. Now, it's not that I'm necessarily going to jump down their throat for not having the exact figure, albeit it is an estimates hearing, you would like some specificity. However, what I found interesting was this, was that they were estimating that the road depreciation is about $300 million a year, and for the last 3 years it's done that three times. So a better way to put that, I apologise, it's $900 million over 3 years it's depreciated by. So they say that maintenance spending has been sitting around the $200 million a year. So you don't have to be a mathematician to figure out that we're probably sitting at about $2.5 billion now, give or take, which, considering how much we talk about what $2 billion is a problem, if you're just adding to this year on year, surely this has to increase some type of urgency, right? And the problem is that if there's no money for it now, you're likely to have less money for it when it has more in the backlog. I mean, we're going to sit at, like, so let's say I'm correct, $2.5 billion, right? And we let this meander along for a few more years, especially if the federal government's going to continue to hold on to how they want to split some of these projects. If you're just going to let this meander along for a few years, then it really starts becoming unattainable. And all of this just gets worse on our watch. And I'm not quite sure what else we can do personally, because participate in these road surveys. We talk to the RAA about this all the time, and all they're doing is just asking and asking and asking, and here we sit again. And so it's not as if the state government is wrong by saying, look at the money we're spending, but the question is are you spending enough money to be able to not have this in a worse position when you leave, which you might get another term after this, you might not, but somebody else's responsibility at some point, and they'll have to look at this and go, look at the absolute bomb that you've left us. And I am sure for a fact that we have many people who have been driving around this afternoon alone have been looking at just the potholes and things that pop up. The longer you wait to put the money into this, the worse it's going to get. So 0417 063963. Thanks for being a part of Around SA.
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1: 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Five

It's 5CC where we play better music and we play more of it. Nearly time for me to pack my bags and get out of here, just for the day at least. Of course, I'm back tomorrow, but Jonesy and Amanda will wait for no man, woman or child, and they're coming up after the 4pm news, sport and weather. Before I do get out of here, though, pointing you again to the website, should not be surprised by that, 5CC.com is the place to have a good look around. And the Celebration Hub is a place that you'll find pretty quickly, as it is on the homepage. Not only a great resource for you if you are the type of person who plans events and functions and parties and celebrations and the like, but also anyone can enter their details and go in the running for our monthly prize. Now, I just lied to you. Not everybody can go in for this prize because it is alcohol. It's 6 bottles of Lincoln Estate wines. Now, you do need to be over 18 for this one. But, of course, Glen Forest Tourist Park, our great friends there, a terrific place to have an event, function, party, celebration, anything else. And if you want to win yourself 6 bottles of wine, you just need to go to the Celebration Hub and put your details in. So that, along with lots of other things as well, all at 5cc.com.au. All right, time for me to get out of here. Wrap up around SA next.

Yes, thank you, Un, and thank you all once again for your company. And whether you have been with me for the 3 hours that the show's been on, you've been jumping in and out, you've managed to send in a text or two, or maybe you're just eagerly awaiting my departure because Jonesy and Amanda are coming up next. Great to have you all the same. Appreciate your company, your listenership, and of course, like I said, those who join in on the text line, your interaction as we talk all things regional SA. Tomorrow I'm back in the hot seat from 1 o'clock as always, but of course Wednesdays are a little bit different because they have that little thing called the midweek mind games. Just a pokey little quiz. It breaks up the working week. It's a bit of fun, and I hope you can join us to be a part of it as I endeavour to once again call you a genius or even a triple crown winner at the end of it all. So we'll get to that, of course, tomorrow. Jones and Amanda are up now. And then at 7 o'clock, it's Christian O'Connell, 80s at 8 with Shane after that. So goodbye for now. Have a splendid evening. Please stay safe on the roads, of course. We'll talk to you tomorrow.

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10: Hey there, I'm Brooke Seychell. The Health Minister has accused the opposition of following One Nation on their tobacco excise cut policy. Speaking in Parliament, Mark Butler claims plans to slash the tax by 80% wouldn't actually crack down on organised crime.
11: We're not interested in joining the coalition in a price discounting war with organised crime. Okay, we're not interested in joining the coalition in follow the leader that he pathetically appears committed to be playing with the One Nation Party.
10: To Queensland, where the victims of a plane crash south of Brisbane have been identified. Ian Campbell, the founder of a popular dairy company, and his daughter Hannah were killed when their aircraft came down yesterday morning. Investigations into what caused the crash are continuing. Social media titans like TikTok, Facebook and Instagram would require an opt-out of the algorithm under proposed legislation by the federal government today. Prime Minister Anthony Albanese says it's about giving Australians more choice online.
12: Through our digital duty of care, we will require platforms to protect children from harmful content, including content that promotes eating disorders, misogynistic content, pornography, and content that glorifies crime.
10: And weight loss injections could soon come with a trip to the gym. Leading health groups are calling for Medicare-funded exercise and diet programs, warning some patients are shedding the kilos but also losing valuable muscle mass.
0: Your sport now.
9: Ampol Hallett Place. Best takeaway curries in town. phone orders and takeaway.
10: Lions star Josh Dunkley says the side hasn't lost confidence despite their shock 53-point loss to the Swans last weekend. Brisbane will now take on Adelaide in a must-win semi-final to keep their hopes of a three-peat alive. Dunkley says they're ready to bounce back.
13: I don't think you lose confidence. I think the confidence is always there. You know, we've done it in the past, but we can't just think that's going to help us this week. We've got to actually get to work and get back on the track and get that, if some guys have lost confidence, get that confidence back at training.
10: That's the latest in news and sport.
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14: On west coast waters, variable winds about 10 knots, becoming south to southeasterly, 15 to 25 kilometres per hour this afternoon, with seas around 1 metre, increasing to 1 to 1.5 metres this evening. The swell southwesterly, 2.5 to 3 metres. Central coast waters, variable winds about 10 knots, becoming southerly, 15 to 25 knots this afternoon. Seas below 1 metre, increasing to 1 to 1.5 metres this evening. The swell southwesterly, 2.5 to 3 metres. Finally, on Spencer Gulf waters, variable winds about 10 knots, becoming southerly 15 to 20 knots this afternoon, with winds reaching up to 25 knots south of Cow to Wallaroo later on this evening. Seas around 1 metre, increasing to 1 to 1.5 metres later on this evening. The swell south to southwesterly below 1 metre, increasing to 1 to 2 metres south of Cow to Wallaroo.
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14: On the west coast, a cloudy one today with a high chance of showers west of Ceduna and a medium chance elsewhere, with also the chance of a thunderstorm west of Nullarbor as well, with some east to southeasterly winds 15 to 25 kilometres per hour, tending south to southeasterly 20 to 30 kilometres per hour this afternoon, with top temperatures in Elliston 17 and Woodner with a top of 20. On the eastern Eyre Peninsula, a cloudy one today with a slight chance of a shower late this afternoon and evening, with some southwesterly winds 15 to 20 kilometres per hour, tending southerly 20 to 30 kilometres per hour this afternoon. Top temperatures in Cleve 18 and Kimber with a top of 20. On the lower Eyre Peninsula, a partly cloudy one with a slight chance of a shower late this afternoon and evening, with some light winds becoming southerly 20 to 30 kilometres per hour this afternoon. Top temperatures in Coffin Bay and Cummins 18 and Port Lincoln with a top today of 17. And for all the latest in weather, go to 5CC.com.
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22: 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That's what the J stands for.
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27: Jonesy and Amanda,
28: it's showtime.
29: Good afternoon to you, Amanda. How are you?
30: I'm well. How are you going?
29: Your sleeves are quite extraordinary. You look like some sort of Russian dancer.
30: Until you see me dance and until you hear me talk. And then yeah. I'm not Russian and I'm not a dancer.
29: Yeah, you know when you used to see the great Moscow Circus used to come to town?
30: Moscow, la la la la la la.
29: No, you're confusing that. That was Genghis Khan who sung that.
30: In real life?
29: In real life. Well, they're from Belgium.
30: They're from Belgium?
29: Yeah, they're...
30: You mean Boney M, not Genghis Khan.
29: No, Genghis Khan and Boney M were from Belgium.
30: Yeah, the Genghis Khan, the Mongol.
29: Yeah, no, Genghis Khan was a Mongol.
30: He didn't come from Belgium.
29: No, the singers.
30: I didn't know there was a band called Genghis Khan.
29: Yeah, that's who sung Moscow, Moscow. And you're kind of dressing like that.
30: Who are the ones that cross their arms and go right down and kick it?
29: Cossacks.
30: They're Russians.
29: Yeah, they're Russians. Yeah, there you go.
30: We've got the Mongols, we've got the Cossacks, we've got the Genghis.
29: I think
30: we've got Boney M.
29: We've got everyone
30: on
29: our side.
30: Everybody.
29: We've got everyone on our side. How you been? Good? Everything okay?
30: Everything okay.
29: I had an interesting situation. I was in my car. I don't drive a car often. I'm a mad motorcyclist, as you know. But I had to go to Bunnings to get some supplies. And then my phone rang. And it's not in a cradle or anything. It rang and it was in the console. So I've hit the button. And then I realized it's Scotty Cam. But he's bum dialed me by accident. And then I didn't want to touch my phone because I
30: don't know. How do you know it was a bum dial?
29: Because I said, "Hey, Scotty." And I didn't hear any, you know. And then he was talking with his wife, Ann Cam, the lovely Ann Cam.
30: About what?
29: About you. About Amanda.
30: No, tell me.
29: No, just talking about with the tradie. They had a tradie over doing some work on their house. And so I couldn't touch my phone because, you know, you get big fines for that these
30: days.
29: Well,
30: you touched your phone to turn it on.
29: No, I was coming out of the driveway.
30: Oh, I put it to you, Brendan Jones.
29: I was coming out of the driveway.
30: You were sticky
29: so I hadn't got on the road.
30: No, stop. No. You turned it on to answer, hey, Scotty. No. And then when you heard it was a bum dial.
29: No, because I couldn't switch
30: up. I can't touch my phone to turn it off.
29: I was in the Bunnings car park.
30: Oh, Brendan.
29: Boom. And then by the time I realised it was a bum dial.
30: You should have turned it straight off.
29: And also my speaker's a little faulty, so sometimes people have to.
30: You just wanted to listen.
29: You often complain when I speak to you on speakerphone. Do you not complain?
30: Yeah, what's that got to do with this?
29: Because my speaker's not working, so I wasn't sure that he couldn't hear me or not. And I said, Scotty, you probably can't hear me.
30: This story is
29: because
30: overly
29: my phone's
30: elaborate.
29: Bung.
30: All I need to know is that you listened in to a bum dial.
29: I sound like
30: I would never
29: an RBT.
30: That. I would never listen in to a bum dial. What did
29: you
30: hear?
29: Well, I couldn't switch the phone off.
30: Tell me what you heard.
29: I just heard, you're happy to be a part of this. And Amanda Keller, she's a piece of work. No, they just were having a chat with the tradie. And I couldn't do anything until I got home.
30: Oh, how long was that trip?
29: It was 10 minutes. I couldn't do anything. From Bunnings to home.
30: You listened for 10 minutes?
29: Not for 10 minutes.
30: So you did turn it off. This story is all over the place.
29: I'll say this. You know, you would think with Scotty when he would talk to a tradesman, because he's a very good tradesman.
30: Oh, duh.
29: You would think that he'd be a bit of a bossy bits, but he wasn't. He was quite quite amicable, bossy. I thought. Yeah, it was pretty.
30: And how do you think you'll feel listening to this?
29: I think hopefully you'll be. Because Anne listens to the show each afternoon. You know that. Hello, Anne. How are you?
30: Hello, Anne.
29: Yeah.
30: Although you already know how Anne feels about things. You've been listening into their home for some time.
29: She's not a fan.
30: One minute I could touch the phone. Next minute I couldn't. Suddenly I could. Now I can't. Hello, officer.
29: I was on the concrete. At Bunnings, private property, and then I went on to the tarmac.
30: And then suddenly you could again at the end, and then suddenly you could.
29: No, I know the rules, man. Don't come at me, copper.
30: We should do this entire show with you on a lie detector, because you're just full of it.
29: Where are we putting the electrodes? That's all I'm in it for. We have an action-packed show today.
30: Yes, we do.
29: It's Tin Hat Tuesday.
30: Oh, I've got a couple of beauties for you today.
29: Nice
30: one that links Wall Street and Ozempic in a very unusual way.
29: Okay. Instagram makes its return and we can't do anything until we do the Fast Five. It's Jonesy and Amanda driving you home for Jam Nation. 5CC.

0: Any ideas?
1: Is it current or is it an old one?
0: I'll give you a clue. It's not current, but it's about to be current. They've just they're returning with a third film where these people are older, funnily enough.
1: Oh, is it Friends?
0: No, it's not. Sorry.
2: Justin. Louisa is with us. Hello,
0: hi,
2: Louisa.
3: Hi, guys. How are you going?
2: Going well.
0: Do you want to hear the TV theme again?
3: Yes, please.
0: Here it goes.
2: You didn't ask Louisa if she'd stick around if she got a bum dial.
0: I will now, Louisa. We'll get your answer first. Do you know what the show is?
3: I have no idea what the show is. And would I listen to the bum dial? Yeah, of course I would.
0: Would you? I'd be so uncomfortable. I'd be so scared that I'd hear something I shouldn't.
2: So all about you, isn't it? Is that what
3: no,
2: you were thinking?
3: I'd listen.
2: Not you, Louisa, Amanda.
0: No, it's not. I don't think they'll be talking about me.
2: Would you think that?
0: No. Oh, yeah, sure. Oh, there's Prince Charles talking about being Camilla's private things. And I don't assume they're talking about me. I'd be too mortified to listen.
2: What do you say about that, Louisa?
3: Oh, I don't want to hear about Camilla's things either.
0: No, quite right. Louisa, thank you, but
2: thank
0: you're incorrect.
2: You. Perhaps you would like to come back and play, not you, Louisa, the Fast Five. It's Jonesy and Amanda driving you home for Jam Nation.
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0: away to heaven.
1: Hello there, it's Jonesy Demander driving you home this Tuesday afternoon.
2: I know your wife isn't a fan of Meghan Markle.
1: No, she goes apoplectic whenever I even mention the word Harry and Meghan.
2: I
1: often said, imagine if we were in a situation and
2: they were over for dinner.
1: For some reason, we end up hanging out with Harry and Meghan. What would you do?
2: And she said, Harry and Meghan.
1: I said, what's her name?
2: Meghan.
1: Whatever. If we ended up hanging out with them, what would you do? And she said, I would throw fruit at them and boo.

0: I said, but you wouldn't do that. You'd be a bit, if I ran into Prince Harry, I'd be a bit, whoa, that's Prince Harry.
1: Anyway.
0: Like, I wouldn't throw fruit at him.
1: I wouldn't throw fruit at Megan. I wouldn't throw fruit at Megan.
0: It's hard to say, throw fruit.
1: Throw fruit at Megan. Say it with me.
0: I'm going to isolate that.
1: I don't approve of them writing stories about the royal family and breaking confidences and breaking the rich tradition.
0: My wife's a big royal. She's a big royal perv.
1: Yeah, as am I. And
0: as opposed to Prince Andrew.
1: He's a different kind of perv. I'm happy for Australia to be a republic. Having said that, I appreciate the long history of the royal family, as crazy as it is. And I feel that in them sort of coming at it from a celebrity standpoint and saying, oh, isn't this weird? Kind of, it's like letting the magician tricks out of the bag.
0: Yeah.
1: So they have returned to live in England. And a lot of people are already having a go at Meghan, which I'm not a fan of, because I just think it's not right to vilify her. Mm-hmm. Let it go. They've stepped back. They are private citizens. Don't buy. It's a self-fulfilling prophecy. She said, I had to leave because people treated me so badly. Don't treat her badly. Let her get on with things.
0: Yeah, but having said that, she can't, if she's going to fly under the radar, she has to fly under the radar.
1: Well, what do you mean by
0: fly under
1: the radar?
0: Well, that's why people get so juiced about
1: it. What's her version for you of being over the radar?
0: Well, her going to staff and waving and all that sort of stuff.
1: Well, they are still celebrities. They're not royals, but they're celebrities. And to clarify their role, the king has just released a statement.
0: Oh.
1: He did this today.
0: Mm-hmm.
1: It was a letter written by, or I guess as told to, the Lord Chamberlain. And he is kind of the palace head honcho. Following the decision by the Duke and Duchess of Sussex to relocate to the UK, we've received a number of requests for guidance. To help avoid doubt or confusion, the King has directed the following information be shared. It's well known that in January 2020, the Duke and Duchess stepped down from undertaking representative duties on behalf of the sovereign, and we are no longer working members of the royal family. This position, distinct from the state and royal duties undertaken by the working royal family, and with the personal latitude it brings the couple in respect to financial independence and protection of their privacy as they should wish, will continue to be fully respected. It follows there is no change to the current status of the Duke and Duchess of Sussex. Their styles, as his and her Royal Highness, remain in abeyance and are not used. So they're not allowed to be HRH. The charitable work, the Duke and Duchess, that's a personal matter for them both and undertaken in their private capacity. In short, their position is akin to private citizens with commercial and charitable interests. So what they're saying is that they're not dip in, dip out royals.
0: Mm-hmm.
1: And that was the Queen's concern. You're either in or you're out.
0: Fair enough.
1: And I mean, it does seem harsh because Andrew's daughters kind of dip in and dip out. They do official duties, but they don't live as royals. And I think, I don't know if they get paid as royals, but they have royal residences. So, but these two, they are private citizens, and I think they're, in a way, not punished, but they're being told, okay, you ratted on the family, you pulled out, that's how that goes. You're allowed to come back as a family member, but not as a working royal. And if you see them out and about, they're private citizens. They are not acting on behalf of the royal family. That's quite a strict letter that the king has said to clarify their role.
0: Fair enough. And I was thinking, if we're at a function and my wife was there, I'd keep her away from the grazing table in case there was fruit.
1: They'd want to throw fruit at Megan.
0: It's Jonesy and Amanda driving you home for Jam Nation.
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0: Good afternoon to you. It's Jonesy and Amanda driving you home. Popping up in my algorithm is these mommy influencers. Mommy influencers who impart wisdom about their kids, other moms, their husbands, their yoga pants, how to make birch music. I don't know why.
1: You must be clicking on them.
0: I click on because I hate their microphone because I always do it in this wispy mommy influencer voice.
1: If you're constantly getting them, you're obviously watching them.
0: Because I click on it. That's how the algorithm works.
1: Yes.
0: Anyway, one of these mommy influencers, I was, sneering at her poor microphone technique, but she did make this interesting observation.
2: I am on a walk with my daughter right now, and she is explaining to me that kids in classrooms now just fart and no one even laughs and no one is embarrassed. She doesn't even understand, like, what a crazy change this is. I'm speechless.
0: So I was thinking about this. I went to school when corporal punishment was still around.
1: I get my corporal and
0: capital punishments when you die. Corporal punishment when they beat you.
1: Your school was tough.
0: Yeah, that's a tough school. But we had corporal punishment. They phased it out in 1984. And I remember at the time when they did indeed phase it out, I would never want my kids to go through this.
1: You'd be absolutely the kid who'd get the cuts all the time.
0: I got it so regularly. In fact, there was a point where one teacher said you could, because I was trying, there was these softy woke teachers at the time, said, I'm not going to hit this kid.
1: Woke!
0: And I'd say, just give me, he'd say, you're going to have detention. I said, no, I don't want detention. Just come on, just do it. Just do it. Just give me four, sir.
1: Did you like the feel of it?
0: Yeah, you got used to it. Because we had these leather straps. Well, the brothers had these leather straps. And they'd pull it out. One of them would walk into the classroom, like, and it had come out of his sleeve like a lightsaber. Bzz, come out, whack.
1: And you liked it.
0: I wasn't lining up for it. Please, sir, can I have another?
1: Then how come you kept mucking up to get one?
0: No, I didn't keep mucking
1: up.
0: Don't
1: give me detention. Hit me.
0: Okay.
1: That's what you just said.
0: No, I said it's just easier, because I've got cool things to do after school than sit around looking at the wall.
1: Go to the Burns ward because of your hands.
0: Well, they developed a callus to them.
1: Wow.
0: Yeah, but it was a leather strap. Some kids had a cane. Some kids got whacked on the bum. Some kids got whacked on the hand. So
1: where'd you get whacked?
0: On the hands.
1: It's extraordinary that teachers could do that.
0: But I saw one kid get six of the best, as they called it, for ripping one out in the classroom. Yeah. So we never did that. And there was one time when we were reenacting, remember the movie Walkabout?
1: I don't know.
0: So reenacting
1: so he
0: a scene.
1: To Darwin.
0: No, we were reenacting a scene from Walkabout. And one of the guys, he was walking up the top of the ridge in the classroom, indicating
1: pretend
0: that.
1: Ridge.
0: Pretend ridge. And he ripped one out. Which was very funny, that even had the teacher laughing. And then I looked around and thought, hang on a minute, being a class clown myself, I thought, well, last week you beat a kid half to death because he ripped one out.
1: But isn't it interesting?
0: And I thought that was odd, but you were not.
1: But you still, we all remember a kid at school who ripped one out because mm-hmm. it was hilarious
0: yep.
1: and naughty and terrifying. We all have a memory of someone or ourselves doing yep. it. If it was yourself, it was the most embarrassing thing that's ever happened. If it was someone else, the most hilarious thing. And now kids are being robbed of the joy
0: yeah.
1: of the exquisite humor of the fart.
0: There's even a toilet paper commercial now, and it's got a kid and he's uncomfortable. And because you weren't allowed to do number two at school when I was a kid.
1: No. In my house, we weren't allowed to say the F word, which was fart. And I feel so naughty even saying it out loud now.
0: So what's happened? What's happened? They just let it go? Is that the problem?
1: Apparently so. I saw a story the other day of a teacher that's allowing a flatulence corner in their classroom.
0: No.
1: Kids go into the corner and let them rip. As if it's accepted that because you can control it. There's sometimes you can't. And they're the ones we all laugh at because they're mortifying.
0: Yeah, that's exactly
1: right. By and large, you can.
0: Of course you can. So there's a flatulence corner.
1: Yeah.
0: That would also be the naughty corner, wouldn't it? Kill two birds with one stone. Actually, you'd be in there by yourself ripping one out. What have you been sent to the naughty corner from? Because I ripped one out. Do you see how it goes?
1: I do.
0: You know, it was hard not doing a poo at school. I went to a boarding school. I was very backed up.
1: Is that why you cut your education so short?
0: I had to leave in year 10. Tin Hat Tuesday is here.
1: Tin Hat Tuesday.
0: Come on, we want your conspiracy theories.
1: We do. I've got a couple to share of my own that I found this week, but what have you got?
0: It's Jonesy and Amanda driving you home for Jam Nation.
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13: Hey there, I'm Brooke Seychelle. The federal government has unveiled its proposed digital duty of care legislation. It would force social media giants like TikTok, Instagram and Facebook to allow users to opt out of targeted material or be hit with massive fines. Communications Minister Annika Wells says a global reckoning is coming for big tech.
14: With our digital duty of care, we are taking the next step forward by requiring tech companies to take responsibility for the harms that their products, tools and features are causing Australians.
13: Meanwhile, a Qantas flight bound for Melbourne has been evacuated at Sydney Airport after smoke filled the cabin ahead of takeoff. Qantas says the smoke was traced to a towing vehicle and not the plane itself. The Housing Minister has used question time today to spruik Labor's housing credentials as concerns grow over whether the government could miss its housing target by more than 300,000 homes. Claire O'Neill's told Parliament Labor has made a lot of progress.
15: Housing is not just about the nuts and bolts of what goes on in this important part of our economy. This is about opportunity and aspiration for every single Australian. We've helped 270,000 first home buyers into their own home through our fabulously popular 5% deposit program.
13: And Aussie research could revolutionise the way we treat depression. Scientists at QIMR Berghofer have found a strong genetic link between gut-related health conditions like IBS and ulcers and depressive illnesses.
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13: The Big Bash could soon become a private entity. Cricket Australia has approved the sale of the Melbourne Renegades with bids set to open for a 100% stake in the club ahead of the 2027-28 season. CA says the move is designed to grow the BBL and WBBL while retaining control of key areas like salary caps, scheduling and media rights. And in tennis, top seed Alexander Zverev is through to the quarterfinals at the US Open. He's beaten Asian Italian Luciano Darderi in straight sets in their round of 16 match.
3: Boston Bay Diner. Discover the simple pleasures by the bay. 5CC Weather Watch.
16: On the west coast, a cloudy one today with a high chance of showers west of Ceduna and a medium chance elsewhere, with also the chance of a thunderstorm west of Nullarbor as well, with some east to southeasterly winds, 15 to 25 kilometres per hour, tending south to southeasterly, 20 to 30 kilometres per hour this afternoon, with top temperatures in Elliston 17 and Woodner with a top of 20. On the eastern Eyre Peninsula, a cloudy one today with a slight chance of a shower late this afternoon and evening, with some southwesterly winds, 15 to 20 kilometres per hour, tending southerly, 20 to 30 kilometres per hour this afternoon. Top temperatures in Cleve, 18, and Kimber with a top of 20. On the lower Eyre Peninsula, a partly cloudy one with a slight chance of a shower late this afternoon and evening, with some light winds becoming southerly, 20 to 30 kilometres per hour this afternoon. Top temperatures in Coffin Bay and Cummins, 18, and Port Lincoln with a top today of 17. And for all the latest in weather, go to 5cc.com.
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0: 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Everyone's going to be there, 120 artists and musicians, from Jimmy Barnes to Jess Mowboy. 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It's pretty cool. I'm looking forward to this concert. What I'm hoping for, that out of those 120 artists, they come together and do a tribute to John's star turn celebrating
1: Rundle Mall.

0: Hello there. It's Jonesy Demander driving you home. It's Tuesday, the 8th of September. Pretty ordinary sort of Tuesday, wouldn't you say?
1: Except we're wearing alfoil.
0: Why are we wearing alfoil?
1: Because of this.
2: Do you believe in that the world is flat? I don't know, eh?
0: It's Tin Hat Tuesday, and the alfoil we are wearing is on our heads, just in case you're new to the show.
1: Yes, we are wearing our tin hats.
0: And we wear the alfoil because...
1: I can't remember. Because often we feel our heads are boiling up like garlic bread by the end. Mm-hmm. I think it's to stop the government's thoughts coming in, or is it alien thoughts?
0: I don't know. I'm happy for it, though.
1: As long as our thoughts don't get out.
0: I do know this. The executive producer of the show said, you've got to put your hats on because you look more mental talking about this without them on.
1: This is the world we're living in. It gives a context for it. I've got a couple that I came across this week. Let me say, I'm not a believer in these things, but these are just conspiracy theories that I find. This one is very interesting. Actually, I wouldn't be surprised if this one was true. This one is about Ozempic, which is, the GLP-1s, which are those fat loss jabs.
0: Right.
1: This is about Ozempic and Wall Street. Have a listen.
3: I'm fascinated by GLPs. I've now heard of multiple hedge funds that are banning traders from taking them. It reduces like risk taking. It reduces like addiction, like all the stuff, right? Yep. So like there's this positive benefit, but they actually want the risk taking on. It is kind of interesting when you're like, hey, wait a second here. Are you hurting your performance at work because you want to like lose 10 pounds?
0: Hang on a minute. So
1: what happens is when those drugs...
0: Theremin insert.
1: What they do is that they... stop the food noise and that craving, and they say it weakens the path from impulse to action, which is why it stops you overeating, but it also stops other risk-taking behavior.
0: I never thought of that.
1: The research is also looking at people who've tried to stop gambling and drinking. Yep. It deadens your impulses. And if you're a trader, you live on risk-taking, you live on impulse. It's that kind of risky behavior that makes the best traders the best.
0: So you never really see a fat stuntman, do you? Like a fat motorcycle daredevil.
1: Well, it couldn't fit into the outfit.
0: Well, obviously, but Robbie Madison, for example, you know, have you seen him? He's
1: Meaning,
0: been on our show. He jumps heaps
1: of
0: stuff.
1: No, isn't to do with weight.
0: He rode a bike on water.
1: It's nothing to do with weight. It's to do with quieting your impulses.
0: Yeah, my point is, if he quieted his impulses, next time he's up top of the Empire State about to jump off it on
1: King
0: a motorbike,
1: Kong.
0: He says, what am I doing this for? Mm. This is crazy.
1: Yeah, interesting, isn't it?
0: And Red Bull have already paid him a fortune.
1: So I do think there is a link between, and I'm sure it's scientifically proven, between these drugs and your behavior. But I don't know the truth of whether hedge funds are stopping their traders from taking them. I don't know, but it's interesting, isn't it?
0: Very.
1: Very. Do you want to hear another conspiracy theory?
0: Sure.
1: This one's a full nut job.
0: I'm not here to have it off with spiders.
2: You know how people have like conspiracy theories? Have you heard that the lottery is just a way to cover up paying off certain people by the government? They say it's also a way to catch time travelers.
1: Let me explain what that man is
0: what's
1: saying.
0: What's he saying?
1: The first man is suggesting that the
0: lottery...
1: Was
0: that two guys?
1: I'm not sure. That the lottery is a way to cover up paying off certain people by the government. So if you are a corrupt government and you need to, or you want to put some side payment somewhere and not have it on the books, they happen to win the lottery. Apparently, and I heard this reported before, Epstein won the lottery twice. I've heard that before.
0: Really?
1: He
0: was on the local news.
1: Well, the lottery, even
0: with
1: if
0: a big novelty check.
1: Even if he did win the lottery twice, it doesn't mean the government has funneled those. That's the conspiracy theory.
0: Yeah.
1: But the other bit they've said...
0: I don't feel that holds water.
1: Oh, well, I'm not asking you to make a bucket of it. But here's the other one that he said, time travelers. What he is saying is that this is a way to catch time travelers. Because, let me tell you, from what I read here, because time travelers know the winning lottery numbers from the future.
0: Of course.
1: It's a way for the government to catch time travelers. And then they've said underneath it, allegedly.
0: It's the Back to Future prophecies.
1: Yeah.
0: Biff goes back in time, gets the sports almanac, and?
1: I don't know.
0: Oh, come on. You know Back to the Future.
1: I don't remember. My brain is heating up with this alfoil on my head.
0: Okay. We're in session.
1: We are in session. I've got more as well involving aliens get to, but we'd like to know your conspiracy theories. Please share them with us.
0: Tin Hat Tuesday. It's Jonesy and Amanda driving you home for Jam Nation.
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2: Hi there, I'm Georgia Love. The Opals have missed out on securing an immediate spot in the quarterfinals of the Women's Basketball World Cup, losing to Belgium by 12 points. They now need to win a quarterfinal tomorrow to progress to the knockout stages. In tennis, world number 8 Igor Swiatek has been knocked out of the US Open, going down to China's Zheng Qing Wenjin. Coco Gauff and Elena Rybakina are through to the quarters. And Raiders co-captain Samai Mataufa will front the NRL judiciary tonight. She's trying to have her dangerous contact charge downgraded.
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0: Hello there, it's Jonesy Demanda driving you home this Tuesday. Not just any Tuesday, for it is a Tin Hat Tuesday.
1: Do you believe in that the world is flat? I don't know, eh?
0: Someone gave us praise the other day, said, thank God mainstream media is leading into this.
2: Are we leaning into it?
0: What we're doing is giving people a forum to talk.
2: That is true. That is true. Let's see what Stacey has to say. Hello, Stacey.
3: Hey, Amanda. How you doing?
2: Very well, thank you. What's your conspiracy theory?
3: Well, in the astrology world, Pluto is a very high-ruling planet for transformation and growth.
2: Mm-hmm.
3: Now, it also is the underlying planet for the shadow and the negative of the human. So my theory is that when this woke generation started coming, they in, you know, quotation marks, started panicking that we might start using Pluto as a new force and a new beginning.
0: Right.
3: So they've stopped us learning about the planet.
0: And they made it a dwarf.
3: A dwarf planet that's no longer in the curriculum of learning and things.
2: So that we couldn't use it. For
3: well, we can still use it, but the new generation coming on it won't be open to it as much as the older generation.
0: I see. What about Uranus? Can we still use that?
3: You could use that daily, I think, Jonesy.
2: It talks out of it. Thank you, Stacey.
0: Stacey's right.
2: Thank you, Stacey.
0: Stupid wokies.
2: Well, look who's here.
0: Oh.
2: It's Rob.
0: With his own intro.
4: To go where? To do what? To go where?
0: Oh. Rob.
2: Hello, Rob.
0: How are you, mate?
4: Yeah, good. What about you?
2: Well, what have you got for us,
0: Rob? I like
2: Rob?
0: Having small talk with Rob. You know, you've been a big part of our show. It's nice.
4: What I've got for you today is the first tram, electric tram.
0: Yep.
4: Come into operation in 1889.
2: Yeah.
4: A full 5 years before the first power plant was built.
2: How does that happen?
4: Don't know.
0: Yep. Okay. Actually, you're right there, Rob, because the electrified tram system this was in Victoria, wasn't it?
4: Yes. In 1889, they first started the trams.
0: Yep.
4: And the first power plant, Spencer Street Power Plant, was completed in 1894.
2: So are you saying how could it have access to electricity?
0: How's the tram running?
4: There can only be one explanation, radiant energy.
2: And what does what is radiant energy? Where do we get that from?
4: In the atmosphere. It's what Nikola Tesla worked on.
2: Oh, okay. Yeah. And how come we don't use that more often?
4: Well, J.P. Morgan shut him down because when he found out that electricity couldn't be metered, right, so they couldn't charge for it, they shut him down, right, because it's free energy. It comes from the atmosphere.
0: Right. This is fascinating. Because you know something? Sydney had a great tram situation. Then the dopes that run the city said people are going to drive their car into the city, so they ripped up all the tram tracks, and then some 60, 70 years later, the dopes run the city said, you know what we've got to do? Get cars out of the city.
2: I don't think that's...
0: Let's put tram tracks
2: back. I don't think that's conspiracy. I think that's just council planning.
0: No, it's just government incompetence.
2: Rob, thank you.
0: Rob, thank you. Well done.
4: No problem.
0: We'll talk to you next week. Keep your eyes open.
2: Keep conspiring.
0: No, Rob's not conspiring. He is a conduit.
2: He's a conduit. That's true.
0: And if you've got any, please, jonesydemanda.com.au. Mainstream media is hearing you, man.
2: Well, coming up in the next...
0: Man is just going to go off and eat some babies.
2: Me?
0: Yeah, that's, you know, the conspiracy theory.
2: Oh, okay. That's right. I keep forgetting about the baby eating thing. Coming up in the next hour, we have, of course, Instagram, but also picking up people from the airport.
0: Ooh.
2: Where do you stand on that?
0: Sounds like pub test to me. It's Jonesy Demanda driving you home for Jam Nation.
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16: Hey there, I'm Brooke Seychelle. Another Australian has been found safe following the devastating floods in Nepal and Tibet. It's understood the person was not in the disaster zone, becoming the eighth Australian to be found since the floods. 35 Australians are still unaccounted for. The pressure is on social media platforms to reduce exposure to dangerous content or face massive fines. Tech firms who don't comply with the safety protections are looking at fines of up to $100 million, thanks to a bill introduced in Parliament today. Communications Minister Annika Wells says tech companies won't be able to continue as they have been.
17: Because online harms have real-world consequences, especially for children, as the parents, advocates and educators assembled here today have lived.
16: Meanwhile, the Health Minister has shot down any suggestion Labor will team up with the Coalition on their tobacco excise policy. It comes after the New South Wales Premier this morning announced his support for a cut to the excise, saying the current measures aren't working. But Mark Butler's told Parliament Labor will be sticking to their guns.
18: We won't be joining in a policy plucked out of thin air with one apparent objective, to go a little bit further than One Nation.
16: And a record-breaking El Nino weather event this summer could push food prices up. Experts say the predicted hot and dry conditions is one of the key issues which will affect food pricing over the next 12 months.
6: Your sport now. Del Giorno's Cafe Restaurant, Port Lincoln's home of fresh local seafood.
16: Zach Bailey has rebuffed Adelaide's $10 million lure, instead re-signing with the Brisbane Lions on an eight-year deal. It'll keep him at the club until the end of the 2034 season. Meanwhile, the Rabbitohs and Knights are both getting key troops back for Friday night's elimination final. Souths welcome back Talis Duncan, while Newcastle regains Dom Young, Tyson Frizzell and Phoenix Crossland. And Cricket Australia is given the green light to private investment in the Big Bash, starting with the sale of the Melbourne Renegades. That's the latest in news and sport.
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19: Tomorrow on the west coast, including Woodnest, Streaky Bay and Elliston, fine and mostly cloudy with light to moderate southerly winds, tops in the high teens. The lower air peninsula, including Port Lincoln, partly cloudy and dry with a top around 17 degrees and southwesterly winds. The eastern air peninsula, including Cleve and Cowell, becoming cloudy with a slight chance of a late shower, reaching around 20 degrees before fresh southerly change.
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31: It's showtime.
0: I always feel good after THT. That's Tin Hat Tuesday.
2: Why do you feel good?
0: I just feel like,
2: well,
0: you know,
2: because we all scratch our heads when we take off the foil. It makes our heads itchy.
0: It does overheat your brain a bit.
2: It does. Yesterday,
0: don't worry, Ryan.
2: Yesterday on the show, we were talking about balloons because I thought for Father's Day I'd blow up some balloons, decorate the lounge room, etc., etc. And
0: didn't you attach some balloons to a
2: this
0: bottle
2: is how
0: of beer?
2: This is what an idiot I am. I thought I'd get some balloons, attach them to strings and tie them around a little thing of beers and have them float in the air. It's only when I'd tied the strings I realised, why would they float in the air? Balloons don't float on their own.
0: You don't have helium.
2: No.
0: You have a source of hot air, but no.
2: No. What an idiot.
0: Yeah.
2: Anyway.
0: You did a science show.
2: As I blew up the balloons, I lamented, I think balloons are harder to blow up than they used to. And you said, you don't think so. Have another go. Have a go at the balloon.
0: Well,
2: I think they're really hard to blow up these days, and I don't know why. I think they're thicker.
0: Do we have to
2: do
0: this?
2: It's harder. Come on, look at you. In the old days, two breaths would have made a really big balloon.
0: What do you mean, two breaths?
2: Yeah, that's two breaths. Look how small your balloon is.
0: My balloon is fine, thank you. Don't shame it.
2: And you didn't think that, you don't think they're harder?
0: No.
2: And now blow up the balloon. We put this to our socials.
0: Yeah, well, okay.
2: And the question was,
0: so you were
2: was,
0: saying, because my argument was that big balloon would be skimping on the amount of rubber that they put in the balloon, so they should be easier to blow up, not harder.
2: No, I think they have to be more responsible because they're probably popping in kids' faces and things, so they've made them thicker. I don't know the truth of that, but here's what people think.
0: Mm-hmm.
2: Are balloons harder to blow up nowadays? We put a poll on our socials. 83% said yes.
0: Maybe people just don't have the lung capacity anymore.
2: That you have.
0: Yeah. Maybe they don't.
2: Maybe they don't. So thank you. I feel vindicated. Balloons are harder to blow up than they used to.
0: Okay.
2: Having said that, if you get a regular balloon, it still won't just bob up and down in the air.
0: No, you've got to put helium in
2: it. I do know that.
0: Did you know mine helium? I didn't know that.
2: It's a weird thing, isn't
0: it? It's a helium mine.
2: When miners go in there,
0: yeah,
2: they start talking like that and become jockeys.
0: They go in with a big Russell Crowe at my signal. We've got a hairy discussion coming up.
2: No, it's not hairy.
0: It's hairy.
2: Well, it's about picking people up at the airport.
0: Yep.
2: And a really interesting dilemma that kicked this off.
0: Yep. Well, we'll talk about that. Instagram makes its return as well. If you'd like to be a part of Instagram, jonesyandamanda.com.au. It's Jonesy and Amanda driving you home for Jam Nation.
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0: Hello there, it's Jonesy and Amanda driving you home this Tuesday afternoon when there's big issues to discuss.
1: No, we're not doing any big issues. If you don't mind, we're giving money away. Well,
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1: You're a fool.
0: 10 questions, 60 seconds on the clock. You could pass if you don't know an answer. We'll come back to that question if time permits. You get all the questions right, you win $1,000.
1: You can make it $2,000 by answering a bonus question, but it is double or nothing.
0: Edward is in Oakford. Edward, maybe we could talk to you about picking up people from the airport.
1: Do you do it, Edward?
6: Do I what, the airport?
1: Do you pick people up from the airport?
6: Oh, geez, well, if I have to, yeah, but that's all the way up Tonkin Island.
0: But Perth Airport's pretty good. Oh, no, they've got the new thing now. You've got to do the same thing as you have to do in every other state.
1: Yeah.
0: Except for, like, Hobart. That's good.
1: I reckon if dropping people off is one thing. Picking up is too much of an ask. All right, Edward, let's
0: We're feeling a bit guilty, Edward.
1: Because, yes, we're wondering if we're just curmudgeons who can't be bothered picking up friends from the airport.
6: Well, that's pretty rude, I think. But
1: yeah,
6: okay.
0: Now we're curmudgeons.
1: Oh, now we are curmudgeons.
0: Edward, we want to give you $2,000.
1: Let's see what we do. First of all, you're up for $1,000. 10 questions, 60 seconds. Do say pass if you're not sure, Edward, okay? Because you might be able to come back.
6: Yeah, no worries.
1: All right, Edward, here we go. Question number one. What colour is our $10 note?
6: Blue.
1: Question two. What type of animal was Dora the Explorer's best friend?
6: Dora the Explorer's a monkey.
1: Question three. What body part do we hear with?
6: Our ears.
1: Question four. Julie Goodwin won which Australian TV show? Question five, what does a fish breathe through?
6: Its gill.
1: Question six, Dog Days Are Over is a hit by the band Florence and the...
6: Machine.
1: Question seven, what's the opposite of stale?
6: Fresh.
1: Question eight, how many events are in a decathlon?
6: That would be 10.
1: Question nine, how many children did Kurt Cobain have?
6: Oh, geez. I actually don't know. Let's go with two.
1: Oh. Only had one.
6: He had one legitimate one. We don't.
1: Well, Edward obviously has some information he'd like to share with
0: Edward.
1: The class. And do you know Julie Goodwin? She won MasterChef.
6: I literally wrote that down, and I went that when you were going to come back to it. That's what I was going to say. So I really only missed out on Kurt Cobain.
1: And I think you did really well with Dora the Explorer's friend, the monkey.
0: The monkey, Edward. You're our guy. We'll pick you up.
1: I would pick you up from the airport. I would, Edward.
6: Oh, and I would love that. Can you take me to a bar straight away?
0: Obviously,
1: yes.
6: Duh.
1: Nice. Well, thank you, Edward. Thank you for playing.
0: If you'd like to be a part of Instagram, jonesydemanda.com.au and our pub test, picking up people from the airport, or are Jonesy and Amanda giant curmudgeons? That's coming up. It's Jonesy and Amanda driving you home for Jam Nation.
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3: 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Bring your sarcasm. 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

0: Hello there, it's Jonesy Demander driving you home. You know, I don't know about you, but it's been a hell of a week.
1: Let's get down to the pub.
2: The pub test.
3: Pub test.
4: Does it pass the pub test?
5: If something sounds unlikely, then it should fail the pub test.
3: Yeah, the pub test.
6: Doesn't pass the sniff test. Stop it. It's not helpful.
1: We first started talking about picking up people from the airport because of a Reddit thread that I saw. And a man and his wife living in Australia, 2 hours from the nearest town. They've just had a baby. His parents are visiting from overseas to meet the baby. They're flying in and they expect him or maybe the entire family to drive a 4-hour round trip with a newborn baby or to leave the baby at home with the mother and abandon her for 4 hours, tired, sleep-deprived parents, to pick them up from the airport. They said they were confused. They didn't want to drive. They didn't want to take public transport. So it made us think about, even on a smaller scale, picking someone up from the airport. Are we curmudgeons because we don't want to do it? Dropping off, happy to do it. It's easy. Picking up is really hard.
0: I would never expect anyone to pick me up from the airport. Although I do when not expected, but when I go to the Gold Coast to visit my mother-in-law, my sister-in-law comes and picks us up. But Gold Coast Airport, there at Coolangatta, it's rock star parking.
1: Yep.
0: Straight out the front. Yep. You literally get off the plane.
1: It's so hard in Sydney.
0: It's great.
1: You have to park, walk 100 miles. Pick someone up, pay an enormous amount of money, take
0: it's like you're on
1: really
0: Ninja
1: hard.
0: Warrior.
1: So this is the pub test today. Picking someone up from the airport, does it pass the pub test?
7: It applies to me perfectly because I'm literally on the way home now to get in the car to go pick up my mum and sister from the airport. I think it does pass the pub test because I would go and pick up my parents and anyone regardless because it's just what I do.
8: I live 20 minutes from the airport and I always offer to pick people up and drop them off, but I would never expect anyone to do it for me because it's usually out of the way and it's inconvenient. So I think if they offer, definitely say yes, but I wouldn't ask.
9: Look, I have no issue with it. I think it's quite an interesting discussion. I used to pick my daughter up all the time. Doesn't bother me, and it depends how you do it. Organise the time she arrives or who arrives. Meet them there at the table parking and pick them up.
10: I hate picking up anyone from the airport, but I just think 2 hours away or the 4-hour, you know, return trip is far too long. I think that the parents should be catching an Uber.
11: Mate, I live 25 minutes from the airport, so I'm the go-to guy to pick up. I worked at the airport for 30 years. I know every nook and cranny. I've never paid for parking there. And never pay to pick people up.
12: My dogs are probably going to get noisy because they're about to get to the beach. If we have a bus service, and it's called the Gold Bus Service, but we call it the Nobody Loves Me Bus, and if anyone's going to or from the airport, we just drop them and pick them up at the Nobody Loves Me Bus. Dogs, you really are ridiculous.
0: The Nobody Loves Me Bus.
1: Dear me.
0: Our pub test tomorrow. Jonesy Demander, are they big curmudgeon
1: maybe
0: red flags?
1: We are.
13: Righto,
1: maybe
13: you
1: are.
13: Two. That's enough.
1: Well, tomorrow is TikTok Tucker.
0: Ooh.
1: Don't eat between now and then, Brendan.
0: I will put myself on the supermodel ice cube and sunflower seed diet.
1: Not too many sunflower seeds, all right?
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23: Tomorrow on the west coast, including Woodnest, Streaky Bay and Elliston, fine and mostly cloudy with light to moderate southerly winds, tops in the high teens. The lower Eyre Peninsula, including Port Lincoln, partly cloudy and dry with a top around 17 degrees and southwesterly winds. The eastern Eyre Peninsula, including Cleve and Cowell, becoming cloudy with a slight chance of a late shower, reaching around 20 degrees before fresh southerly change.
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26: Coming up on today's Christian O'Connell Show, the NFL is in Melbourne and they are falling in love with Australia. You can hear all their thoughts and opinions on Australians coming up next. 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

0: Christian O'Connell show this Friday at the NCG. LA Rams take on the San Francisco 49ers. What has been lovely is to see the genuine love, appreciation and enthusiasm for the, not just the coaches and the players of the 49ers, the Rams aren't here yet. They've decided, what fools, to fly over like the day before the game. 16-hour flight. You barely sleep on those long hauls. And I speak to someone who's done a lot going back to the UK. You don't sleep very well. Mm. And they're all being on a flatbed, I know, but you won't sleep very well. It's sport is a game of like increments and margins. They're going to turn up knackered. And then there's the massive time difference, jet lagged.
1: Yeah, they'll be groggy.
0: And they've got massive apes smashing into you.
1: It feels like a bit of a slap in the face as well. It's like, you don't want to spend some time over here? You'd rather be jet lagged?
0: 49ers were down the road yesterday at Amy Park having their first practice. And they've been going around the city. Now, I don't know how much it cost Melbourne to have it here for the next couple of years, but I think that is a great tourism move. You've got all these Australian commentators, bloggers and sports reporters in Melbourne this week, going around, hanging out, discovering what a great city it is in Australia and falling in love with it. Like this guy, who I've now started following on social media, writes for a Sports Illustrated, one of the biggest sports magazines in the world. Grant Cohn is going around basically eating and drinking his way around Melbourne. It's a great week. He's fallen in love. Just listen to him rave about this. He went for fish and chips this week in Melbourne.
2: I'm back on my Australia quest. This time I'm getting a late lunch at Hunky Dory, and I'm getting fish and chips, which we have in America. It's usually cod or snapper. So what I got on my plate, I have flake, Australian flake, which is fried and battered shark. I got two potato cakes, which some Australians call potato scallops. I also got a calamari ring and a seafood stick, which is fried and battered crab meat.
0: How much food
2: chips,
0: are you eating?
2: Which are American French fries, and they are covered in chicken salt, which I don't know what that is, never heard of it, but it sounds great. This is delicious. That's fantastic. I don't know what I was expecting. I thought it would be tough. You know, get off my table, Mr. Pigeon. Because, you know, sharks are tough. Do you not have Heinz? Have you not heard of Heinz? Do you not like Heinz? What is the deal? I feel like Americans would flip out if ketchup ceased to exist. This is delicious.
0: One of the players, Christian McCaffrey, they're all falling in love with the coffee.
3: Oh, it's been great. Yeah, the coffee's unbelievable. I don't know why nobody talked about that as much as they should have beforehand. Coffee's been great. Food's awesome. The people are really nice. Yeah, I mean, it's been a really, really cool experience for all of us.
0: The power of this as an advert to come to Australia and explore it is brilliant. This is the 49ers coach, Kyle Shanahan, trying to get his head around time travel, because when you do fly to Australia, it is like time travel. It's like going to another planet.
4: Is there something about Australia that surprised you the most so far?
5: Yeah, that I don't see kangaroos and crocodiles everywhere. I was expecting to see that, and it looks like a very normal, cool city. When I look at my clock and it says the time, and then I try to see my family's time and it says the time, but it says yesterday. I don't even get how that's possible. So I feel like I'm in the future. And then also when we play on our Friday, which I think is a Thursday in the U.S., we're such creatures of habit. So I call today Tuesday. I call today Wednesday, which is the first day we put in a game plan. But I think it's Monday. However, though, it's Sunday in the present. I'm going to mess that up all week if you guys ask me. But today is just our first day of the game plan, which is a Wednesday. We'll put in some on a Thursday. Saturday, we walk through when we play on Sunday, which is a Friday in Australia and a Thursday in the U.S. So don't ever make me do that again.
0: I'll tell you what, they're so much more entertaining at press conferences as well. This guy could be stand-up. He's killing up there. And then one of the coaches celebrated his birthday on the flight over and lost it.
6: Raheem Morris turned 50 years old last Wednesday. He turned 50 the day that they were in the air, and he lost his 50th birthday due to the travel that they had to Australia. So he didn't really have much of a 50th birthday, but that's the way it goes for the opener.
0: I guess Australia to Americans will be the strange and very foreign land. Mm. You think 70 at most? I think it's like, I saw yesterday on the news they were saying 60% of Americans don't own a passport.
1: Yeah.
0: So really? They really don't understand the rest of the world. I think they still think the Queen is alive and running the UK. And this place, they've got no idea. Which is why they're like going, wait, you got coffee? Oh my God, it's flipping amazing. It's like a child discovering things. I've got an article here that one of them wrote yesterday, the good and not so good about Australia, that I'll share with you all next.
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0: Christian O'Connell's show, American Football this Friday at the MCG. Amazing scenes. And the Americans that are here this week with the 49ers and all the contingency of all the many, many countless sports supporters, bloggers and writers are falling in love with Australia. It's a brilliant advert back home to America. They're like kind of ambassadors to US selling Australia. I've got an article here that I read yesterday that made me laugh. The good and not so good about Australia. These are not my words. These are of an American. I want to get on a show called Grant Conn. Have a listen to this. See what you think. The good and not so good about Australia. I've been in Australia 3 days, which now makes me an expert on the continent and its culture. Here's the good and not so good about it. This is from sports writer Grant Conn. The good, the accent. Mm-hmm. It's not like Scotland where people allegedly speak English, but the accent is so thick it sounds like another language. I can understand Australians. And their accent is fun. Every vowel is an adventure. It will start with one sound, then slide to a completely different sound in the same syllable. The coffee. It's as good or better than the coffee on the west coast of America. It's not served with half and half. Half and half is like full cream and...
1: And skim.
0: And skimmed, isn't it?
1: Oh, that's crazy.
0: Wow. What a way to ruin a drink.
2: Yeah.
0: They serve it black, sort of like an Americano, or they make something called a flat white, which is kind of like a latte. Both are delicious. Three, meat pies. Amazing. They're everywhere. You can get a mass-produced microwave 4-20 meat pie at stadium, slather it in ketchup and eat it in 30 seconds, and you won't die. We've got to get them on the show. It's a funny dude. Or you can get a really tasty one from a bakery and enjoy it. I had the 4-20 version. Pot and a Palmer. The pot is a small 9-ounce glass of beer so it doesn't get cold. And the Palmer is go-to pub food in Australia. It's essentially chicken parmesan with some ham on it. So it's like chicken palm cordon bleu. It's way better than it should be. Australian rules football. He's fallen in love with Australian rules football. There are 36 punters varying 5'8" to 6'10" running a half marathon whilst constantly punting and punching the ball. With tackling from any direction. Yes. Punt through the sticks more than the other guys to win. Very good explanation.
3: Yeah,
0: of
3: very succinct.
0: All of these players are deadly accurate at punting. I don't know what game he went to. He hasn't seen any D's games. He wouldn't say deadly accurate. It's a game that meshes unusual skills with toughness and violence. I'm hooked.
1: Violence.
0: MCG is where the 49 Ram will play. It seats about 100,000 people. The field is a giant oval, which is roughly 200 yards long. We don't have fields like this in America. It looks like a battlefield from medieval times. And they sell those delicious meat pies here. And then he's fallen in love with Patrick Dangerfield.
2: Oh, okay. Yeah.
0: One of the best players on the Geelong Cats, which is essentially a suburb of Melbourne. And home to my favourite team in the AFL since I learned about the sport 2 days ago. This guy is 36 years old and still kicks ass. He took over a game 2 nights ago against Carlton Blues by scoring 5 goals. It was one of my best performances I've ever seen in my 2 days of watching the sport. The not so good, the driving. This is every person's experience when you move here, that you're terrible drivers.
2: Right.
3: Excuse me.
0: Number two, magpies. Gorgeous black and white birds. They will swoop down and ruin your day. The metric system. I don't know what the temperature is outside or how much weight I'm lifting at the gym or how fast I'm going on the treadmill. And then this is an interesting one. The burritos. This is what Australia isn't great at.
3: I'll agree with that.
0: Really?
3: Yes,
0: really?
3: Australia, because we just don't have a big Mexican population in Australia like they do in America. Mm. And the burritos over there are something else.
0: Really?
3: Yeah.
0: As I wrote before, Australia and California have a ton in common. Mexican food is not one of them. I went to a Mexican place yesterday and said it was mission-style place, so I was intrigued. But the burrito was 50% sour cream, and the lady at the register wouldn't give me any salsa to go, which hurt my feelings. Is it because I'm American?
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7: Tomorrow on the west coast, including Woodness, Streaky Bay and Elliston, fine and mostly cloudy with light to moderate southerly winds, tops in the high teens. The lower Eyre Peninsula, including Port Lincoln, partly cloudy and dry with a top around 17 degrees and southwesterly winds. The eastern Eyre Peninsula, including Cleve and Cowell, becoming cloudy with a slight chance of a late shower, reaching around 20 degrees before fresh southerly change.
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0: Fun fact about that song, it was originally written for Elvis Presley, but he never got the chance to record it. Kelly Marie did, and she became the number one song in England. Coming up after the break, we're heading back to Australia for the number three song this week in September 1980, Lip Sync and Funky Town on the 80s at 8.
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0: You're on the 80s and 8s, Shane Bryan with you and Martha and the Muffin. Sitting at number 38, climbing on the Aussie charts this week in September 1980, the Canadian New Wave classic would eventually crack the Aussie top 10 and became the band's biggest international hit. Now, if you were heading out to a gig in Australia around this time, chances are you would have come across these guys. British New Wave favourites XTC were touring the country on their Black Sea tour. Cold Chisel were also crisscrossing the country behind their new album East, and Icehouse and Models were also appearing on major shows around the country, helping define the sound of Australian music in the early 80s. Coming up after the break, a song from an artist that Australians would get to see live just a few months later when he returned for a tour in December 1980, Elton John.
1: Oh, little genie, you got so much love.
0: Sitting at number 34 on the Australian charts this week, Elton John and Little Genie. That's coming up on the 80s at 8.
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0: 50 years and counting. We'll be chatting with John Brewster about the legacy that the Angels have left behind. 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
7: Good morning.
5: Good morning, intern Pete.
8: Good morning, everybody.
5: Hey, how is the Pimp My Crib wrap shaping up for 10 to 8 this morning, Pete?
8: Oh, sorry. Just as you say it out loud, I start to think, oh, I hope the audience is ready for it later on this morning. It's going to be great. I'm going to be honest with you. I am very excited to perform it later on this morning. So,
7: oh, we're getting a live.
5: No, not live.
8: Well, I have laid down some tracks, but I mean, I could go live if you wanted to.
5: Do you know what? If you want to go live, I back you, intern Pete.
8: I was only joking, as if I could go live with this. I am so out of time. Yeah, no.
5: I was going to take it off air and just say on air. No, you do that and quickly call him in. No way.
7: They loved it.
8: But I was up till 9 PM. Sort of just kept going.
5: And have you rapped about your footy team to Pink?
8: Yeah, Pink is the song, and I don't want to give too much away because I got a little lost along the way.
5: No one's stealing your thunder.
8: Well, our listeners might as well. They might be inspired to do something bigger and better and all
5: that.
8: But
5: you can't, you know, you're just doing this as a demo. You're not entering the competition to win the $8,000 upgrade.
8: Oh, that's fair enough. No, that's good. But I am excited. I am excited to perform. To play the track later on this morning, and I hope everyone will enjoy it. And I know it's a bit of a radio moment. It's 10 to 8.
7: People will talk about this. Oh my god!
5: Yeah, yeah, yeah. They're camping outside the building right now. Want to know when it is? It's not really about the joy of the 49ers in town at the moment.
8: Know,
5: it's when is intern Pete doing his Pink rap?
8: Those two
5: phrases always go together, don't they? The artist Pink and rapping. Patsy, how was your day yesterday? How was your Monday?
6: I would rate it 1 out of 5, to be perfectly honest. My daughter had to do, she had this music assignment where, you know, this is where, look, I'm not great technically. It's a miracle I get myself to air most days. I'm not good with stuff.
5: Poor
6: like
5: engineers.
6: No, it's not
5: it's
6: that
5: almost
6: bad.
5: Like an entire team. The desk's broken. You just haven't pressed that button. No. F5.
6: She had an assignment where she had to download this video of her singing onto a Google Drive file or something or other.
7: Even the way you said Google Drive makes...
5: Google Drive has been around for years.
6: I don't understand it.
5: It's just a file folder place.
6: Yeah, whatever. It may as well be in German. I don't get it. Anyway, so...
5: But I haven't seen your desktop arrangement.
6: I know.
5: Oh,
6: I know.
5: Wow. It's like walking into a TK Maxx or a Bunnings. You know, when you do everything all under one screen.
6: More like a spotlight. There's stuff wallpaper. Everywhere.
5: Yeah.
6: I know. My husband says every night when he sees my laptop, he goes, oh, that you should be ashamed of that. That is a mess.
5: Crazy.
6: I know, but I know where everything is, kind of, sort of. Anyway, so I just sort of glaze over when she comes to me and says, Mum, I need help with downloading, doing this. Anyway, it was so bad. I thought, you know what? Let's just YouTube it. And I was trying to be calm.
5: What? You had to YouTube how to download a Google Drive?
6: Yes, I did.
5: You just like right, left, right click
6: well,
5: on it.
6: Well, I'm not top ashamed right, download to button. Say.
5: Google,
6: oh, well,
5: it's
6: yes.
5: so user friendly.
6: Oh, really, Rio? Really? I'm so tech. No, I didn't know what to do. And I'm not ashamed to say that I YouTubed it. And I was trying to be calm to her.
5: Oh, you know how to get onto YouTube, Nana?
6: Yeah, that new thing called
5: Careful
6: YouTube.
5: You don't get groomed.
6: Anyways.
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5: Why is it always a dull English guy? Have you done this on purpose? Let's not begin like that day like that, but it's always dull English people with IT tips, isn't it?
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5: I reckon a good 80% of YouTube tutorials done by sort of enthusiastic amateurs is dull British guys called Nigel.
6: You know what, though?
5: Don't forget to like and subscribe all my videos.
6: He was brilliant. It was so clear to understand. And the geek in me, I had to comment. I had to
5: There's no geek in you. No, trust me. There's no geek in the girl.
6: Say,
5: there's not. There's no
6: so
5: geek in you.
6: Thank you for your clear instructions, and I got it first time.
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5: I tell you what, this definitely is AI. 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How would someone speaking like this get laid?
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0: Christian O'Connell Show. You can rate your Monday. How was your day yesterday? How did you begin your week? Let us know out of five. Text me at 0475-031043. Intern Pete, how was your Monday?
1: I gave it a 4 out of 5, and that was because I got into, had a really nice day, did all my meal prepping, set myself up for the week just to make sure I'm
0: You still doing that, Rio?
2: Meal prepping?
0: Yeah. You prep the week?
2: Yes. Well, batch cooking on a Sunday, try to get us through
0: the... I'm still in the chaos of day to day.
2: Oh, I couldn't live like that.
0: Yeah, now the kids aren't at home now. We've just fallen way out of how we used to always prep the weekend. Now they're not there. We're kind of rudderless.
2: You're living like students again.
0: Oh, you've regressed. Yesterday at night, 9 o'clock, rummaging through the freezer. Then I couldn't be bothered this morning. I had to go back into the garage. This is at 5 a.m., rummaging through the freezer. I don't believe it. No. I want chicken. No. What am I doing with the chicken?
2: And then it takes too long to defrost.
0: Yes.
2: No, Uber Eats at that point.
0: So you did all your meal prepping for the week?
1: Meal prepping. I think I've mentioned the man kibble before, which I'm going to get you all on board for at some stage, which is the minced meat, and the lots of vegetables. It's just a really nice protein food. I know it sounds...
0: Think this is a kind of Shark Tank. I'm out. Also, anything called man kibble? That feels like a night somewhere in a back street in Sydney. Man, tonight, man kibble.
1: But the reason why I lost a point is because I got into a case of, I went to the gym in the afternoon, a case of the whose bench is it? Who got to the bench first for the bench press?
0: And I walked up. Oh, you do bench work, do you?
1: Well, ever so slightly, just a little bit. I'm learning it anyway, if we will go there. Basically, I walked there at the exact same time as another person. It was that sort of moment of, were you first?
0: After
1: was
0: you,
1: I first?
0: No, after you.
1: Yeah.
0: And you got two alphas.
1: Yeah. Yes, it was a lot bigger than I was. Anyway, I just sort of made a bit of a joke, which let's rock, paper, scissors for it, which he said, No, you can just have it. And I just felt defeated that no one wanted to play rock, paper, scissors with me at the gym whatsoever. So even though I won by getting the bench, I still felt like a little bit of a loser. So that's why I've taken my point off for myself on this wonderful Monday.
0: Sadly, Pete, what happens is you've done a nice thing. The atmosphere in some gyms is way too serious, isn't it?
2: Yes.
0: You know, those guys in there taking it so seriously. You can tell they listen to like a Joe Rogan podcast. Yeah. It's all just too much.
2: They've got that pre-workout, which is made.
0: They've got about 18
2: shaky.
0: Different shakes. That angel dust pre-workout. Yes. They've got pre-workout one, post-workout. They're mainlining creatine. It's just too much going on. And also, there's a lot of guys who get young. It's the younger guys. It's like the 20-somethings who mainly just look at themselves in the mirror.
2: Yes, what is that? There's a lot of like...
0: I mean, I don't know. Like, I reckon 80% of their day is preening themselves in the mirror. I've got to be honest. When you get to my age, I don't want to see myself in the mirror. Unless there's a filter on this. Smash the mirrors.
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0: Christian O'Connell's show. I know we talk about our recommendations on a Friday on the show, but I saw something last night. It was on the other week, and I missed it. And I heard, Patsy, you had some of the mum talking in the news yesterday. Leah Stewart is the mum who fought off a 4-metre great white shark to save her own life. And she was thinking about her child and how she punched repeatedly a 4-metre great white shark. I watched a 60 Minutes interview with her. You should all watch it. It's something else.
1: Wow.
0: What a story. The whole thing, the fact that she's alive on 60 Minutes, going back to the beach, and you meet all the other people that saved her life as well, is a testament to the bravery and courage of a mum. There's nothing like the fierce love of mum. It is incredible. The only reason she thought to punch the shark in the nose is she saw an interview years ago of Mick Fanning.
1: Yes, yeah, yeah.
0: Saying that he did the same thing because someone had told him they'd got lots of nerve endings in their nose.
1: I mean,
0: and it came to her in a half second to just punch him in the nose. She goes, I've got no facts about that. I just remember seeing Mick Fanning talking about it. Mick must have inside knowledge. He's in the sea. That's his office. It's the ocean.
1: It worked for Mick. It worked for her. That is so
0: brave.
1: Oh,
0: my God. The story is unbelievable. The fact that she's alive as well is the thing that's so moving about the story is her incredible courage and bravery. And then just so many, I don't know what it is, where the universe conspired to save that mum's life, Leah Stewart, because there was a world champion paddleboarder who's also a lifesaver who just happened to be there.
1: Wow.
0: Right? And then there was Australia's leading trauma surgeon, right, was on the beach. He's a British guy. He's like, well, one of the world's leading trauma surgeons. He is in this country. He happens to be there. If he hadn't been there, she would have bled out.
1: Right.
0: They couldn't find a pulse. And so because he's a trauma surgeon, he happened to be on the scene, on the beach. It just gives you goosebumps thinking about this. He drilled into her bone marrow to save her life.
1: What?
0: There and then.
1: On the beach?
0: Yeah, yeah, because she was dying.
1: Oh, my God.
0: There was no pulse. They couldn't get a pulse to put like the meds in while they were waiting for the trauma surgeons and the helicopter to come. He actually drilled and knew to do that because he's a trauma surgeon. Remember the saying, if he wasn't there, she wouldn't have survived. Mm. And all these people just happened to be there.
2: Wasn't
0: or
2: it
0: not.
2: Time.
0: No, it wasn't, Pats.
2: No.
0: Honestly, you'll be in tears watching this 60 Minutes. It's incredible.
1: That is amazing.
0: And when she goes back to the beach and how she feels about it all, and she's reunited with the people that saved her life. It's a beautiful story.
1: Oh,
0: really incredible story. It's up there on YouTube, 60 Minutes, the Leah Stewart story. It is inspirational stuff.
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0: Christian O'Connell Show. Christian, really enjoying all the San Francisco 49ers stuff. They all sound so lovely and funny. And also, it's really nice. If anyone wants to bagging on Melbourne for last year, they have. It's actually really nice people discovering it with fresh eyes and seeing all the lovely things about it as well. Kate, beautifully said. Christian, half and half is not half full cream, half skim. I made that assumption on my first trip to the US. It's worse. It's actually half milk, half cream.
1: Ooh, oh, that's a heavy
0: drink. Yeah.
1: Oh, God.
0: Hello, diabetes.
1: Yes.
0: Yeah. All right, we're going to get into the next half an hour. We're going to do signs you're an adult. Team, I had a very big adulting day yesterday. Mm-hmm. I have changed an outside light bulb.
2: Oh, well done.
0: Thank you, guys. Yeah. Thank you for seeing me. Not just that, I had to unscrew the outer casing.
1: That's the hardest part.
0: And then I managed to get the bulb out, take a photo of it, ask ChatGPT, what the hell is this?
2: What this?
0: AI told me it's a light bulb. It's an E27, warm white. Why are light bulbs so complicated now?
1: Yeah.
0: Years ago, it used to be the Watchard system, which worked universally all around the world. Now it's lumens. I don't know what a lumen is. Kelvins. E27, what's in it? How does that help me in Bunnings? So I go to them and ask them where the E27s, and then it's like, do I want cool white? AI didn't know. It said it's either cool white or warm white. What?
2: Yeah,
0: I just want an outside light. Warm white is not a nightclub. It's not mood lighting. It's an outside light. I don't know whether it's warm or what's the difference between warm white, cool white?
3: I've given up on the light bulb purchasing.
0: That's a nightmare.
3: I leave that to the love god. It's just too hard.
0: No, that's what my wife said to me. On a Sunday evening, it's my dreaded chat where my wife sits down and allocates tasks. And it is
2: more like boarding school.
0: Yep. Well, that's what marriage is after 28 years, actually. Yes. And not a lot of fun after lights out. Bunk beds. We're in bunk beds now. Anyway, it's basically very low level, very low level maintenance skills. Hence the light bulb. Can you sort that out? And I was like, she's like, you should be able to do that yourself. You'll have to find your screwdriver. That took 10 minutes. Where is my screwdriver? A man, an actual man, would probably have some of these. Good to go somewhere. Where is it?
2: Well done.
0: Honestly, I felt so proud.
2: And it's, you know what? It's not just...
0: I almost bought the old light bulb into work today for like a show and tell.
1: Yes.
0: Behold! I have done an adult thing yesterday in my day. All right, signs you're an adult coming up next.
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0: they're any good, but I love it.
1: No, it's much easier, Pats. Chaos when it all just goes down and they face up or face down. Yeah. And do you think where I will organize this? All the knives go together. And then when it's done, you grab and drop. Grab and drop.
0: That's brilliant. Grab,
1: repeat after me.
0: Grab and drop.
1: Pete did nothing. What's he doing? His own solo thing there. I'm trying to turn this into a rock band. Pete's doing jazz.
2: Sorry.
0: But it's fantastic. And then it frees up the basket space. For more bowls, plates, all those dessert glasses. Just discovering this now. It'll change your life.
1: Yeah, it genuinely is. Yes. It actually is a game changer. Intern Pete, what is it a sign of being an adult for you?
3: It happened to me at Aldi the other day where I was able to pick up the perfect six-pack hand of bananas. For me, the number six, when you can just walk over, bang, I got six in one go, and it just brought me so much joy.
1: For someone who lives by himself. What are you doing with them all?
3: Well, one a day.
1: Hopefully eating them. And well, you have one banana a day.
3: I do have
1: a banana a day.
3: What do you mean?
1: They're always so heavy to me.
2: You know what? There was an Australian cricketer, Peter Siddle, very famous bowler. He used to eat 17 bananas a day.
1: What?
0: Yes. Oh, 17?
2: What? 17, yeah.
1: Oh, to me, they're like the Mars bar, the fruit world.
3: No, bananas.
1: Can't they do mini nanas?
3: We have the best bananas in the world, by the way, Australian bananas.
1: Well, hopefully the Yanks are over here this week, the 49ers. We'll see a video going up within an hour or two of them raving about Aussie bananas.
3: Oh, I'll give 17 a go tomorrow, right?
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0: 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We've got two of these. One will go to a AFL fan rapping about their team. One will go to a league fan. 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That's where you upload your raps. I know right now is right in the middle of the school run. Families, kids, you can do this. Mums, dads, mates. The prizes are incredible. Let me break it down for you. I asked Lockie, our audio producer, for each of these eight prizes to get some sounds. This is radio, guys. Let's radio hard every day. A brand new Samsung 85-inch TV sound effect.
1: Okay, yeah,
0: love it, I like it. What about the JBL soundbar?
2: Oh, the Bluetooth.
0: Yeah. It's a good little game, isn't it? It's like radio logo. I'm here for it. Ninja FlexDraw air fryer.
2: Can you give us the sound effect next and we guess what the prize is?
3: Yeah, great idea.
0: Right? All right.
3: Oh, well. That's a bevy, isn't it?
0: Wine fridge. Well done, team. What about this? That's right, the Ninja Slush Machine also. This is a tough one. Is it the flowers again, Christian? No! It's a barbecue. You win all of that. Worth $8,000, all thanks to Bingley. And we're doing this twice. So one to a footy fan rapping about their team, one to a league fan. Had our first entry yesterday from Jennifer, who I believe is a Cronulla Sharks fan. Like old Jonesy. Loves the Cronulla Sharks.
2: Morrison.
0: This is... Wow, why would you bring it down like that? Keep it up, mate. Keep it up. Bright side of the dial. This is our first entry. Jennifer does a great job.
4: South side rising, hear the place roar. Cronulla Sharks, we are coming for more. In the black, white and blue, bringing the heat. Sharks are on the field, bringing fire to the beat. I've got the passion, I've got the flow, but there's one more thing that I must have.
0: We're getting to the products now.
4: It's an 85-inch TV to make the Sharks go boom. Imagine that screen when kickoff begins. Massive picture, every hit up, every try that we win. 10 years later, we are bringing home the dream. Now that's the dream. Let's go!
0: Well done, Jennifer. Sharks fan, great new entry. Now, as I said yesterday, this isn't, oh, Jennifer does a great job of that, isn't really like a kind of talent competition. It's for everyone. This is for us fans. And so we're going to hear some rough voices. It doesn't matter. This is about passion, playfulness and creativity. And to demonstrate that, the person who really embodies all of that in a human being is our intern, Pete. So,
5: good morning.
0: Pete, you said yesterday you're tone deaf. It doesn't matter.
5: Yep.
0: You've got an entry you've made for us.
5: I have had a go. I'll be honest with you. This is the most terrifying thing I've ever done. Singing is just not my thing. I've done every crazy thing you can in radio, but this singing for me is terrifying. So I have, my theory is I think it's not great because the team are being over the top about complimenting me behind the scenes. Like I have got, we have
0: well,
5: a
0: Well, they haven't to me. They didn't. Well, one of them. But just occasionally when it's terrible.
5: No. It's just, we have a very supportive team back
0: here.
5: Well,
0: they're liars.
5: Well, you know, you've got this, Peter.
0: Hey, this is about enthusiasm. You have got this, Peter.
5: Absolutely. So, now, questionable, just a couple of things to set this up. Now, I have chose Pink the artist, not technically a rapper. However, the internet does say that's Eminem's rebellious cousin. So, it's just, she does sit a little bit under the rapper.
2: I've never heard that before.
0: No,
5: it was a very quick Google a moment ago, I'll be honest with you.
0: When you think of Eminem, you don't think of, like, trapeze shows. That, you know, yeah. Pink puts on these amazing shows. Eminem's just there in his hoodie.
5: Yeah. Well, and also, just so you're aware, I do get a little lost along the way, and I did some multiple versions, and I asked Lockie, our audio producer, if he could sort of piece it together.
0: Well, he almost resigned last night.
5: I did.
0: He actually said to him, I hope this doesn't reflect on me.
5: Yes. Anyway, just one last little bit, because I did start with some lyrics, and then I lost the sheet of paper, so I started again. So we've mixed a couple of different versions or something or other. Look, I'm so sorry. Anyway, enjoy this. This is Pink about the Geelong Cats and some prizes that you could possibly win on a radio show.
0: Well done, Pete.
5: Thank you.
0: All right, let's get into it.
6: Right, footies tonight. The Cats are back and they're bringing the fight. What's the score, Rio?
0: This is brilliant so far.
6: Okay. So Bailey's got the fans alive. September fever at Cadinia tonight. That's what we live for. Flag chaser. Game day racer. Every year with a Cats, my taper. No pretending, just keep cheering. What?

0: So raise your scarf.
1: I tell you what, that is 10 times better than I thought. I thought you knocked it out of the park. No, that's brilliant, mate.
2: Very good.
1: So raise your scarf. It's an instant memorable hook. So raise your scarf tonight. It's great.
2: Well done, mate.
1: Good. You smashed that. That's much better than I thought. I thought that was very good, Pete.
0: You know what? With all the Americans that have arrived into town, welcome to the biggest radio show.
1: It's back. It's another day. Peace, welcome, and foreign dignitaries to Australia. We had this every day during the marathon. Welcome, 49ers, all listening right now. Pete, great work, mate. Well done.
0: And anyone can do it.
1: And head to thegoldwebsite.com.au. Good luck.
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0: Christian O'Connell's show. I've just challenged Lockie, our beleaguered audio producer, to make today Pink versus Intern Pete to remix these two singing together. Get ready for that horrible thing on the show tomorrow at 8. Reconvene. Let's circle back on it. Put a pin in it for now. Christian, I just want to commend Rio on his rap jingles for all the special things you do. He is so creative. He must also do a lot of homework to prepare for these. Always entertaining, greatly appreciated. They are outstanding.
1: Oh, that's very kind.
0: They're very, very good. Michelle, I think you've started something new on the show. There's now this ability, please don't abuse it, where you can send me images. Keywords, please don't abuse it. You can send me images. And it's amazing. So Michelle Rowlands sent us a really funny picture of her grimacing during Pete's song. And she's a Cats fan. My face during the song. And it's a grimace. It's better than any emoji. It is so good. I want more instant reactions of you during the show. Whether you sing into a song, doing air drums, whatever it is, please start to send more videos. Now, I really want to form some sort of, you know, it's like, I love Gogglebox. Still love Gogglebox. It's such a funny, great idea. We need to have our own radio box. I want to see instant reactions. We should know.
2: We need the feedback.
0: We really do. We really do. Christian, are you sure that wasn't Dave Hughes singing? Come on, Mark. No, because he's not getting a political spray. Intern Pete, massive effort. Well done. Christian, Intern Pete for Premier. That's from Pete himself, because there's a typo there.
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0: Christian O'Connell's show. Now, Rio is very excited today. Rio's a massive geek, and there's nothing... Hey, I don't... There's any shame here. There's nothing... I don't want shame here. You came in this morning, you said, guys... it's Star Trek Day, and you played us your ringtone on your phone. It's the Role Play Club. LARP. They're meeting up tonight with Dungeons and Dragons. Always on a Tuesday night.
1: I've never
0: get your LARP
1: it.
0: On.
1: I am cool.
0: How do you know it's Star Trek Day today? You even snapped at one of the producers. Said, "Can you put the Star Trek theme up, please?" His little glasses are steaming up. He's so aroused right now.
1: Let the record show my glasses have no steam on them whatsoever.
0: He's heavily aroused right now, the star. My God. Get your Jean-Luc Picard on. That's the kind of daddy you'd like.
1: I don't even know what that is.
0: You do.
1: You
0: yeah.
1: I'm cool.
0: Today, geek movies, because it's Rio's favorite day of the year. Calendar invites for the team. Star Trek Day. Up for grabs, $500 holy moly gift card. It's the wild side of mini golf. Top five Hollywood geeks. Have guesses?
1: I don't have any.
0: No, I don't. It's just like, it's the worst top five. Where would you begin?
2: Pee-wee Herman?
3: Oh, yeah.
1: Pee-wee Herman.
0: Where'd you get that reference from? Nicolas Cage.
3: Oh, I wouldn't call him a geek.
0: Margot Robbie.
3: Huh. Oh, no.
0: Wanted to be an optometrist as a teenager is enough to make you a geek? Where'd you get this from? ChatGPT. All right, geek movies. I hope I've got these right for you, Rio. My Big Fat Geek Wedding.
1: Silver Plus.
0: Raspberry Pi Rates of the Caribbean. If you know, it's a computer board.
3: Oh,
0: Raspberry Pi. Rio, you're always going on about
1: it. I don't know what that is.
0: The Time Traveler's Wi-Fi. The Never Had Sex Files.
1: I have had sex, thank you, Rio.
0: And Bill and Ted's Excel Adventure.
1: Gold.
0: All right, Rio, this is in your wheelhouse. I'm seeing nothing but golds here. What you got, Trekkie?
1: Not love, actually. Well, actually.
0: Sorry, you put on the voice, because that's what we hear every time you speak.
1: No, that is a geek voice. That is a different voice to my normal
0: voice. All right, okay. I couldn't tell. You just need to let me know. Bang the microphone or something, but that's what we always hear.
1: It's a different voice.
0: That's your sexy voice, if anything. Silver.
1: The Dork Knight. Dweeb Impact. Oh no. This alien's a big door.
0: Suddenly Pete was smashing it early. This is.
1: Oh no, this robot's became a hateful little nerd.
0: What's he doing?
1: It's Wall Elon.
0: Oh, that's very good. Gold. Well saved. Well done. No, well done. The emotion got too much from there. It's a big day today.
1: Oh, no, it's not in my wheel.
0: Phone's gone again. No. It's the Live Action Role Play Club. They're listening. All right, what have you got there? Looking for your geek movies. Text them in 0475-03-1043. Resident Geek Rio.
1: No.
0: New name, got intern Pete. Resident Geek Rio. We'll mark them next.
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0: Christian O'Connell Show. Time waster today. We're looking for your geek movies. Right in Rio's wheelhouse, this is.
1: All right, these will all go over my head.
0: He's been honestly regaling the team with some funny stories about goings on. The autographs he's got at various Comic Cons, some of his outfits. The one of the evil warlords you met a couple of years ago. You said it was the best day of your life. From Garlog 19.
2: Gallifrey.
0: That's your password, so isn't it?
2: Gallifrey 5.
1: Don't tell my password on here.
0: Sorry, mate. Sorry, mate. All right, geek movies. How to leave a basement in 10 days.
1: Gold.
0: School of Spock.
1: Okay, gold.
0: Hello, James. Four Eyes and a Funeral.
1: Silver.
0: Comic-Con Air.
1: Silver Plus.
0: Nerd on a Wire.
1: Gold.
0: Well done, Elliot Dean. Donnie Dorco.
1: Gold.
0: Very good, Danny. Men Who Stare at Kirks.
1: Silver.
0: PowerPoint Break.
1: Oh, you're gold. See, I told you, it's not my wheelhouse.
0: He's pretending. He's pretending, you know. Brock, well done for that one. When Harry Highpants Met Sally.
1: Gold.
0: These are like school burns, aren't they? Harry Highpants.
3: Oh, Harry Highpants.
0: How to Train Your Dungeons and Dragons.
1: Silver.
0: Well done, Dave. Four Eyes. And oh, we've done that one. Cling It On.
1: Cling It On. Gold plus.
0: Dylan Walton, well done. The Da Vinci Coding Algorithm.
1: Silver.
0: Not The Colour Purple, The Colour Steve Urkel.
1: That's cold.
0: Girl with the Dungeons and Dragons Tattoo.
1: Silver Plus.
0: Three Soggy Socks. Don't understand that one. The Nerd Locker.
1: Silver.
0: Edward Multiply Hands.
1: Gold.
0: Snow White and the Seven Dweebs.
1: Silver Plus.
0: I heard the phrase dweeb in decades of less school. Dweeb. Stamp Wars.
1: Silver.
0: The Trek Fast Club.
1: Silver.
0: Larp Larp Land.
1: Gold.
0: Swattenheimer.
1: Silver.
0: A Man Called Swatto.
1: I don't, what's SWAT?
0: It's a SWAT, to nerd up. A revised from a thing, you know.
3: Oh.
0: Yeah. You wouldn't have known because you did this.
3: Like swatting for exams.
0: Yeah.
3: And stuff.
0: Yeah. The guy's got 2 degrees, perhaps. He knows. Dude, where's my joystick?
1: Silver Plus.
0: Zach and Miri make a website.
1: Gold.
0: Stuart, that's very good. The Big Lopowski.
1: Gold.
0: Bohemian Spelling Bee.
1: Oh, that's gold.
0: Anthony, well done. Freddy Got Four-Eyed.
1: Bronze.
0: The Little Nerd Maid.
1: Silver.
0: E.T. The Extra Terabyte.
1: Silver Plus.
0: Fortnite at Bernie's.
1: Oh, gold, yes.
0: No. Brilliant. Not Ninja Turtles, Ninja Turtle Necks.
1: Bronze.
0: High Pants Musical.
1: Gold.
0: Back to High Pants again. High Pants Musical. You, Me, and D&D.
1: Silver.
0: And Resident Dweeble.
1: Gold. That's good.
0: All right. Who is the winner today? Gets $500. Going to join themselves at Holy Moly Golf Club.
1: Dylan, my fellow nerd with Cling It On.
0: Well done, Dylan. You are today's winner. Thank you very much for that. All right. Tomorrow's show. Hopefully more of your entries as you try and pimp up your crib.

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Better living every day. It's not just our tagline, it's our promise. These prizes worth over $8,000. You win all of this. This really is pimping up your crib. It's a brand new 85-inch TV, soundbar, air fryer, bar fridge, slushy machine, and a barbecue. We've got two of these to give away. One to the winning AFL fan, one to the winning league fan. To show you that this is not... You don't need to worry about not having a great voice. It's not idle. This is about fans, being a fan of your team, showing your passion. Don't worry about the sound of your voice. It's just about giving it a good crack. To demonstrate that, and I think really represents the spirit of what Pimp Up My Crib is all about, intern Pete did this today.

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1: You know, sometimes you go to a game and there's a cray cray person outside singing a song. You don't know what the song is. That's intern Pete. You have met him.
2: I'm looking forward to the smoking hot slushies. Yeah.
1: But I do like the line. I missed it first time round. Sorry, intern Pete. Worcestershire is very good.
3: Thank you.
1: Really good. Also, you go to the goldwebsite.com.au. That's the place you upload your entries. Good luck. And then also on tomorrow's show, we do it every Wednesday. It is What Are the Odds? Your stories of coincidence and chance tomorrow morning at 8. Now, as much as it's about the incredible stories we get through, also the kind of accidental backroom stars of this, backstage, are the Chuckle Sisters. Tomorrow, I may regret this. I have thought about how can I motivate the Chuckle Sisters to put even more great stories on air. I will present my gift to both of you tomorrow morning at 6 a.m. to start the show. I have something for you girls.
4: Thank you so
1: I'm
4: much.
1: I'm so excited. Rio knows what it is. I'm genuinely really excited. You, I promise you this, you two, are, the Chuckle Sisters will start chuckling and screaming with delight. I'm so excited. Great. I'm so excited. It's so good.
4: We are ready for whatever you want to give us.
1: Okay. Now, Caitlin, you, producer Caitlin, you have an early story for What Are the Odds?
4: Okay. This happened a couple of weeks ago, and I've been holding it back because it's so good and because I often give you stories. Now, there is a boulevard here called Olympic Boulevard.
1: Yeah.
4: And when I'm driving home, I drive along Olympic Boulevard, and often you have to stop at lights. I've got a couple of lights. It's really annoying. But this was the other day. I was stopped at the lights on Olympic Boulevard, and I often just look around because big sports stars walk around because it's the MCG, it's Amy Park, it's oh. I look to my left. In the car next to me is literally gold medalist Steve Hooker sitting in the car next to me.
1: Gold medal pole vaulter,
4: pole
1: friend
4: vaulter?
1: Of the show.
4: Yep. Huge bloke, red hair, ripper. He won gold for Australia maybe in the early 2000s.
1: On Olympic Boulevard, an Olympian.
4: Olympic Boulevard.
1: You got to give it up for that. That is what we're talking about. That's a great spot and story.
4: I couldn't believe it. I waved at him and he was like looking at me all weird and I was like, hey.
2: It is weird to wave at him if he doesn't know who you are.
1: I mean, why are you saying he's weird?
4: No, I was saying it was weird.
2: You made it weird.
4: He looked at me.
1: No,
4: like,
1: he didn't make it weird. You made it weird. But look, the point is, that's a great story. An Olympian on Olympic Boulevard.
4: Exactly.
1: It's incredible. All right, that's what. Yeah, we get it, mate. That's what we're looking. Couldn't believe it. Couldn't believe it. The show is, I'm very lucky, aren't I? You got intern Pete. Who else is there? Stat, we've got the Chuckle Sisters.
2: Yeah.
1: Now, I don't know if you listen to the early part of the show. The first hour of this show is very, very loose. It's my favourite hour of the show. It is loosey-goosey. I met a couple of people that deliberately hear the first hour of the show because they say it's actually unhinged at times. Tomorrow morning at 6, I actually think it's irresponsible, me giving the Chuckle Sisters this gift. I said to Rhea, I'm really worried about their productivity on tomorrow's show. 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
22: 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Bad, bad Amanda.
23: All right, I got to see Jonesy.
19: And the virile Jonesy.
24: What a creep.
25: I've heard them describe him as a drunken idiot.
26: Stay in school and learn school.
27: Yeah, okay.
28: Out of the way, Toby.
29: Jonesy and Amanda, those are names that you would never forget.
30: It's showtime.
31: Good afternoon to you, Amanda. How are you?
32: I'm well. How are you going?
31: Your sleeves are quite extraordinary. You look like some sort of Russian dancer.
32: Until you see me dance and until you hear me talk. And then I'm not Russian and I'm not a dancer.
31: Yeah, you know when you used to see the great Moscow Circus used to come to town?
32: Moscow, la la la la la la.
31: No, you're confusing that. That was Genghis Khan who sung that.
32: Oh. In real life?
31: In real life. Well, they're from Belgium.
32: Who's the ones? They're from Belgium.
31: Yeah,
32: you mean Boney M, not Genghis Khan.
31: No, Genghis Khan and Boney M were from Belgium.
32: Yeah, the Genghis Khan, the Mongol.
31: Yeah, no, Genghis Khan was a Mongol.
32: It didn't come from Belgium.
31: No, the singers.
32: I didn't know there was a band called Genghis Khan.
31: Yeah, that's who sung Moscow, Moscow. And you're kind of dressing like
32: who are the ones that cross their arms and go right down and kick it?
31: Cossacks.
32: They're Russians.
31: Yeah, they're Russians. Yeah, there you go.
32: We've got the Mongols, we've got the Cossacks, we've got the Genghis.
31: I think
32: we've got Boney M.
31: We've got everyone on our side. We've got everyone on our side. How you been? Good? Everything okay?
32: Everything okay.
31: I had an interesting situation. I was in my car. I don't drive a car often. I'm a mad motorcyclist, as you know. But I had to go to Bunnings to get some supplies. And then my phone rang, and it's not in a cradle or anything. It rang, and it was in the console. So I've hit the button. And then I realised it's Scotty Cam, but he's bum dialed me by accident. And then I didn't want to touch my phone because
32: how do you know it was a bum dial?
31: Because I said, "Hey, Scotty," and I didn't hear any, you know. And then he was talking with his wife, Ann Cam, the lovely Ann Cam.
32: About what?
31: About you.
32: Well,
31: about Amanda.
32: No, tell me. No, seriously.
31: Just talking about with the tradie. They had a tradie over doing some work on their house. And so I couldn't touch my phone because, you know, you get big fines for that these
32: days.
31: Well,
32: touched your phone to turn it on.
31: No, I was coming out of the driveway.
32: Oh, I put it to you, Brendan Jones.
31: I was coming out of the driveway.
32: You were sticky
31: because, so I hadn't got on the road.
32: No, stop. Turned it on to answer, "Hey, Scotty." No. And then when you heard it was a bum dial.
31: No, because I couldn't switch
32: it up. I can't touch my phone to turn it off.
31: I was in the Bunnings car park.
32: Oh, Brendan. Boom.
31: And then by the time I realised it was a bum dial.
32: You should have turned it straight off.
31: And also my speaker's a little faulty, so sometimes people have to...
32: You just wanted to listen.
31: You often complain when I speak to you on speakerphone. Do you not complain?
32: Yeah, what's that got to do with this?
31: Because my speaker's not working, so I wasn't sure that he couldn't hear me or not. And I said, you probably can't hear me.
32: This story is
31: because
32: overly
31: my phone's
32: elaborate.
31: Bung.
32: All I need to know is that you listened in to a bum doll.
31: I sound like
32: I would never do that. I would never listen in to a bum doll. What did you hear?
31: Well, I couldn't switch the phone off.
32: Tell me what you heard.
31: I just heard, you're happy to be a part of this. And Amanda Keller, she's a piece of work. No, they just were having a chat with the tradie. And I couldn't do anything until I got home.
32: Oh, how long was that trip?
31: It was 10 minutes. I couldn't do anything. From
32: you
31: Bunnings
32: listened
31: to home.
32: For 10 minutes?
31: Not for 10 minutes. I
32: Oh, so you did turn it off. This story is all over the place. I'll say this.
31: You know, you would think with Scotty when he would talk to a tradesman, because he's a very good tradesman.
32: Oh, duh.
31: You would think that he'd be a bit of a bossy boots, but he wasn't. He was quite amicable, I thought. Yeah, he was pretty.
32: And how do you think you'll feel listening to this?
31: I think hopefully you'll be. Because Anne listens to the show each afternoon. You know that. Hello, Anne. How are you?
32: Hello, Anne.
31: Yeah.
32: Although you already know how Anne feels about things. You've been listening into their home for some time.
31: She's not a
32: One
31: fan
32: minute
31: of you.
32: I could touch the phone. Next minute I couldn't. Suddenly I could. Now I can't. Hello, officer.
31: I was on the concrete at Bunnings, private property.
32: Just.
31: And then I went on to the tarmac.
32: And then suddenly you could again at the end. And then suddenly you could.
31: No, I know the rules, man. Don't come at me, copper.
32: We should do this entire show with you on a lie detector because you're just full of it.
31: Where are we putting the electrodes? That's all I'm in it for. We have an action-packed show today.
32: Yes, we do.
31: It's Tin Hat Tuesday.
32: Oh, I've got a couple of beauties for you today.
31: Nice
32: one that links Wall Street and Ozempic in a very unusual way.
31: Okay. Instagram makes its return and we can't do anything until we do the Fast Five. It's Jonesy and Amanda driving you home for Jam Nation.
1: 5CC.

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1: How fast can this thing go?
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4: Fast Five.
0: It's Fast Five time, five questions. Can you go all the way and answer all five questions correctly? If you do that, Amanda will say.
5: Well, our prize today is a $250 Bevels Jewellery gift voucher.
0: Nice prize.
5: Let me also have a question I'd like to ask our callers. Justin's in Kurrajong Heights. Hello, Justin.
6: Hi, guys. How are we?
5: Very well. If you're a recipient of a bum dial, do you stay and listen?
6: Definitely. Well, it depends on who's talking. If it's my brother talking to his wife, yes.
5: Oh, why him?
6: Well, he's a bit of a funny sort of a character, my brother.
5: Mm-hmm. And trying to get quite some ammunition?
6: Well, he reckons he's he wears the pants, but I don't believe any of that.
5: Oh, okay. I see.
6: I wear the pants in my house. And I want to win this jury.
5: So all right, let's see what we can do. Let's see what we can do here. Question one. Thomas Twining was a London merchant made famous for selling what? Thomas Twining.
6: Tea?
5: It's tea.
0: Let's play What's on the Box.
7: Television. I'll turn the box on.
5: All right, Justin, what TV show has this theme?

0: Any ideas?
1: Is it current or is it an old one?
0: I'll give you a clue. It's not current, but it's about to be current. They've just they're returning with a third film where these people are older, funnily enough.
1: Oh, is it? Is it Friends?
0: No, no, it's not. Sorry,
2: Justin. Louisa is with us. Hello,
0: hi,
2: Louisa.
0: Hi, Louisa.
3: Hi, guys. How are you going?
2: Going well. Well.
0: Do you want to hear the TV theme again?
3: Yes, please.
0: Here it goes.
2: You didn't ask Louisa if she'd stick around if she got a bum dial.
0: I will now, Louisa. Answer. Actually, we'll get your answer first. Do you know what the show is?
3: I have no idea what the show is. And would I listen to the bum dial? Yeah, of course I would.
0: Would you? You would. I'd be so uncomfortable. I'd be so scared that I'd hear something I shouldn't.
2: So all about you, isn't it? Is that what
3: no,
2: you were thinking?
3: I'd listen.
2: Not you, Louisa, Amanda.
0: No, it's not. I don't think they'll be talking about me.
2: Would you think that?
0: No. Oh, yeah, sure. Oh, there's Prince Charles talking about being Camilla's private things, and I don't assume they're talking about me. I'd be too mortified to listen.
2: What do you say about that, Louisa?
3: Oh, I don't want to hear about Camilla's things either.
0: No, quite right. Louisa, thank you, but
2: thank
0: you're incorrect.
2: You. Perhaps you would like to come back and play, not you, Louisa, the Fast Five. It's Jonesy and Amanda driving you home for Jam Nation. 80s hits you love. I need you tonight. The 90s and 2000s.

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6: We are playing What's on the Box.
7: Television.
8: I'll turn the box on.
6: We're getting our money's worth out of our jingles today.
1: They're called intros.
6: Hello, Matt in Croydon. How are you?
9: Hi, I'm good. Thanks.
1: Matthew,
6: listen to this. What's the TV show? Do you know?
9: I think, is it The Inbetweeners?
6: It's The Inbetweeners. They're returning with a third film called, very inventively, The Inbetweeners 3.
1: Okay, good. The original name for the cartoon characters Tom and Jerry were what, Matt? Were they A, Jasper and Jinx, B, Bigsy and Smallsy, or C, Cat and Mouse?
9: I'll have to go with A.
1: Jasper and Jinx.
6: That's
1: you're right.
6: True. Where are we? Did you know why, Brendan?
1: Why were they called Jasper and Jinx? No, I'm not too sure. I was hoping you'd have that information.
6: Well, it's written in front of both of us.
1: Yeah, but I couldn't be bothered reading it.
6: I will. The phrase Tom and Jerry comes from an 1821 book called Life in London. The book followed two lively young men named Corinthian Tom and Jerry Hawthorne.
1: Mm-hmm.
6: And so Tom and Jerry had become slang for rowdy or boisterous behaviour, which is why they thought they'd name those monsters.
1: So what happened with Jasper and Jinx then?
6: I don't know. Jasper and Jinx, who knows?
1: Jim, am I right?
10: Well, they just didn't think the name was very marketable, so...
1: I don't know about that. Jasper and Jinx. Sounds like a plumbing organisation, though. Matt, question number four for you. What is the name of the multi-purpose tool Doctor Who carries?
9: No idea, not in my...
6: Sorry, Matt.
1: Kirsty is with us.
6: Hello, Kirsty.
11: Hello.
6: When I first read this question, this is what I thought it said. What's the name of the multi-purpose tool Doctor Who carries? And I couldn't understand any of that. What's the name of the multi-purpose tool Doctor Who carries?
11: That Doctor Who carried. Oh, sonic screwdriver.
6: A sonic screwdriver.
1: That just came to you, Kirsty.
6: What does he do with it?
1: Kirsty?
11: It's a multi-purpose tool.
1: Right.
6: When you put it like that, it explains everything.
1: But specifically, like what would he do with it?
6: Maybe it's like a Swiss Army knife.
1: Yeah.
10: Yeah, it's like he opens doors with it, like unlocks things, he analyses
6: opens doors,
10: things.
6: Hasn't he heard of a handle?
10: It kind of does, it does everything.
6: Right.
1: Yeah. Okay. Kirsty.
6: This is question five,
1: This is
6: Kirsty.
1: You coming in hot. Breaking Badly is the subtitle for which new Netflix documentary?
11: Breaking Badly.
1: Mm.
6: Oh, I know. You're just typing them in, Kirsty.
1: Come
6: on.
1: Maria's in Broadford, and it's Maria's birthday today.
6: Maria, happy birthday.
12: Thank you so much, guys.
1: Ryan, have we got some sort of fanfare for Maria?
10: No.
1: Maria.
6: Happy birthday, Maria.
1: Happy birthday. If
6: you still have to, answer the question. Breaking Badly. It's the subtitle for which new Netflix documentary?
12: Oh.
6: Just tell us who it's about.
12: Is it Raygun?
6: Yeah,
1: it is about Raygun. Untold Raygun, yes. I'm really looking forward to watching it.
12: Yes.
6: I want to watch it too because I keep hearing that apparently they're like the Addams Family, she and her husband. They're quite delusional about how they're perceived.
1: I was chatting to my oldest son and he said that she has ruined it for the breaking community. And I said, in what world are you part of the breaking community? Yeah. And I didn't even know there was a breaking community.
6: Now you do.
1: Anyway. Congratulations to you, Maria. You have won the Jam Pack, a $250 Bevel's Jewelry gift voucher. Don't miss Bevel's iconic diamond rust sale. It's Saturday, the 12th of September. Maria, anything you'd like to add?
12: No, thank you very much. It's much appreciated.
6: What a great birthday present.
1: Happy
12: It
1: birthday.
12: Is. I rang right on time.
1: Absolutely, you did very well, Maria. Good work to you.
6: Well, lots of things coming up. Now you found it. Lots of things coming up. Prince Harry and Meghan have returned to the UK. It's interesting. We'll discuss the people's sort of lukewarm response to it. I feel sorry for Meghan because she just can't win anymore.
1: I live somewhere.
6: I know that she just can't win. But also Prince Charles has put out a formal notice saying what role they will be playing. That was dropped today. I'll read it to you.
1: Tin Hat's at the ready as well. It's Tin Hat Tuesday. That's coming up. It's Jonesy and Amanda driving you home for Jam Nation.
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8: No!
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0: Hello there, it's Jonesy Demander driving you home this Tuesday afternoon.
1: I know your wife isn't a fan of Meghan Markle.
0: No, she goes apoplectic whenever I even mention the word Harry and Meghan.
1: I
0: often said, imagine if we were in a situation and
1: they were over for dinner.
0: For some reason, we end up hanging out with Harry and Meghan. What would you do?
1: And Meghan, she said, Harry and Meghan.
0: I said, what's her name?
1: Meghan.
0: Whatever. If we ended up hanging out with them, what would you do? And she said, I would throw fruit at them and boo. I said, but you wouldn't do that. You'd be a bit, if I ran into Prince Harry, I'd be a bit, whoa, that's Prince Harry.
1: Anyway.
0: Like, I wouldn't throw

0: and breaking confidences and breaking the rich tradition.
1: My wife's a big royal. She's a big royal perv.
0: Yeah, as am I.
1: And as opposed to Prince Andrew.
0: He's a different kind of perv. I'm happy for Australia to be a republic. Having said that, I appreciate the long history of the royal family, as crazy as it is. And I feel that in them sort of coming at it from a celebrity standpoint and saying, oh, isn't this weird, kind of, it's like letting the magician tricks out of the bag.
1: Yeah.
0: So they have returned to live in England. And a lot of people are already having a go at Meghan, which I'm not a fan of, because I just think it's not right to vilify her. Mm-hmm. Let it go. They've stepped back. They are private citizens. Don't buy. It's a self-fulfilling prophecy. She said, I had to leave because people treated me so badly. Don't treat her badly. Let her get on with things.
1: Yeah, but having said that, she can't, if she's going to fly under the radar, she has to fly under the radar.
0: Well, what do you mean by
1: fly under
0: the radar?
1: Well, that's why people get so juiced about
0: it. What's her version for you of being over the radar?
1: Going to staff and waving and all that sort of stuff.
0: Well, they are still celebrities. They're not royals, but they're celebrities. And to clarify their role, the king has just released a statement.
1: Oh.
0: He did this today.
1: Mm-hmm.
0: It was a letter written by, or I guess as told to, the Lord Chamberlain, and he is kind of the palace head honcho. Following the decision by the Duke and Duchess of Sussex to relocate to the UK, we've received a number of requests for guidance. To help avoid doubt or confusion, the King has directed the following information be shared. It's well known that in January 2020, the Duke and Duchess stepped down from undertaking representative duties on behalf of the sovereign, and we are no longer working members of the royal family. This position, distinct from the state and royal duties undertaken by the working royal family, and with the personal latitude it brings the couple in respect to financial independence and protection of their privacy as they should wish, will continue to be fully respected. It follows there is no change to the current status of the Duke and Duchess of Sussex. Their styles, as his and her Royal Highness, remain in abeyance and are not used. So they're not allowed to be HRH. The charitable work, the Duke and Duchess, that's a personal matter for them both and undertaken in their private capacity. In short, their position is akin to private citizens with commercial and charitable interests. So what they're saying is that they're not dip in, dip out royals.
1: Mm-hmm.
0: And that was the Queen's concern. You're either in or you're out.
1: Fair enough.
0: And I mean, it does seem harsh because Andrew's daughters kind of dip in and dip out. They do official duties, but they don't live as royals. And I think, I don't know if they get paid as royals, but they have royal residences. So, but these two, they are private citizens, and I think they're, in a way, not punished, but they're being told, okay, you ratted on the family, you pulled out, that's how that goes. You're allowed to come back as a family member, but not as a working royal. And if you see them out and about, they're private citizens. They are not acting on behalf of the royal family. That's quite a strict letter that the king has said to clarify their role.
1: Fair enough. And I was thinking, if we're at a function and my wife was there, I'd keep her away from the grazing table in case there was fruit.
0: They'd want to throw fruit at Megan.
1: It's Jonesy and Amanda driving you home for Jam Nation. 5CC.

0: Good afternoon to you. It's Jonesy and Amanda driving you home. Popping up in my algorithm is these mommy influencers. Mommy influencers who impart wisdom about their kids, other moms, their husbands, their yoga pants, how to make birchy music. I don't know why.
1: You must be clicking on them.
0: I click on because I hate their microphone technique because they always do it in this wispy mommy influencer voice.
1: If you're constantly getting them, you're obviously watching them.
0: Because I click on it. That's how the algorithm works.
1: Yes.
0: Anyway, one of these mommy influencers, I was, you know, sneering at her poor microphone technique, but she did make this interesting observation.
2: I am on a walk with my daughter right now, and she is explaining to me that kids in classrooms now just fart and no one even laughs and no one is embarrassed. She doesn't even understand, like, what a crazy change this is. I'm speechless.
0: So I was thinking about this. I went to school when corporal punishment was still around.
1: I get my corporal and capital
0: punishments when you die. Corporal punishment when they beat you.
1: Your school was tough.
0: Yeah, that's a tough school. But we had corporal punishment. They phased it out in 1984. And I remember at the time when they did indeed phase it out, I would never want my kids to go through this.
1: You'd be absolutely the kid who'd get the cuts all the time.
0: I got it so regularly. In fact, there was a point where one teacher said you could, because I tried, there was these softy woke teachers at the time, said, I'm not going to hit this kid.
1: Woke!
0: And I'd say, just give me, he'd say, you can have detention. I said, no, I don't want detention. Just come on, just do it. Just do it. Just give me four, sir.
1: Did you like the feel of it?
0: Yeah, you got used to it. Because we had these leather straps. Well, the brothers had these leather straps. And they'd pull it out. One of them would walk into the classroom, like, and it had come out of his sleeve like a lightsaber. Come out, whack.
1: And you liked it.
0: I wasn't lining up for it. Please, sir, can I have another?
1: Then how come you kept mucking up to get one?
0: No, I didn't keep mucking
1: up.
0: Don't
1: give me detention. Hit me.
0: Okay.
1: That's what you just said.
0: No, I said it's just easier, you know, because I've got cool things to do after school than sit around looking at the wall.
1: Go to the burns ward because of your hands.
0: Well, they developed a callus to them.
1: Wow.
0: Yeah, but it was a leather strap. Some kids had a cane. Some kids got whacked on the bum. Some kids got whacked on the hand. So
1: where'd you get whacked?
0: On the hands.
1: It's extraordinary that teachers could do that.
0: But I saw one kid get six of the best, as they called it, for ripping one out in the classroom. No. So we never did that. And there was one time when we were reenacting, remember the movie Walkabout?
1: I don't know.
0: So reenacting
1: a
0: scene.
1: To Darwin.
0: No, we were reenacting a scene from Walkabout. And one of the guys, you know, he was walking up the top of the ridge in the classroom, you know, indicating
1: pretend
0: that.
1: Pretend ridge.
0: And ripped one out. Which was very funny that even had the teacher laughing. And then I looked around and thought, hang on a minute, being a class clown myself, I thought, well, last week you beat a kid half to death because he ripped one out.
1: But isn't it interesting?
0: And I thought that was odd, but you were not.
1: But you still, we all remember a kid at school who ripped one out because it was hilarious and naughty and terrifying. We all have a memory of someone or ourselves doing it. If it was yourself, it was the most embarrassing thing that's ever happened. If it was someone else, the most hilarious thing. And now kids are being robbed of the joy of the exquisite humor of the fart.
0: There's even a toilet paper commercial now, and it's got a kid and he's uncomfortable. And because you weren't allowed to do number two at school when I was a kid.
1: No. In my house, we weren't allowed to say the F word, which was fart. And I feel so naughty even saying it out loud now.
0: So what's happened? What's happened? They just let it go? Is that the problem?
1: Apparently so. I saw a story the other day of a teacher that's allowing a flatulence corner in their classroom.
0: No.
1: Kids go into the corner and let them rip. As if it's accepted that because you can control it. Sometimes you can't. And they're the ones we all laugh at because they're mortifying.
0: Yeah, that's exactly
1: right. By and large, you can.
0: Of course you can. So there's a flatulence corner.
1: Yeah.
0: That would also be the naughty corner, wouldn't it? Kill two birds with one stone. Actually, you'd be in there by yourself ripping one out. What have you been sent to the naughty corner from? Because I ripped one out. Do you see how it goes?
1: I do.
0: You know, it was hard not doing a poo at school. I went to a boarding school. I was very backed up.
1: Is that why you cut your education so short?
0: I had to leave in year 10. Tin Hat Tuesday is here.
1: Tin Hat Tuesday.
0: Come on, we want your conspiracy theories.
1: We do. I've got a couple to share of my own that I found this week, but what have you got?
0: It's Jonesy and Amanda driving you home for Jam Nation.
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0: It's showtime. 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It's pretty cool. I'm looking forward to this concert. What I'm hoping for, that out of those 120 artists, they come together and do a tribute to John's star turn celebrating
1: Rundle Mall.

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1: Excuse me.
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0: Ryan's embarrassed.
2: 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It's great. It's going to be fantastic. It's Jonesy and Amanda driving you home for Jam Nation.
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0: Good afternoon to you. It's Jonesy and Amanda driving you home this Tuesday afternoon.
1: Well, the US Open tennis is on at the moment. Novak Djokovic, he crashed out in the first round.
0: Yeah, it was going to happen, wasn't it, really?
1: What do you mean?
0: Well, he's getting older. I thought he was...
1: He's probably the world number one, isn't he?
0: Yeah, but how old is he? I'm not ragging on... I like seeing old blokes do stuff.
1: It was going to happen. You know nothing about tennis.
0: It's a young man's game.
1: Carlos Alcaraz has returned from injury. Anything you'd like to say? Yeah, that was going to happen.
0: Well,
1: put a Band-Aid on it, give it a rub, you'll be right. But some of the big stories that I've found quite interesting have been peripheral to the actual game of the tennis themselves. The current female number one, Anya Sablenka.
0: Mm-hmm.
1: You probably won't be able to make out what she's saying, but there was this interaction with an umpire.
0: No, what's she saying?
1: She's complaining to the chair umpire about the smell of dope. She said that the smell was so strong. And I think it's legal in most parts of the States.
0: It is, yeah.
1: But however, you can't sit and smoke a cigarette at the US Open. And she said the smell is so incredibly strong.
0: Vapes.
1: But no, this is, a marijuana vape.
0: A marijuana vape.
1: But you don't normally smell the marijuana from that, would you?
0: Oh, yeah. There's a real stank.
1: Well, a stank. Afterwards, she was asked about it.
2: I'm just asking people not to smoke it next to the tennis court. Also because it was a bit windy, so I don't know if it was like coming from the crowd or it was from the outside because the wind blows it into the stadium. So I don't know. I just hope they're going to be a bit more aware of that stuff.
0: Yeah, maybe take a gummy.
1: Because the environment around the tennis players, you have to be so quiet. You have to be so respectful. If people sneeze and cough as someone's about to serve, it's very off-putting. Here's the latest thing that's also happening at the US Open that people are outraged about, and this is the role of the influencers. So a couple of things are happening here. The US Open, or the USTA, has accredited nearly 100 content creators this year in a bid to reach new audiences. So they're accrediting them almost as journalists to come in. They put them in a corporate box so that they will make content about the US
0: Open. Yeah, and get eyes on the tennis.
1: That's right. And on top of that, as they've done for several years now, brands have been inviting social media stars to watch the action. Between these two things, you're getting a lot of ring lights. Mm-hmm. You're getting a lot of people posing while the game is on. You're getting a lot of people moving and making noises, shuffling around, changing positions, trying to get better angles on themselves. And the tennis players themselves are getting distracted. I remember once years ago, I used to go and watch the tennis they don't even have the courts anymore, the White City. It was the New South Wales Open. Mm-hmm. It used to be held at White City. And you just sit courtside and watch the players. And I went to watch, I think it was John Lloyd who went on to marry Chris Evert. And my friend and I were watching this. I was still in high school.
0: Mm-hmm.
1: We were watching it. And she said something stupid that made me laugh. And he turned around and said, "Will you please be quiet?"
0: What, the tennis player said?
1: Yeah,
0: that?
1: John Lloyd turned around and told us off for laughing.
0: You have quite
1: loudly.
0: The laugh, though. I remember being at a lunch for SBS and you were sitting down one end of the table and I was talking to this lady from SBS and you laughed and the lady visibly flinched and threw her champagne in the air. And I said, "Such a delicate."
1: Well, I remember once being at a lunch with you and someone said, "I can smell dope." But this is the world we're in now, this austere, old-school kind of revered
0: sport.
1: Well,
0: because it's influencers. Influencers are taking over everything.
1: Influencers, once they go in the wild, if you ever see an influencer in the wild, you think, that is weird.
0: Yeah, but it's happening. You see kids doing TikTok dances. You say, "Oh, the local shopkeeper, he's filming kids doing TikTok dances." Yeah. Actually, that was a bit weird. Maybe I should have reported that. Tin Hat Tuesday.
1: We've got our hats. We're ready to go.
0: All we need is you. It's Jonesy and Amanda driving you home for Jam Nation.
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12: 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Oh, perfect. More time for our nonsense.
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0: Hello there. It's Jonesy and Amanda driving you home. It's Tuesday, the 8th of September. Pretty ordinary sort of Tuesday, wouldn't you say?
1: Except we're wearing alfoil.
0: Why are we wearing alfoil?
1: Because of this.
2: Do you believe in that the world is flat? I don't know, eh?
0: It's Tin Hat Tuesday, and the alfoil we are wearing is on our heads, just yes. In case you're new to the show.
1: Yes, we are wearing our tin hats.
0: And we wear the alfoil because...
1: I can't remember. Because often we feel our heads are boiling up like garlic bread by the end. Mm-hmm. I think it's to stop the government's thoughts coming in, or is it alien thoughts?
0: I don't know. I'm happy for it, though.
1: As long as our thoughts don't get out.
0: I do know this. The executive producer of the show said, you've got to put your hats on because you look more mental talking about this without them on.
1: Yeah. This is the world we're living in. It gives the context for it. I've got a couple that I came across this week. Let me say, I'm not a believer in these things, but these are just conspiracy theories that I find. This one is very interesting. Actually, I wouldn't be surprised if this one was true. This one is about Ozempic, which is, the GLP-1s, which are those fat loss jabs.
0: Right.
1: This is about Ozempic and Wall Street. Have a listen.
3: I'm fascinated by GLPs. I've now heard of multiple hedge funds that are banning traders from taking them. It reduces like risk taking. It reduces like addiction, like all the stuff, right? Yep. So like there's this positive benefit, but they actually want the risk taking on. It is kind of interesting when you're like, hey, wait a second here. Are you hurting your performance at work because you want to like lose 10 pounds?
0: Hang on a minute. So
1: what happens is when those drugs...
0: Theremin insert.
1: What they do is that they... stop the food noise and that craving, and they say it weakens the path from impulse to action, which is why it stops you overeating, but it also stops other risk-taking behavior.
0: I never thought of that.
1: The research is also looking at people who've tried to stop gambling and drinking. Yep. It deadens your impulses. And if you're a trader, you live on risk-taking, you live on impulse. It's that kind of risky behavior that makes the best traders the best.
0: So you never really see a fat stuntman, do you? Like, or a fat motorcycle daredevil.
1: Well, I couldn't fit into the outfit.
0: Well, obviously, but Robbie Madison, for example, you know, have you seen him? He's
1: Meaning,
0: been on our show. He jumps heaps
1: of
0: stuff.
1: No, this isn't to do with weight.
0: He rode a bike on water.
1: It's nothing to do with weight. It's to do with quieting your impulses.
0: Yeah, my point is, if he quieted his impulses, next time he's up top of the Empire State about to jump off it on
1: King
0: a motorbike,
1: Kong.
0: He says, what am I doing this for? Mm. This is crazy.
1: Yeah, interesting, isn't it?
0: Red Bull have already paid him a fortune.
1: So I do think there is a link between, and I'm sure it's scientifically proven, between these drugs and your behavior. But I don't know the truth of whether hedge funds are stopping their traders from taking them. I don't know, but it's interesting, isn't it?
0: Very.
1: Very. Do you want to hear another conspiracy theory?
0: Sure.
1: This one's a full nut job.
0: I'm not here to have it off with spiders.
2: You know how people have like conspiracy theories? Have you heard that the lottery is just a way to cover up paying off certain people by the government? This is also a way to catch time travelers.
1: Let me explain what that man is saying.
0: What's he saying?
1: The first man is suggesting that the
0: lottery...
1: Was
0: that two guys?
1: I'm not sure. That the lottery is a way to cover up paying off certain people by the government. So if you are a corrupt government and you need to, or you want to put some side payment somewhere and not have it on the books, they happen to win the lottery. Apparently, and I heard this reported before, Epstein won the lottery twice. I've heard that before.
0: Really? He was on the local news.
1: Well, the lottery,
0: with a big novelty check.
1: Even if he did win the lottery twice, it doesn't mean the government has funneled those. That's the conspiracy theory.
0: Yeah.
1: But the other bit they've said...
0: I don't feel that holds water.
1: Oh, well, I'm not asking you to make a bucket of it. But here's the other one that he said, time travelers. What he is saying is that this is a way to catch time travelers. Because, let me tell you, from what I read here, because time travelers know the winning lottery numbers from the future.
0: Of course.
1: It's a way for the government to catch time travelers. And then they've said underneath it, allegedly.
0: It's the back to future prophecies.
1: Yeah.
0: Biff goes back in time, gets the sports almanac, and...
1: I don't know.
0: Oh, come on. You know Back to the Future.
1: I don't remember. My brain is heating up with this alfoil on my head.
0: Okay. We're in session.
1: We are in session. I've got more as well involving aliens get to, but we'd like to know your conspiracy theories. Please share them with us.
0: Tin Hat Tuesday. It's Jonesy and Amanda driving you home for Jam Nation.
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0: Hello there, it's Jonesy Demand driving you home on this Tuesday, an ordinary Tuesday, or is it?
1: Do you believe in that the world is flat? I don't know, eh?
0: Well, today is a Tin Hat Tuesday.
2: You've already heard my contribution, these things I saw during the week. One is that hedge funds are trying to ban the traders from taking Ozempic and other weight loss jabs because it deadens all their risk-taking impulses.
0: That kind of makes sense.
2: Kind of does, doesn't it? And how about this one? Do you think this makes sense? That the lottery is really the government's way of being able to pay off some dodgy debts. For example, Epstein won twice.
0: Yeah.
2: And also it's a way to catch time travellers. Duh.
0: I saw him with that giant novelty check.
2: Twice.
0: Cameron has joined us.
2: Hi, Cameron. What's your conspiracy theory?
3: Hello, Jonesy and Amanda. My theory is Hollywood has run out of fresh ideas for movies. That's why we're being pumped with remakes all the time.
0: Yeah. I don't think that's a conspiracy, Cameron. I think that's fact. I think that's happening. Marvel Universe, anyone?
2: Is there any, do you know why they're running out of ideas?
0: Yeah, Cameron,
2: have
0: you got an idea, Cam?
3: They just keep remaking movies.

0: when?
1: I was just having a chat before I came on. I have a life outside of this radio show.
0: Were you talking about Snow White?
1: The movie Snow White. And I said to my son, why did they remake Snow White? And he said, because Disney has a 75-year Disney policy on it or something like that. And I said, but Disney already owns Snow White. He said, no, they stopped them from anyone else making Snow White. So imagine, if you will, Tim Burton doing a version of Snow White. So instead they made this so-called woke Snow White. So they Disney-ified it. Do you know what I'm saying? So no one else would make it. But then, so you wouldn't get like a Tim Burton style.
0: No, but if they own
1: Charlie
0: it, no one else could make it anyway.
1: Yeah, that's what I mean. So they and Disney have got pots of money, so they throw all this money at it. They make a dud Disney, a dud
0: Snow White. So no one else will touch
1: it. And then all the other people go, I'm not going
0: to
1: make
0: that.
1: So
0: even when the rights are given up, no one else wants to touch it.
1: It's cursed.
0: Interesting. Thank you, Cameron.
1: Ace is with us.
0: Hi, Ace. What's your conspiracy?
2: Hi, my conspiracy is that with the floods that just recently happened in Nepal, they said that once that flood came down, that it wiped out all the internet and all the cell phones and everything like that. But you know, I don't know about you guys, but every time I look at a cell phone tower, it's always on top of a mountain, not in the bottom of a valley. So I was wondering how that was possible, and I thought, well, maybe that they actually turned the internet and the cell phones off to stop survivors from going out onto the actual unsafe areas and looking for survivors themselves.
0: So you're saying they shut down information at a time when people most need information?
2: Potentially a form of crowd control.
1: Right, yeah, to stop people going there for looking for the people.
0: For their safety.
1: For their safety?
2: I think for their safety, and also for the fact that it would sort of be quite horrifying to know that, you know, you're ringing someone and you can hear their phone underneath your feet in the mud.
1: Mm. So that would be terrible.
0: Yeah, so it's sort of a public safety thing to shut the phones off.
1: Ace, that seems
0: reasonable.
1: That's
0: interesting. Thank you, Ace.
1: And Mandy is with
0: Hello,
1: us.
0: Hello, Mandy. What's your conspiracy theory?
3: Hi, guys. My conspiracy theory is that Jesus Christ was a half-breed alien.
0: How does this come about? What made you think this?
3: Okay, well, Mary was a virgin and she had the whole virgin birth thing going on and was untouched by a man, but she became pregnant. Okay, so that was an alien who actually impregnated her. And then when she had the baby and he grew up and he was able to do all these wonderful wonderful miracle things that he was able to do, walk on water and such.
1: Yep. And so, the lepers, cured the lepers.
3: Yeah, made the blind see and, yeah.
0: So you're saying he's not the child of God, he's actually got alien abilities?
3: Well, that depends on whether you agree that alien and God are the same thing.
1: Goes against my Catholic guilt.
0: Now you've got more to be guilty about.
1: I know.
0: Aliens
1: just
0: as well.
1: Just even talking about that.
0: Mandy, thank you. We're going to take more. What have you got for us?
1: Please join us. It's Jonesy and Amanda driving you home for Jam Nation.
4: 5CC.

0: Hello there, it's Jonesy Demanda driving you home this Tuesday. Not just any Tuesday, for it is a Tin Hat Tuesday.
1: Do you believe in that the world is flat? I don't know, eh?
0: Someone gave us praise the other day, said, thank God mainstream media is leading into this.
2: Are we leaning into it?
0: What we're doing is giving people a forum to talk.
2: That is true. That is true. Let's see what Stacey has to say. Hello, Stacey.
3: Hey, Amanda. How you doing?
2: Very well, thank you. What's your conspiracy theory?
3: Well, in the astrology world, Pluto is a very high-ruling planet for transformation and growth.
2: Mm-hmm.
3: Now, it also is the underlying planet for the shadow and the negative of the human. So my theory is that when this woke generation started coming, they in, you know, quotation marks, started panicking that we might start using Pluto as a new force and a new beginning.
0: Right.
3: So they've stopped us learning about the planet.
0: And they made it a dwarf?
3: A dwarf planet that's no longer in the curriculum of learning and things.
2: So that we couldn't use it?
3: Well, we can still use it, but the new generation coming on won't be open to it as much as the older generation.
0: I see. What about Uranus? Can we still use that?
3: You could use that daily, I think, Jonesy.
2: It talks out of it. Thank you, Stacey.
0: Stacey's right.
2: Thank you, Stacey.
0: Stupid wokies.
2: Well, look who's here.
0: Oh.
2: It's Rob.
0: With his own intro.
4: To go where? To do what? To go where?
0: Rob.
2: Hello, Rob.
0: How are you, mate?
4: Yeah, good. What about you?
2: Well, what have you got for us,
0: Rob? I like
2: Rob?
0: Having small talk with Rob. You know, you've been a big part of our show. It's nice.
4: What I've got for you today is the first tram, electric tram.
0: Yep.
4: Come into operation in 1889.
2: Yeah.
4: A full 5 years before the first power plant was built.
2: How does that happen?
4: Don't know.
0: Yep. Okay. Actually, you're right there, Rob, because the electrified tram system this was in Victoria, wasn't it?
4: Yes. In 1889, they first started the trams.
0: Yep.
4: And the first power plant, Spencer Street Power Plant, was completed in 1894.
2: So are you saying how could it have access to electricity?
0: How's the tram running?
4: There can only be one explanation, radiant energy.
2: And what is radiant energy? Where do we get that from?
4: In the atmosphere. It's what Nikola Tesla worked on.
2: Oh, okay. Yeah. And how come we don't use that more often?
4: Well, J.P. Morgan shut him down because when he found out that electricity couldn't be metered, right, so they couldn't charge for it, they shut him down, right, because it's free energy. It comes from the atmosphere.
0: Right. This is fascinating. Because you know something? Sydney had a great tram situation. Then the dopes that run the city said people are going to drive their car into the city, so they ripped up all the tram tracks, and then some 60, 70 years later, the dopes around the city said, you know what we've got to do? Get cars out of the city.
2: I don't think that's...
0: Let's put tram tracks.
2: That's conspiracy. I think that's just council planning.
0: No, it's just government incompetence.
2: Rob, thank you.
0: Rob, thank you. Well done.
4: Not a problem.
0: We'll talk to you next week. Keep your eyes open.
2: Keep conspiring.
0: No, Rob's not conspiring. He is a conduit.
2: He's a conduit. That's true.
0: And if you've got any, please, jonesydemanda.com.au. Mainstream media is hearing you, man.
2: Well, coming up in the next...
0: Man is just going to go off and eat some babies.
2: Me?
0: Yeah, that's, you know, the conspiracy theory.
2: Oh, okay. That's right. I keep forgetting about the baby eating thing. Coming up in the next hour, we have, of course, Instagram, but also picking up people from the airport.
0: Ooh.
2: Where do you stand on that?
0: Sounds like pub test to me. It's Jonesy and Amanda driving you home for Jam Nation.
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4: For the West Coast, including Woodna, Streaky Bay and Elliston, fine and mostly cloudy with light to moderate southerly winds, tops in the high teens. Lower Eyre Peninsula, including Port Lincoln, partly cloudy, dry with a top around 17 degrees and southwesterly, southeasterly winds. Eastern Eyre Peninsula, including Cleve and Cowell, becoming cloudy with a slight chance of a late shower, reaching around 20 degrees before a fresh southerly change.
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17: It's showtime.
18: I always feel good after THT. That's Tin Hat Tuesday.
19: Why do you feel good?
18: I just feel like,
19: well,
18: you know,
19: because we all scratch our heads when we take off the foil. Foil. It makes our heads itchy.
18: It does overheat your brain a bit.
19: It does. Yesterday,
18: don't worry, Ryan.
19: Yesterday on the show, we were talking about balloons because I thought for Father's Day, I'd blow up some balloons, decorate the lounge room, et cetera, et cetera. And
18: didn't you attach some balloons to a bottle of beer?
19: This is what an idiot I am. I thought I'd get some balloons, attach them to strings and tie them around a little thing of beers and have them float in the air. It's only when I'd tied the strings I realised, why would they float in the air? Balloons don't float on their own.
18: You don't have helium.
19: No.
18: You have a source of hot air, but no.
19: No. What an idiot.
18: Yeah.
19: Anyway.
18: You did a science show.
19: As I blew up the balloons, I lamented, I think balloons are harder to blow up than they used to. And you said, you don't think so. Have another go. Have a go at the balloon.
18: Well, what?
19: I think they're really hard to blow up these days, and I don't know why. I think they're thicker.
18: Do we have to
19: do
18: this?
19: It's harder. Come on, look at you. In the old days, two breaths would have made a really big balloon.
18: What about two breaths?
19: Yeah, that's two breaths. Look how small your balloon is.
18: My balloon is fine, thank you. Don't shame it.
19: And you didn't think that, you don't think they're harder?
18: No.
19: And now blow up the balloon. We put this to our socials.
18: Yeah, well, okay.
19: And the question
18: was, so you were saying, because my argument was that big balloon would be skimping on the amount of rubber that they put in the balloon, so they should be easier to blow up, harder.
19: No, I think they have to be more responsible because they're probably popping in kids' faces and things, so they've made them thicker. I don't know the truth of that, But here's what people think. Mm-hmm. Are balloons harder to blow up nowadays? We put a poll on our socials. 83% said yes.
18: Maybe people just don't have the lung capacity anymore.
19: That you have.
18: Yeah, maybe they don't.
19: Maybe they don't. So thank you. I feel vindicated. Balloons are harder to blow up than they used to.
18: Okay.
19: Having said that, if you get a regular balloon, it still won't just bob up and down in the air.
18: No, you've got to put helium in
19: it. I do know that.
18: Did you know mine helium? I didn't know that.
19: It's a weird thing, isn't
18: it? It's a helium mine.
19: When miners go in there, yeah, they start talking like that and become jockeys.
18: They go in with a big Russell Crowe at my signal.
19: Unleash.
18: We've got a hairy discussion coming up.
19: No, it's not hairy.
18: It's hairy.
19: Well, it's about picking people up at the airport.
18: Yep.
19: And a really interesting dilemma that kicked this off.
18: Yep. Well, we'll talk about that. Instagram makes its return as well. If you would like to be a part of Instagram, jonesyandamanda.com.au. It's Jonesy and Amanda driving you home for Jam Nation. 5CC.

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1: On a warm summer's evening, on a train bound for nowhere, met up with a gambler. We were both too tired to sleep, so we took turns of staring

0: Hello, it's Jonesy and Amanda driving you home.
1: I've read an interesting dilemma. Was it a dilemma? It could be. Could be for you, Brendan, a can of worms, pub test, a whip poll, all of those things.
0: We've certainly got an intro for it.
1: Yes, that's right. But this is a very specific set of circumstances, but it broadens out.
0: Mm-hmm.
1: So listen to this. This man, he's a new father. He lives in Australia. He lives 2 hours from the nearest town.
0: Okay.
1: Rural Australia.
0: Which state?
1: I don't know.
0: Okay.
1: But his parents are coming from overseas to meet the baby. His parents are in their late 60s, so they're not elderly people. They're coming to meet the baby.
0: Mm-hmm.
1: They're flying internationally. I don't know from where or how long they'll have been flying, but they want him or them to pick them up at the airport.
0: The parents do?
1: Yeah. And he's saying, look, it'll be a four-hour round trip.
0: Mm.
1: There's a baby seat in the car. Even if the whole family doesn't go, if it's just him, he's away from home for 4 hours with a newborn and a wife at home. And he said to the parents, why don't you hire a car?
0: Mm-hmm.
1: And they said, we'd have to drive on the other side of the road. We're not comfortable with that.
0: Okay, so they're coming from the US?
1: Or maybe
0: parts
1: Europe,
0: of Europe?
1: I don't know.
0: Germany?
1: And then he said, you can get the train because we're near a major train. So you get the train from near the airport straight
0: yep.
1: to us. And they said that it was too confusing. They didn't feel comfortable. They are really pressuring him to go and pick them up. And this is, as I said, a unique set of circumstances.
0: It's just interesting. So these parents, how old are they?
1: In their late 60s, as I said. Late 60s. They're not elderly people.
0: So if they were Gen X parents, we just do it. Gen X just gets stuff done. Like, I wouldn't expect my kids to come and pick me up if that situation was around the other way. If it was me. If
1: no.
0: I was coming into town, I wouldn't expect my... I don't pick up anyone for the airport.
1: We'll get to that in a minute. But in this circumstance, it's interesting. People were divided about this. Some people have said if someone's not willing to pick up their loved ones, it's a red flag. I'm sick of this red flag
0: yeah.
1: business. Give me a break.
0: No.
1: Picking up family members is a polite gesture. It's the least you could do of a loved one traveling to see you. If you've had a baby, the people who are coming to see you, your parents, whoever it is,
0: mm-hmm.
1: part of that duty is, yes, to look and meet the baby, but it's also to take care of the new parents. And if you're expecting them to spend 4 hours of their day with a newborn baby and a baby seat in the car, to come and pick you up.
0: Mm-hmm.
1: That's not looking after the parents who are sleep deprived.
0: I'm on the kids' side here.
1: I am too.
0: And Sydney Airport, worst airport in the world to pick up anyone from.
1: Yes, and if,
0: worst.
1: I agree.
0: Ever. They make it so hard.
1: They make it so hard. You pretty
0: dreadful.
1: Much have to park your
0: you
1: car.
0: You wouldn't even bother.
1: Get out of the car and spend $70 yep. on parking.
0: And then once
1: get
0: you
1: out of the car,
0: see the druid and you pass some shekels
1: and then
0: across
1: try
0: his
1: and
0: arm.
1: Find a way. And then when they yeah. arrive, you take that suitcase, you wheel yeah. them halfway around the airport to get back to your car.
0: Sydney, the worst. Gold Coast. If you live in the Gold Coast, perfect airport. Gold Coast, you pretty much drive onto the tarmac, pick up your loved ones and get out of there.
1: Yeah.
0: Gold Coast is great.
1: But there's a
0: Adelaide's good. You know, Adelaide, have you ever been to Adelaide?
1: Yes,
0: airport?
1: Of course I have.
0: They're good.
1: But there's a certain age you get to, and you've said this yourself, where you don't move a fridge for your friends, you don't move house for your friends. I think there's
0: I'll move one object, but not a bunch of objects.
1: For friends?
0: Yeah, yeah. So I'll move like a fridge, yes, but if moving house, once you're over 30, that's actually 40, okay? Once you're over 40, you get professional movers.
1: And what about picking up from an airport? I think, particularly in major cities where it's so hard, dropping off's one thing
0: because mm-hmm.
1: you're going to swing by, open the door, kick them out.
0: Yeah.
1: The pickup is really, is a lot to ask of somebody.
0: Oh, definitely. Especially in Sydney.
1: Don't ask
0: Sydney,
1: anyone to pick you up from the airport.
0: Waste your time.
1: No, don't do it. Just don't do it. So why don't we make that bit a pub test?
0: I was thinking is it a can of worms, but no, it's not or a whip pub.
1: Oh, we'll talk about it further. We'll hone the argument.
0: We'll hone it. Ooh. We'll hone the argument. This could be a good intro.
1: No, that's not a new segment.
0: Jonesy and Amanda's big hone.
1: No.
0: Maybe a pub test. It's Jonesy and Amanda driving you home for Jam Nation.
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streets of shame. Both dirty, both mean. Yes, and the dream was just the same. And I dreamed your dream for you, and now your dream is real.

0: Hello there, it's Jonesy and Amanda driving you home this Tuesday afternoon when there's big issues to discuss and there's big, I was going to say, things to fry.
1: When there's big things to fry, we go into the fry pan where we have a kitchen.
0: No, that's another time. No, today is pub test, as Sam likes to say.
2: The good old-fashioned pub test.
0: It's the arbiter of what everyone thinks.
1: We were talking earlier about a very specific set of circumstances. A couple who have a newborn baby. The dad of the baby, his parents are visiting from overseas. He lives 2 hours. They live 2 hours from the airport, and the flying-in parents are expecting the newborn's parents to come pick them up at the airport. But that's, let's have a broader discussion about picking anyone up from the airport. It's a lot to ask of somebody, and I would never ask somebody.
0: But as I said before, Sydney Airport put me off picking up anyone from that airport because they
1: hard. They make it so hard and expensive and all the rest of it.
0: When we go to go and see Maeve at Tweed Heads.
1: Your mother-in-law.
0: Yeah, it's so easy. Yeah. The Gold Coast is just good. My sister-in-law comes in literally at the front. It's like you're a rock star.
1: Yeah, yeah.
0: Melbourne's good. Tullamarine's good. Because they've got a little, they give you a bit of time. I don't think you can pick up from the front anymore. Like, you used to be able to.
1: Well, in Sydney, though, it's almost impossible. And the drop-off, you can just go, they all get out. That's one thing. But the pick-up is just too convoluted, too hard, too stressful.
0: Yep.
1: Don't ask me to pick anyone up from the airport.
0: And what sort of enraged me a bit when you said it's a red flag, don't you love your family if you don't pick them up from the airport? Jim, why, Ray, you went to Edinburgh recently.
3: Yeah, Mum and Dad, they dropped me off and picked me up.
1: Did they?
3: Yeah, they did.
1: And you're only gone for 3 days.
3: I know.
0: Yeah, I know.
3: I said to Mum, like, you don't. And it was 6 a.m., like, the pickup was at 6 a.m.
1: It always is.
3: Yeah.
0: Were they throwing streamers?
3: No.
1: Wow. And how far do you live from the airport? About an hour?
3: Yeah.
0: Duh.
1: Wow.
0: Have you given your dad the bottle of whiskey yet?
3: No, that's on the weekend.
0: Gee, John Gurcher loins. He won't get cirrhosis from drinking it because it's a thimble.
1: Picking up anyone from the airport, does this pass the pub test?
0: Yes.
1: Maybe we're just curmudgeons.
0: Maybe we are. Maybe we're just giant red flags. It's Jonesy and Amanda driving you home for Jam Nation.
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5: For the West Coast, including Woodna, Streaky Bay and Elliston, fine and mostly cloudy with light to moderate southerly winds, tops in the high teens. Lower Eyre Peninsula, including Port Lincoln, partly cloudy, dry with a top around 17 degrees and southeasterly winds. Eastern Eyre Peninsula, including Cleve and Cowell, becoming cloudy with a slight chance of a late shower, reaching around 20 degrees before a fresh southerly change.
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0: Hello there, it's Jonesy and Amanda driving you home this Tuesday afternoon when there's big issues to discuss.
1: No, we're not doing any big issues. We're don't mind, we're giving money away.
0: Well, that's
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1: You're a fool.
0: 10 questions, 60 seconds on the clock. You could pass if you don't know an answer. We'll come back to that question if time permits. Get all the questions right, you win $1,000.
1: You can make it $2,000 by answering a bonus question, but it is double or nothing.
0: Edward is in Oakford. Edward, maybe we could talk to you about picking up people from the airport.
1: Do you do it, Edward?
5: Do I do what, the airport?
1: Do you pick people up from the airport?
5: Oh, geez, well, if I have to, yeah, but that's all the way up Tonkin Island.
0: But Perth Airport's pretty good. Oh, no, they've got the new thing now. You've got to do the same thing as you have to do in every other state.
1: Yeah.
0: Except for, like, Hobart. That's good.
1: I reckon if dropping people off is one thing. Picking up is too much of an ask. All right, Edward, let's
0: see. We're feeling a bit guilty, Edward.
1: Because, yes, we're wondering if we're just curmudgeons who can't be bothered picking up friends from the airport.
5: Well, that's pretty rude, I think. But
1: yeah,
0: Now we're curmudgeons.
1: Oh, now we are curmudgeons.
0: Edward, we want to give you $2,000.
1: Let's see what we do. First of all, you're up for $1,000. 10 questions, 60 seconds. Do say pass if you're not sure, Edward, okay? Because you might be able to come back.
5: Yeah, no worries.
1: All right, Edward, here we go. Question number one. What colour is our $10 note?
5: Blue.
1: Question two. What type of animal was Dora the Explorer's best friend?
5: Dora the Explorer's a monkey.
1: Question three. What body part do we hear with?
5: Our ears.
1: Question four. Julie Goodwin won which

0: Well, Edward obviously has some information he'd like to share with the class. And do you know Julie Goodwin? She won MasterChef.
1: I literally wrote that down, and I went, when you were going to come back to it, that's what I was going to say. So I really only missed Alan Kirkabane.
0: And I think you did really well with Dora the Explorer's friend, the monkey.
2: The monkey. Edward, you're our guy. We'll pick you up from the airport.
0: I would pick you up from the airport. I would, Edward.
1: Oh, and I would love that. Can you take me to a bar straight away?
0: Obviously, yes. Well, thank you, Edward. Thank you for playing.
2: If you'd like to be a part of Instagram, jonesydemanded.com.au and our pub test, picking up people from the airport, or are Jonesy Demanded giant curmudgeons? That's coming up. 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

0: Hello there, it's Jonesy Demander driving you home. You know, I don't know about you, but it's been a hell of a week.
1: Let's get down to the pub.
2: The pub test.
3: Pub test.
4: Do it pass the pub test.
5: If something sounds unlikely, then it should fail the pub test.
3: Yeah, the pub test.
6: Doesn't pass the sniff test.
7: Stop it. It's not helpful.
1: We first started talking about picking up people from the airport because of a Reddit thread that I saw. And a man and his wife living in Australia, 2 hours from the nearest town. They've just had a baby. His parents are visiting from overseas to meet the baby. They're flying in and they expect him or maybe the entire family to drive a four-hour round trip with a newborn baby or to leave the baby at home with the mother and abandon her for 4 hours. Tired, sleep-deprived parents to pick them up from the airport. They said they were confused. They didn't want to drive. They didn't want to take public transport. So it made us think about, even on a smaller scale, picking someone up from the airport. Are we curmudgeons because we don't want to do it? Dropping off, happy to do it. It's easy. Picking up is really hard.
0: I would never expect anyone to pick me up from the airport. Although I do when not expected, but when I go to the Gold Coast to visit my mother-in-law, my sister-in-law comes and picks us up. But Gold Coast Airport there at Coolangatta, it's rock star parking.
1: Yep.
0: Straight out the front. Yep. You literally get off the plane.
1: It's so hard in Sydney.
0: Great.
1: You have to park, walk 100 miles. Pick someone up, pay an enormous amount of money, take
0: it's like you're
1: really
0: on Ninja
1: hard.
0: Warrior.
1: So this is the pub test today. Picking someone up from the airport, does it pass the pub test?
8: It applies to me perfectly because I'm literally on the way home now to get in the car to go pick up my mum and sister from the airport. I think it does pass the pub test because I would go and pick up my parents and anyone regardless because it's just what I do.
9: I live 20 minutes from the airport and I always offer to pick people up and drop them off, but I would never expect anyone to do it for me because it's usually out of the way and it's inconvenient. So I think if they offer, definitely say yes, but I wouldn't ask.
10: Look, I have no issue with it. I think it's quite an interesting discussion. I used to pick my daughter up all the time. Doesn't bother me, and it depends how you do it. Organise the time she arrives or who arrives. Meet them there at the table parking and pick them up.
11: I hate picking up anyone from the airport, but I just think 2 hours away or the four-hour, you know, return trip is far too long. I think that the parents should be catched in Uber.
12: Mate, I live 25 minutes from the airport, so I'm the go-to guy to pick up. I worked at the airport for 30 years. I know every nook and cranny. I've never paid for parking there. And never pay to pick people up.
13: My dogs are probably going to get noisy because we're about to get to the beach. If we have a bus service, and it's called the Gold Bus Service, but we call it the Nobody Loves Me Bus, and if anyone's going to or from the airport, we just drop them and pick them up at the Nobody Loves Me Bus. Dogs, you really are ridiculous.
0: The Nobody Loves Me Bus.
1: Dear me.
0: Our pub test tomorrow. Jonesy Demander, are they big curmudgeon
1: maybe
0: red flags?
1: We are.
14: Righto, you
1: are.
14: Two. That's enough.
1: Well, tomorrow is TikTok Tucker.
0: Ooh.
1: Don't eat between now and then, Brendan.
0: I will put myself on the supermodel ice cube and sunflower seed diet.
1: Not too many sunflower seeds, all right?
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17: Morning, I'm Gemma Jones with your local news. A local teen is recovering from a crash on the York Peninsula yesterday. Emergency services responded to a crash at Polkinghorne Road at Arthurton at about 5:30 p.m. after a Toyota four-wheel drive crashed into a tree. The 18-year-old woman from Port Lincoln was airlifted to hospital with non-life-threatening injuries, while her passenger was taken to a local hospital for assessment. Polkinghorne Road was closed for about 3 hours while police investigated the crash. Wyala Football League says comments made about the Sydney Swans sexual assault investigation at a recent awards night were clearly insensitive. A video from the night showed MC Jock Sleep suggesting the South Wyala coach take inspiration from the scandal ahead of this week's grand final against minor premiers Rupina. In a statement, the league wrote, quote, "In defence, it was merely an attempt to show how events can galvanise a team's resolve with the intent of improving their performance," end quote. Investigations into the alleged sexual assault are continuing, with Victoria Police speaking with the four Sydney Swans players linked last week. Meanwhile, a significant population of red-tailed phascogales is growing in the Gawler Ranges near Wyala. Recent monitoring by the Foundation for Australia's Most Endangered Species recorded 20 female phascogales carrying 137 wild-born pouch young, up from the 9 females and 54 pouch young recorded in 2025. The number is significant as it's the only record of wild phascogales population outside of the WA outback. It's part of the organisation's efforts to repopulate the species in its Bounce Back program, a collaboration with the state government. And essential services are set to be bolstered in Kimba, with major infrastructure programs on the horizon. The federal government has provided $800,000 in funding to advance the Kimba Care and Connect precinct. The precinct aims to better link childcare, housing and local amenities in the region. The funding is under the latest round of the $400 million Regional Precincts and Partnerships program. And that's the latest in local news.
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18: Hi, I'm Phoebe Humphrey. The death toll from a horror crash outside of Melbourne has climbed to 2, with an 11-year-old boy losing his fight for life in hospital overnight. A 7-year-old girl died at the scene yesterday when an 8-seater four-wheel drive lost control. 5 other children were injured while the female driver is in hospital for observation. The Deputy Governor of the Reserve Bank has spoken about the challenges of getting inflation under control ahead of the next board meeting at the end of the month. There's a growing fear the RBA RBA will use it to inflict a fourth rate hike for the year. Andrew Houser telling 7:30 inflation is still too high.
5: And that's why we raise interest rates three times at the beginning of this year. And the question now, frankly, for us is have we done enough or is more needed?
18: And hundreds of flights have been grounded at airports across the UK. An air traffic control issue is affecting Heathrow and Gatwick airports. The issue has since been resolved, but there are expected to be knock-on delays.
19: Your sport now. 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
18: In sport, relief for the Cowboys with Reuben Cotter, free to play in Saturday night's elimination final against the Sharks. The co-captain successfully had his high tackle charge downgraded at the NRL judiciary last night. The Western Bulldogs will reportedly go all in trying to recruit Brownlow medalist Matt Rowell if they miss out on Zach Butters in the off-season. And Aryna Sabalenka is a step closer to becoming the first woman to win the US Open three times since Serena Williams. The world number one has surged into the semis with a win over Linda Nuskova. That's the latest news and sport.
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22: Cloudy and cool across the Eyre Peninsula today. Port Lincoln heading for 15, Cleve 14, Streaky Bay around 19 degrees. Fresh southeasterly winds will make it feel cooler with only slight chance of a shower. Conditions will improve from Thursday with a warmer weekend on the way.
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22: Well, very good morning to you. I hope you're having a good one this morning. What have we got coming up today in the show? Well, I've got $425 to go. We'll try and give away some money. I'm going to be talking to Kylie Kleinig from the CFS as well as bushfire season gets closer. Danny from Hudson's Circus will be in to talk about the circus, which gets underway today here in Port Lincoln. And Richard Pascoe in talking tech as well. 12 degrees outside at the moment. It's coming in. The wind is very, very chilly, I've got to say. So just be aware of that. But the sun's going to pop out, looks like. They're saying partly cloudy, but hopefully we'll get sun through those clouds from around about 8 o'clock this morning. So hopefully a bit of sun would take the chill off just a wee bit. And, of course, we've got better music and more of it with this one from U2, Where the Streets Have No Name. So where do you live? On the street. Over there. No name.

0: music and more of it. Bachelor Girl there. That's Buses and Trains and U2's Where the Streets Have No Name. Just ticked over 6:15 on this Wednesday morning, hump day Wednesday, or slipping downhill to the weekend from now. It is National Teddy Bear Day today, which is a cute kind of thing, isn't it? And sort of in the same vein, Care Bears Share Your Care Day. That's almost a tongue twister, isn't it? And it's also Wonderful Weirdos Day. So you can dress weird, listen to weird music, watch weird movies, eat weird food, do that sort of thing today and get away with it. No worries at all. I guess it poses a deeper question, though. Who decides what is weird? There you go. Think about that for a moment. It is Good Morning EP. Thanks to Macca's. Add a little rise and shine to your morning and fly through to Macca's for Birdie's brekkie meal. It's only for a limited time, though, so get in before they suddenly wind up. You never know when.
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0: At 6:19 already. Wow. It's Elton John and Kiki D.

0: It's 5CC, better music and more of it. With the Eagles there, taking it to the limit. Almost 28 past 6 on this Wednesday morning, the 9th of September. How time flies. Coming up for you soon, Gemma Jones has got your local news. We've got national news and sport as well, and we'll check out your weather too. Look, you've got a birthday, right? And this birthday of yours could win you some cash. I've got $425 to go this morning, and I would love to give away some money. It's 5CC's Born to Win Wheel. We do it around 7:50. This morning for your chance to hit the jackpot. It's pretty simple. I'll be calling out a month at some stage, and if it's your birthday month, that's when you jump on the phone, all right? So if I call out December and that your birthday's in December, that's when you jump on the phone real quick, 86833844, and you tell me your birth date, your actual date, and if I spin up that number, then the money's yours. Doesn't get much simpler than that, does it? We'll do that around 7:15 this morning. Your chance to pick up $425. Thanks to Lincoln Camera Centre, your local authorised Apple reseller.
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3: Morning, I'm Gemma Jones with your local news. A country football league has distanced itself from insensitive comments made at a recent awards night. MC Jock Sleep sparked backlash at a Whyalla Football League awards night after joking about the sexual assault investigation involving four Sydney Swans players, suggesting a local club manufacture a scandal to inspire their upcoming final. League President Keith Sichler labelled the remarks unacceptable and insensitive, though noted Sleep was attempting to show how adversity galvanises a team. Australian Femicide Watch campaigner Cheryl Moody strongly condemned the comments, while the league confirmed Sleep has expressed regret. Eyre Peninsula locals are encouraged to join a walk for National Suicide Prevention Day this Thursday. Out of the Shadow walks are popping up across regional South Australia, 9-kilometre treks where each K represents a life lost to suicide each day. Lifeline Dr. Anna Brooks says the walk will be an important show of support and solidarity.
4: The Out of the Shadows walk is a Lifeline event where we bring people together to support the cause of talking about suicide. It can be a really difficult topic, but it's important that we talk about it, create an environment where people feel safe to reach out for support and reduce stigma around it.
3: Locals can hold their own walks for suicide prevention by registering on the Lifeline website. And Louth Island off the coast of Port Lincoln has been put up on the market. Che Metcalf is selling the island less than 5 years after buying it for just $2.5 million. Since then, he and his wife Natasha have turned the 135-hectare island into the eco-resort that locals know it as now, the Roomie, which is worth about $30 million. And that's the latest in local news.
1: JP Cabinets, crafting custom cabinetry that reflects your unique lifestyle. National news now.
5: Hi, I'm Phoebe Humphrey. Labor and the Coalition will clash over a crackdown on social media algorithms. The My Feed My Way laws will force tech giants to send notifications to new and current users, offering them the option to opt out of algorithms and offer them a feed of simply the accounts they follow. If the Coalition votes against the laws, the federal government could be forced to bring in tougher measures supported by the Greens. A Perth father is expected to testify today in Mexico in the murder trial of brothers Jake and Callum Robinson. The pair, along with their American friend, were killed while on a surfing trip in 2024. Martin Robinson is tipped to be called into the stand on day two, but his wife Deborah was ultimately told her testimony was no longer necessary yesterday. A manhunt has ended for the fugitive accused of attacking his brother and parents with an axe east of Melbourne. Police tracked down 48-year-old Peter O'Ryan last night and have taken him into custody. And an eighth Australian has been found safe after the flood disaster in Nepal and Tibet. 35 Aussies remain unaccounted for.
1: Your sport now. 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
5: In sport, Essendon is continuing its push to get James Heard back at the club. Officials have reached out to the former coach and are set to meet later this week, although Heard's not too happy. That was leaked to the media shortly after.
6: When you are thinking about your future, your career, what you're going to do, you'd like to be able to do that behind closed doors to a certain extent, and you should be entitled to do that.
5: They're on Nine. And relief for the Cowboys, with Reuben Cotter free to play on Saturday against the Sharks after having his high tackle charge downgraded at the NRL judiciary. That's the latest news and sport.
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0: Cloudy and cool across the Eyre Peninsula today. Port Lincoln heading for 15, Cleve 14, Streaky Bay around 19 degrees. Fresh southeasterly winds will make it feel cooler with only slight chance of a shower. Conditions will improve from Thursday with a warmer weekend on the way.
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0: SpongeBob CCC, bit of music, more of it. The Bowie Man, David Bowie there, Sorrow, one of his earlier ones. Got something from Simple Minds coming up for you real soon. I did notice that Rumi is for sale. I don't know if you've ever been out there. I never have. I've only been here a short term. I don't think they were actually even open when I arrived here in town. So never actually got to go to Rumi there off Louth Bay. Cute little island by the look of it. But I did have a look at online at the promotion video. And it actually looks really nice out there. So wouldn't mind it of going out at some stage, but I hear it's quite expensive, and now it's up for sale, ladies and gentlemen. So they're not saying how much it is. They're saying it's worth like 30 million. They're saying it's worth 30 million. I can't see that. I can't see 30 million, but it'll be interesting to see how much they do get for it, if it sells. That's the big one. But I guess there's not too many islands around you can buy, and Rumi is up for sale. So that will be interesting. And let's take a look at this day in history now.
1: Hi, it's September 9, the day in 1956 when Elvis famously appeared on the Ed Sullivan Show for the first time. Apparently, they paid Elvis a whopping $50,000 for 3 appearances. John Lennon's second solo album, Imagine, was released in 1971. It topped the Australian charts and featured Lennon's signature song. Imagine all the people living for today. The US comedy Welcome Back, Kotter started on this day in 1975. Starred Gabe Kaplan as Mr. Kotter. But it was a young John Travolta who stole the show.
2: I got to use my special Vinnie Barbarino over 21 walk.
1: It's the anniversary of Leighton Hewitt's win at the US Open in 2001.
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1: And Queen Elizabeth II became the UK's longest serving monarch in 2015.
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1: September 9 birthdays. It's the 75th celebration for former Liberal leader and now High Commissioner to the UK, Alexander Downer.
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1: Actress Angela Cartwright turned 74. She was Penny in the 60s series Lost in Space and also starred in The Sound of Music.
6: I'm 9 years old and very, very difficult.
1: Dave A. Stewart, one half of pop duo The Eurythmics, is also 74. Sweet dreams are made of this. Hugh Grant, Mr. Romantic Comedy, turned 66.
7: Wasn't the person standing next to me in the veil, it's the person standing opposite me now.
1: Special celebration for comedian and actor Adam Sandler. He's 60 today.
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1: Crooner Michael Bublé is 51. I just haven't met you yet. And Dragons fullback Clint Gutherson turns 32.
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1: 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He died at the age of 93.
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It's still a great song. Can you believe it was 1985 it came out? Of course, it was in the Back to the Future movie and gave the band their first number one hit. But, of course, Huey Lewis, he just writes pure pop music. It's not amazing. It's not bad. It's just okay sort of pop music. And we love playing it here because I actually quite enjoy his music. Got Cheap Trick coming up for you in just a moment. It is Good Morning EP this morning, thanks to Port Lincoln Billy. You can follow them on Facebook and Instagram. Keep up to date with everything that's going on in store. It's Cheap Trick now, 5CC.

0: Oh, another classic example of a great song from a fantastic movie. Of course, The Blues Brothers was the movie. Ray Charles there, shaking your tail feather and Cheap Trip before that too. Almost 7 o'clock, national news and sport on the way for you shortly. In the next hour, going to try and give away some money, $425 with the Born to Win wheel. We'll open up the birthday book as well. And also, I'll be talking to Richard Pascoe about some tech issues. As I said, that's all in the next hour. Gemma Jones with your local news shortly.
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2: 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They've worked very hard, put everything into it to establish themselves. People are going to get angry on their behalf. On the other side of things, you pull the lever and you leave everything in place, and then people in Mount Barker complain that the infrastructure isn't keeping up. So which lever do you pull?
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3: Morning, I'm Gemma Jones with your local news. A car accident involving a local woman shut down Polkinghorne Road at Arthurton yesterday evening. Police say a Toyota four-wheel drive crashed into a tree along the road at about 5:30 p.m. The driver, an 18-year-old woman from Port Lincoln, was airlifted to hospital with non-life-threatening injuries. Her passenger was taken to a local hospital for assessment. The Whyalla Football League has condemned its own awards night MC after he joked about the sexual assault investigation surrounding the Sydney Swans. MC Jock Sleep suggested a local club manufacture a good old-fashioned scandal to boost team performance. League President Keith Stichler called the comments unacceptable and insensitive, confirming Sleep has since expressed regret for any harm caused. Last week, Victoria Police detectives spoke with the four Sydney Swans players at the centre of the alleged sexual assault, which took place at the Pullman Hotel in August. If you've ever thought about owning your own private island, it's time to check your wallet. Louth Island has been put back up onto the market less than 5 years after being bought and turned into the luxury resort, The Roomie, by Che and Natasha Metcalf. The resort, which accommodates about 20 people at a time, has a valuation of about $30 million. The pair have approvals for a $20 million expansion, but are looking for another buyer to take it forward. And Kimber gets a slice of a $400 million federal funding pool for its Kimber Care and Connect precinct project. The council has received $803,000 towards the project, which aims to create infrastructure like worker housing, doctor residence and family spaces to bolster essential services. Council Mayor Dean Johnson says the funding will allow officers to undertake detailed planning and design work for the precinct. And that's the latest in local news.
1: Parkin Building, with a client-centred approach to building homes that fit your lifestyle. National News Now.
4: Hi, I'm Phoebe Humphrey. The Coalition claims new social media laws that would force tech giants to offer users to opt out of addictive algorithms is a form of censorship. The federal government says platforms would be subject to $100 million fines under the proposed digital duty of care, but Shadow Attorney General Michaelia Cash has told Seven it's not up to the PM.
5: Who should actually be in control of what you see online? Should it be you as an Australian, or should it be the Albanese government?
4: A second child has died following a horror crash outside of Melbourne. An 11-year-old boy who was airlifted to hospital died overnight after the four-wheel drive rolled yesterday. A 7-year-old girl died at the scene while 5 other children were also injured. The female driver was also taken to hospital. And the Nine papers are reporting the woman at the centre of investigations into an alleged sexual assault involving Sydney Swans players has provided a fresh statement to police. The players have denied any criminal wrongdoing and no charges have been laid.
1: Your sport now. E-Delilly Engineers for locally made field bins and silos.
4: In sport, team sheets for the opening week of the NRL finals are in, with the Roosters recalling the 9 players they rested against Souths for Sunday's qualification clash with Penrith. Panthers fullback Dylan Edwards telling Fox he's confident they can turn the tables on the Chooks after losing their last encounter by 6 points.
6: Yeah, we learned a few lessons. We were able to review the game and work on some things that we needed to address.
4: And Essendon are in talks to lock in a contract extension for Nick Martin. The 25-year-old is out of contract at the end of next year. That's the latest news and sport.
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0: Oh no, Bay, first up this morning, low tide 7.46 this morning, 0.85 of a metre. High tide at 2.19 this afternoon of 1.7 metres. For Franklin Harbour, low tide 8.31 this morning of 1 metre. High tide 2.56 this afternoon, 1.81 metres. For Coffin Bay, high tide 12.38 this afternoon, 1.29 metres, and a low tide of 7.11 this evening, 0.27 of a metre. For Streaky Bay, a high tide 12.31 this afternoon, 1.9 metres, and a low tide of 7.18 this evening, 0.46 of a metre. For Tumby Bay, low tide at 7.10 this morning of 0.79 of a metre, a high tide 1.43 this afternoon, 1.7 metres, and finally for Port Lincoln, low tide 7.18 this morning, 0.64 of a metre, high tide at 1.30 this afternoon of 1.53 metres.
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0: Cloudy and cool across the Eyre Peninsula today. Port Lincoln heading for 15, Cleve 14, Streaky Bay around 19 degrees. Fresh southeasterly winds will make it feel cooler with only slight chance of a shower. Conditions will improve on Thursday with a warmer weekend on the way.
1: If you're just joining us, welcome in. Good Morning EP with Ray Clark. Let's get into it on 5CC. 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
0: Oh, here we go, into the hour two of Good Morning EP. It's almost 7 past 7 now. Hey, coming up later in the hour, I'm going to be talking to Richard Pascoe, all things tech. He's got some very interesting things to talk about. 12 degrees outside at the moment, and hopefully a bit of sunshine this morning. For how long? Well, we'll have to wait and see, but it looks like it's going to be cloudy, partly cloudy, so we should get some sunshine peeking through the clouds, which is nice. That's the way I like it. Now, I've got some money to give away this morning, coming up in about, let's see, 7 minutes. $425. Yes, it is the Born to Win wheel. I'm going to try and give away that money. So good luck. We'll pull out a month shortly. Good Morning EP this morning. Thanks to Port Lincoln Better. They are wonderful people. Go and check them out. But, of course, better music and more of it. Let's get into it. This is Aussie Crawl.

0: 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Good Morning EP on 5CC.
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0: It's 5CC, better music and more of a Steeler's Wheel there. Stuck in the Middle with you and Aussie Crawl 2. We heard Errol, 14 past 7 this morning. And it is Good Morning EP. Thanks to the wonderful people at Port Lincoln Better. You can follow them on Facebook and Instagram today. You can pay your way, take it home. They've got a wide variety of finance options at Port Lincoln Better. Now, money. $425.
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0: Okay, here we go. Let's find a month. Hopefully it's your month that your birthday's in. And here it is. It is the month of April. Oh, let me have a look through. April's only come out once before. All right, so if your birthday's in April, get on the phone right now. 86-833-844. Who was it? 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She called through. So hopefully you'll get through before Josie. 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
0: Good morning, 5CC. Who do we have here?
13: Oh, my name's Jan.
0: Jan, how are you, Jan?
13: Yep, good, thanks.
0: That's good. Well, you'd be happier with $425, wouldn't you?
13: Yeah, that'd be a nice little gift.
0: It sure would. Where are you calling from, Jan?
13: Lincoln.
0: In Lincoln. Excellent. Now, we need to know the business side. What is your actual birth date?
13: On the 26th.
0: The 26th. All right, I'll put 26 down there and let's give it a spin. And Jan, I've got my fingers crossed, I've got my legs crossed, I've got my eyes crossed for you. So here we go. Good luck. Yeah. I might need to uncross my eyes so I can see it. Okay. Come on, come on. It's going to be close. It is going to be close.
13: 25th.
0: Yes. Can you believe it? Oh, dear, dear, dear. 25th, yes. Sorry about that, Jan. Oh, so close. But
13: very close, yes.
0: No prize for second best, unfortunately. Sorry, Jan, but thank you for calling. You have a good day. You have a good day. All right, see you later.
13: Bye now.
0: Oh, no. 25, so close. If I had a little bit more Wheaties, it might have got that extra one. But I didn't, and unfortunately, I'm going to hang on to that money. It's going to be $430, and we'll do it again tomorrow, thanks to Lincoln Camera Centre. They are your local authorised Apple reseller.
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0: It's YCCC. Better music and more of it. Cold chisel there. And when the war is over, Bill Medley, Jennifer Warnes before that too, and I've had the time of my life. So many great songs from fantastic movies. 28 past 7 now. It is Good Morning EP. Thanks to Macca's with their new cheesy quarter pounder and cheesy double quarter pounder. Both here and both with golden cheese patty. Local news with Gemma Jones in a matter of seconds.
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2: Morning, I'm Gemma Jones with your local news. An 18-year-old Port Lincoln woman has been airlifted to hospital after a single vehicle crash on the York Peninsula. Emergency services were called to Polkinghorne Road at Arthurton yesterday afternoon after a Toyota four-wheel drive slammed into a tree. The teenage driver was flown to hospital with non-life-threatening injuries, while her passenger was taken to a local hospital for assessment. The road was closed for several hours while police investigated the scene, but has since reopened. The Kimber Care and Connect precinct is one step closer to reality thanks to federal funding support. Kimber Council has received $803,000 to advance the precinct, a hub for essential services such as worker housing, childcare and family spaces. The project will start to take shape using the funding, which will help officers lay groundwork and start the plan. Mayor Dean Johnson says the project is a major investment in the future of the area and could be the blueprint for other towns to replicate. Meanwhile, an island off the coast of Port Lincoln is up for sale less than 5 years after it was bought. Louth Island, which has been transformed into the Roomy on the Louth Eco Resort, has been owned by Che and Natasha Metcalf, who paid $2.5 million for the 135-hectare island back in 2021. Since then, the resort is estimated to be worth $30 million, with approvals in place for a second stage of works worth $20 million. The resort can accommodate up to 20 people at any time. And with Suicide Prevention Day tomorrow, Lifeline is encouraging locals to join or create local events to raise awareness. Out of the shadows, walks are popping up across regional South Australia, 9-kilometre treks where each K represents a life lost to suicide each day. The day is especially important for people living regionally, Lifeline's Dr. Anna Brooks says.
3: We know from the evidence that living in rural and regional communities, there's a lot of strengths that come along with that environment. We also know from the data that the rates of suicide are higher. With that in mind, really encourage people to get involved in raising awareness about suicide, about the supports that are on offer, and about the importance of making it okay to seek help.
2: Lifeline is encouraging those who can't make it to a walk to donate to a local Lifeline organisation online. And that's the latest in local news.
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4: Hi, I'm Phoebe Humphrey. The federal government is denying claims that its My Feed, My Way laws are a form of censorship. It would force social media platforms to give users the option to opt out of addictive algorithms. Environment Minister Murray Waters told Seven Aussies want to be able to control what they see online.
5: And that's why what we're proposing is that people will be able to opt out of that and go back to simply following the pages, the people that they want to follow. But if they want to opt in and have that material served up to them by the algorithm, they'll still have the right to do so.
4: The dad of two Aussie brothers killed in Mexico is set to testify. Three local men are on trial following the deaths of Jake and Callum Robinson and their American friend, who were on a surfing trip in 2024. Mum Deborah was supposed to give evidence on day one, but the court deemed it unnecessary. And Aussie high school students have recorded their worst maths and reading results in a major international test. The latest PISA exam results are out, with Australian reading and maths scores hitting their lowest point on record, but there was a slight improvement in science.
0: Your sport now.
6: Ampol, Hallett Place. Best takeaway curries in town. Phone orders and takeaway.
4: In sport, Tom Liberatore has opened up about his decision to retire from AFL. The Bulldogs Premiership star leaves the game after 283 matches, citing ongoing health concerns. He's told Seven what he plans to do with his spare time.
7: Play a bit of golf. Just hang out with my son a bit more.
4: And the Cowboys' gamble at the NRL judiciary is paid off. Reuben Cotter is free to play in Saturday's elimination final against the Sharks after successfully having his careless high tackle charge downgraded. That's the latest news and sport.
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11: Cloudy and cool across the Eyre Peninsula today. Port Lincoln heading for 15, Cleve 14, Streaky Bay around 19 degrees. Fresh southeasterly winds will make it feel cooler with only slight chance of a shower. Conditions will improve on Thursday with a warmer weekend on the way.
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0: That's Christina Aguilera at 5CC. Better music and more of that is The Fighter. It's almost 22:08 now, which means it's time to do this.
1: Let's give some local celebrations the spotlight they deserve. Welcome to the 5CC birthday book. Thanks to Boston Bay Diner. Breakfast, brunch or lunch. Tomorrow's favourites today.
0: Okay, so looking in the birthday book this morning, nobody there today, all right? So if you know someone with a birthday coming up, get it on to 5CC with our birthday book to go to the draw for a Boston Bay Diner $20 voucher to be given away every weekday to those having a birthday. 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Give us a call and we'll put it in for you. But do that by 3 p.m. the day before, all right? It's 5CC's birthday call. Thanks to Boston Bay Diner, Port Lincoln's Waterfront Cafe for breakfast and lunch. And it's a wonderful place to have a bit of lunch. Hey, some famous people having a birthday today. David A. Stewart is turning 74. He's, of course, from the Eurythmics. Hugh Grant, the English actor, is 66 today. Adam Sandler, also an actor, he is turning 60. And Michael Bublé, Canadian crooner and very smooth guy, he is turning 51 today.
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0: 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Sold.
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11: Today on Motoring Minute, we're chatting about three driver behaviours that almost everyone can relate to. The first is when you go to overtake a slower moving car. They speed up. I drive a lot on motorways and almost always on cruise control, so I'm driving at a constant speed. Often, I will come up behind a slower vehicle, pull out to overtake in the passing lane and, yep, they speed up. But I just stay on cruise control and inevitably, when I start to pull ahead, they go back to their previous speed and fade away. The question is, why? I don't know if it's because they realised they were going slow, or it's a fear of something in their peripheral vision, or they're just bad drivers. It's the same when you're on a single lane road and there's a passing lane ahead. All of a sudden, the car that's doing 20k's under the limit will speed up to 5 or 10k's over the limit simply because they don't want to be passed, only to slow again to 20k's below the limit when it returns to single lanes. And the third scenario is the right-hand lane hugger. They refuse to move over even when there is no car they are passing. Yep, compulsory, standardised driving education can't come soon enough. This is a Motoring Minute. I'm Rob Fraser.
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0: on again. Hey.
1: And to talk tech this morning, Richard Pascoe. G'day.
2: Good morning, Ray. Morning to all the people in Port Lincoln.
1: Now, this whole social media thing in the federal government, it's a tough one, isn't it?
2: It keeps going on and on. Now what they're proposing is a digital duty of care. So the basic idea is that companies such as Facebook, Instagram and TikTok would have a legal responsibility to identify risks on their services and take reasonable steps to prevent users being harmed. That doesn't sound too bad, I've got to admit. For adults, that includes dealing with illegal material, but for people under 18, the rules could go considerably further. They'll cover areas such as bullying, body image content, which I think is a thing that's all over the internet, and other forms of psychological or social harm. But the most interesting part for the average social media user involves the algorithm. So at the moment, Facebook, Instagram and TikTok don't simply show you everything posted by people you follow. Their algorithms decide what they think will keep you watching, clicking and scrolling. And we all know that. But under the proposal, Australians could regularly be given a choice. Continue with the algorithm, selected feed, or turn it off and see posts from the people and accounts they've actually chosen to follow. Can I just say, I can't see that happening because we've got to remember, it's what people forget, we don't pay Facebook, Instagram or TikTok anything. They're an advertising platform. And we should be remembering that. Not social media, it's an advertising platform because they're all about making money. Aren't they, Ray? Really?
1: Absolutely, yeah.
2: Yeah. The eSafety Commissioner could also approve independent researchers, could be given greater powers to test what the platforms are actually showing users on there. And then there's the big stick. So they're talking penalties exceeding $100 million for breaches. Now, how many times over the last 12 months have we heard we're going to give a penalty out, Ray?
1: And how many times can you count on, like, one hand, whether it's happened or not?
2: They haven't done it. Haven't done it at all. So you can go along as the government and go along and say, we're going to fine you and everything, but you might want to actually start on there. So there'll be arguments about whether protecting people from harmful material ends and censorship begins on there. But there's a bigger principle here worth watching. Instead of making individuals entirely responsible for protecting themselves online, which you should be, people, got to say that, Australia is increasingly saying the companies designing these systems have responsibilities as well, which they do on there. But it's going to be a battle. It really is, you know, for this. But I just don't know where it will end. But again, we've got to remember, we don't pay Facebook, Instagram or TikTok any money at all.
1: Yeah, and it's such big money we're talking about that I can't see anything changing, to be honest.
2: No, neither can I.
1: Now, this is interesting. Artificial intelligence and Kenya. I wouldn't have put these two together.
2: No, you wouldn't, but it's a profession that's being disrupted by AI. Now, for years, and a lot of people didn't realise this, thousands of highly educated people in Kenya made money writing university assignments for students in countries like Britain, the United States and Australia. It was essentially cheating as a service. Send over your assignment, pay somebody thousands of kilometres away and receive an essay you could submit as your own. Here's a staggering figure for you, Ray. At one point, it was estimated around 40,000 people in Kenya were involved in this type of work.
1: That's a bit scary because if they're doing your assignment for you, our doctors, are they qualified?
2: You've got to ask that question.
1: Yeah.
2: Some were writing thousands of words every day, becoming very good at tailoring assignments to particular courses and students. Then along came ChatGPT. Suddenly students realised, why pay somebody to write your assignment when AI can produce something in seconds? And that is devastating.

0: devastated parts of the Kenyan essay writing industry. There's a bit of irony here. Some surviving essay writers are now using AI themselves, getting it to produce the first draft. Then they rewrite it to go along and sound human.
1: Oh, that's clever.
0: So we've reached a fascinating point. AI isn't just taking legitimate jobs. Apparently, it's even putting professional cheats out of work.
1: Which is quite funny, actually.
0: It is funny. Yeah. It's a great story.
1: It is.
0: Really is.
1: Okay, Apple have an announcement. Okay, what is it?
0: Thursday morning, I've got to get up at 1:30 in the morning for all the new iPhone announcements. Now, we've talked briefly about that before. Here's what you're not going to get on Thursday. Mm. All right, I'll put my neck on the line for this. There's not going to be a standard iPhone 18. They'll all be the Pro models. The iPhone 18 will wait until probably next year. Don't expect any new MacBooks. Don't expect iMacs. Don't expect an OLED MacBook Pro. These are all rumours that have been floating around, Ray. Or the OLED iPad mini at these events. They're all expected later or early next year. This Thursday morning is going to be about three things, and we'll talk about this next week when I'm on. The Pro iPhones, the Apple Watch, new Apple Watches, and potentially a foldable iPhone. So that's what you're going to get, but I don't think we'll see anything else.
1: Well, it'll be particularly exciting if they've got a foldable iPhone. That'll be a good one.
0: Are you going to pay $3,000?
1: No.
0: Yeah, there we go. We knocked that one out of the park pretty quick, didn't we?
1: Yes, certainly have.
0: And I've got to say, we'll bring a company back from the past here, Huawei, who's not in great favours with the United States or Australia for whatever reason on that. They do make wonderful products on there. Just released a tri-fold phone. That if in Australian dollars would cost you around about $5,000.
1: Yeah, right. That's a big one. Wow.
0: Looks nice.
1: Yeah.
0: But not $5,000's worth, Ray.
1: All right. I can't imagine any phone being worth $5,000.
0: No.
1: All right, Richard. Good to talk to you. If you're interested in checking out Richard's website, adelaidetechguy.com.au. Richard, thanks for your time, mate.
0: Thanks, Ray. We'll do it all again next week.
1: That's Richard Pascoe talking tech.
2: From breakfast with the kids to the drive to work. Good morning, EP on 5CC.
1: It's 4 to 8. Richard Pascoe back again next week. Same time.

0: Status Quo, 5CC, better music and more of it. Rocking all over the world. Love it. Coming up towards 8 o'clock, National News and Sport on the way for you shortly. End of the next hour, I've got a couple of people in the studio. I'm going to be talking to Danny from Hudson's Circus. The circus is in town, starts tonight. And I'll be talking to Kylie Kleinig too, from the CFS. A bit of a warning about fire season that is coming up. That's all in the next hour. Hope you can stick around.
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2: Morning, I'm Gemma Jones with your local news. A local teen is recovering from a crash on the York Peninsula yesterday. Emergency services responded to a crash at Polkinghorne Road at Arthurton at about 5:30 p.m. after a Toyota four-wheel drive crashed into a tree. The 18-year-old woman from Port Lincoln was airlifted to hospital with non-life-threatening injuries, while her passenger was taken to the local hospital for assessment. Polkinghorne Road was closed for about 3 hours while police investigated the crash. Nearly 140 wild-born Fascogale young have been detected at the Gawler Ranges following steady repopulation efforts by conservation groups. The Foundation for Australia's Most Endangered Species made the discovery last week, which improves on last year's numbers of just 54 young recorded. FAME released 45 further red-tailed Fascogales this autumn, bringing the number of reintroduced to 189 over the past 3 years. Organisation Chief Executive Tracy McNamara says the uptick in population points to the success that breeding programs such as this can have. And Eyre Peninsula locals are being asked to walk 9 kilometres on Thursday to honour the 9 people lost to suicide every day. Tomorrow is National Suicide Prevention Day, and Lifeline's Dr. Anna Brooks says events such as the Walk in the Shadows event is all about bringing communities together.
3: Human connection is incredibly protective when it comes to mental health, well-being, and indeed suicide prevention. So by getting people physically to come together, walk together, it's an enormous visual sign of the support that's out there for people who are doing it tough, but it's also a real-life opportunity to show what human connection looks like.
2: Community groups, businesses, and individuals are being encouraged to register a walk and fundraise ahead of the day online at Lifeline. And that's the latest in local news.
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4: Hi, I'm Phoebe Humphrey. The opposition is doubling down on its claims that Labor's new social media laws are a form of censorship. Under the digital duty of care legislation, the tech giants would be forced to offer users the chance to opt out of addictive algorithms. Nationals leader Matt Canavan has told Nine the PM is trying to tilt the political field in his favour.
5: This bill is like putting Anthony Albanese in charge of refereeing a South Sydney Rabbitohs game. He wouldn't be an impartial judge. These people aren't an impartial judge, and we should not allow this type of censorship to emerge in a free and open country.
4: The death toll from a horror crash outside of Melbourne has climbed to 2, with an 11-year-old boy losing his fight for life in hospital overnight. A 7-year-old girl died at the scene yesterday when an 8-seater four-wheel drive lost control. 5 other children were injured while the female driver is in hospital. And Prince George has started his first day of high school at his dad's old stomping ground. Prince William and Kate were snapped walking their eldest son into Eton College.
1: Your sport now. 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
4: In sport, Panthers coach Ivan Cleary admits even he was surprised in Isaiah Yeo's comeback from a pec injury. The skipper's been named to start in this weekend's qualifying final against the Roosters. He's told Nine it's been a remarkable recovery.
6: Yes, I was surprised. Been incredible, really. So ticking boxes through his through training.
4: The Western Bulldogs will reportedly go all in on trying to recruit Brownlow medalist Matt Rowell if they miss out on Zach Butters in the off-season. And world number one Aryna Sabalenka has won through to the semi-finals of the US Open. That's the latest news and sport.
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0: Cloudy and cool across the Eyre Peninsula today. Port Lincoln heading for 15, Cleve 14, Streaky Bay around 19 degrees. Fresh southeasterly winds will make it feel cooler with only slight chance of a shower. Conditions will improve from Thursday with a warmer weekend on the way.
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0: Yeah, 8:05 now, into the third hour of Good Morning EP, thanks to Port Lincoln Better. Speak with Brian or Josh or any other team there at Port Lincoln Better today. They're good people. They can help you out. Coming up in this hour, I'm going to be talking to Danny from Hudson's Circus. Now, the circus is in town, gets underway tonight, so that'll be a fun show tonight. And I'll be talking to Kylie Kleinig too, something quite serious from the CFS, talking about the coming fire season. All right, so if you're in Coffin Bay, they've got a meeting coming up. More about that when I talk to Kylie a little later in the hour. Of course, better music and more of it. There's an excess to get this hour underway. Never tear us apart. 5CC, good morning.

0: It's fun to see better music, more of it. With Third Eye Blind there, Semi Charmed, Kind of Laughing in Excess before that, 2:13 past 8 on this Wednesday morning, the 9th of September. Time is just flying by, isn't it? Hey, coming up for you shortly, though, I've got music from ABBA on the way. Then I'm going to be talking to Kylie Kleining from the CFS.
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0: It's 5CC, better music and more of it. With Abba there, Gimme, Gimme, Gimme, A Man After Midnight. I think I'll pass on that. Thank you very much. 20 past 8 now at 5CC. I hope you're having a good Wednesday morning. Now, look, Kindy Kleinig drops into the studio on occasion to talk about fire stuff, and she joins us this morning. Good morning, Kylie.
1: Good morning, Ray. How are you?
0: I'm fantastic. Now, there's an information session coming up that everyone should know about. That's why
1: yes,
0: you're here.
1: Especially the residents of Coffin Bay. Yep. And for those who travel to Coffin Bay, who've got holiday shacks at Coffin Bay, and anyone that travels to Coffin Bay from now through the fire season.
0: Okay, so when does fire season officially start?
1: We'll be looking at November. The dates haven't been released yet.
0: Yep.
1: But we can start looking at November for our fire season start. However, we are working with the weather. So the days are starting to fine, the sun is coming out, vegetation will start to dry out. So we're looking at the warmer days, the windy days, and any day that has a potential fire threat.
0: Okay, so once things start to dry out, you get the wind and the hot, watch out.
1: Exactly.
0: Okay, so what is this actual meeting that's coming up?
1: Okay, so before every fire season, we like to head down to Coffin Bay. It is a high fire risk area.
0: Very windy?
1: It does, but it's also the access to and out of Coffin Bay. It's one way in, one way out.
0: Yeah.
1: Especially through the holiday season, the population through Coffin Bay triples. Mm. A lot of holidaying people and a lot of people that aren't quite aware of the fire risk that the Lower Eyre Peninsula has and the potential for risk to family.
0: So it's interesting you say one way in, one way out, because if a fire blocks that way and then starts working its way towards you, what do you do?
1: Well, that's where you have a bushfire plan, and this is the reason why we are going to Coffin Bay tonight to talk to the community, provide some information so everyone is aware of what they need to do with a bushfire plan and what they're going to do if a fire starts on the outside of Coffin Bay or if there is a fire within Coffin Bay. Mm. What will you do? What is your plan?
0: Okay. I think I'd jump in the ocean.
1: Well, yes, or you can stay and defend a property, or you leave early, or you visit the last resort refuge, which is the lawns of the yacht club.
0: Okay.
1: And this is some of the messaging that we are also delivering. A lot of the perception is that the yacht club will be open. The yacht club will not be open at 3 a.m. if the town needs to go to a last resort. It is just the lawns of the yacht club. Mm,
0: yeah, right.
1: So there's some key messaging that we would like to share with the community, staying informed, how to be informed, how to be alert of a fire in the area, what is your plan for your family, for your property, if a fire was to start in the scrub that does surround Coffin Bay, or if there is a fire within Coffin Bay, what is your plan?
0: Okay, so this is important.
1: Absolutely. If it's a 5-minute conversation that we have with any of the residents that are at the yacht club tonight, then that's a valuable conversation.
0: Yep.
1: It is to ensure the lives and the safety of the residents of Coffin Bay and those people that travel to Coffin Bay through the fire season.
0: Okay. So this is on tonight at the yacht club, is that correct?
1: It is at 6:00.
0: Kylie, thanks for coming in.
1: Thank you so much.
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0: It's 5CC, better music, more of it. With the Verve and the Bittersweet Symphony. I've always liked that song. It's got a great feel about it, I reckon. 28 past 8 now. We've got local news with Gemma Jones in just a moment.
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5: Morning, I'm Gemma Jones with your local news. Whyalla Football League says comments made about the Sydney Swans sexual assault investigation at a recent awards night were clearly insensitive. A video from the night showed MC Jock Sleep suggesting the South Whyalla coach take inspiration from the scandal ahead of this week's grand final against the minor premiers Rupina. In a statement, the league wrote, quote, "In defence, it was merely an attempt to show how events can galvanise a team's resolve with the intent of improving their performance," end quote. Investigations into the alleged sexual assault are continuing, with Victoria Police speaking with the four Sydney Swans players linked last week. A car accident involving a local woman shut down Polkinghorne Road at Arthurton yesterday evening. Police say a Toyota four-wheel drive crashed into a tree along the road at about 5:30 p.m. The driver, an 18-year-old woman from Port Lincoln, was airlifted to hospital with non-life-threatening injuries. Her passenger was taken to a local hospital for assessment. Meanwhile, essential services are set to be bolstered in Kimber with major infrastructure projects on the horizon. The federal government has provided $800,000 in funding to advance the Kimber Care and Connect precinct. The precinct aims to better link childcare, housing and local amenities in the region. The funding is under the latest round of the $400 million Regional Precincts and Partnerships Program. And Louth Island off the coast of Port Lincoln has been put up on the market. Che Metcalf is selling the island less than 5 years after buying it for just $2.5 million. Since then, he and his wife Natasha have turned the 135-hectare island into the eco-resort that locals know it as now, the Roomy, which is worth about $30 million. And that's the latest in local news.
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6: Hi, I'm Phoebe Humphrey. Anthony Albanese says new proposed laws targeting algorithms is about putting power back into the hands of Australians. The My Feed My Way laws would force social media platforms to give users the option to opt out of algorithms. The PM telling Nine this is about having options.
7: This is about putting the power back in the hands of consumers. If you want to continue to scroll and use the algorithms, you can do so. But if you want to opt out, you can certainly do so as well.
6: The Nine papers are reporting the woman at the centre of investigations into an alleged sexual assault involving Sydney Swans players has provided a fresh statement to police. The players have denied any criminal wrongdoing and no charges have been laid. Hundreds of flights have been grounded at airports across the UK. An air traffic control issue is affecting Heathrow and Gatwick airports with major knock-on delays. And Australia's most expensive coffee is no longer on the mainland. An average cup now setting you back $5.44 in Tassie, 75 cents higher than the national average.
1: Your sport now. Del Giorno's Cafe Restaurant,
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6: In sport, Essendon is continuing its push to get James Hurd back at the club. Officials have reached out to the former coach and are set to meet later this week, although Hurd's not too happy. That was leaked to the media shortly after.
9: When you are thinking about your future, your career, what you're going to do, you'd like to be able to do that behind closed doors to a certain extent, and you should be entitled to do that.
6: They're on Nine. And Cowboy Reuben Cotter is free to play on Saturday against the Sharks after having his high tackle charge downgraded at the NRL judiciary. That's the latest news and sport.
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0: Cloudy and cool across the Eyre Peninsula today. Port Lincoln heading for 15, Cleve 14, Streaky Bay around 19 degrees. Fresh southeasterly winds will make it feel cooler with only slight chance of a shower. Conditions will improve from Thursday with a warmer weekend on the way.
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0: It's 5CC. Better music and more of it with Dragon there. The rain, which, well, I mean, we won't see any of that today. Maybe a little shower somewhere, but pretty much, nah, it should be all right. And Queen in there too. And You're My Best Friend, 19 to 9 with Ray Clark this morning. Hello, hope you're having a wonderful morning. Now, I'm going to be talking to Danny from Hudson's Circus, which is in town at the moment. It all gets underway tonight, so we'll talk to him soon. But look, I've got to tell you this little story about my puppy. Last night, he found his voice. Yes, I was lying in bed and I could hear this dog barking outside. I thought it must be a neighbor's dog because my puppy doesn't sound like that. So I ignored him. Now, the bark went on and on and on. So I thought maybe someone is outside with dodgy intent. So I went outside to investigate and the dog in question was my dog, not a puppy anymore. He's finally got a real bark. I'm such a proud doggy parent. My dog is growing up now. He's a little beagle. He's so cute. And he's all grown up with a real bark. Now, if I could just get him to shut up.
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0: 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With the Eurythmics there. 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
1: Whether it's a party, wedding, or any kind.

0: on our website. 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Now, entrants must be 18 years and older to get into this one, all right? 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Hey, the circus is in town. And in the studio this morning to talk about Hudson Circus, the GM and ringmaster, Danny Harrington. Good morning.
1: Good morning. Thank you for having me.
0: That's okay. Now, Hudson Circus is in town and starts today. Very exciting.
1: Very exciting. We can't wait. I must say that I've been in the circus my entire life, and I've actually never been to Port Lincoln.
0: Oh, really?
1: So it's very exciting for me. It's just driving around and having a look. It's a very pretty town. It's nothing what I expected. I don't know what I expected because we've just come from Whyalla.
0: Yeah.
1: Okay. We had a fantastic season there in Whyalla, and we've moved to Port Lincoln, so I just can't wait for tonight.
0: All right, fantastic. Now, it's interesting you say you'd never been here before, because I was giving away some tickets to the circus just last week, and one of the guys that rang up said, he's never been to the circus before. How could you not have been to the circus?
1: Perfect opportunity to give that guy a free ticket, because I think it's their rite of passage. Everyone needs to come and see a circus at least once in their life.
0: Yeah. Now, I think it's a big shame that circuses don't have wild animals anymore. Yeah.
1: It's a very big shame. Yeah, I was the elephant trainer for 7 years.
0: Really?
1: And I went in as the backup in the lion's cage with my cousin.
0: Yeah.
1: And so I grew up with animals, and over my time in the circus, it's been phased out, which is sad.
0: You can kind of understand why they can't.
1: No, look, I can see both sides. I can see the naysayers, and I can see the things. But what people have to understand is those animals that were with us with the circus, they're our life. That's our ticket seller.
0: Yeah.
1: So everyone looks after their beautiful car and their beautiful home because that's what they've paid and that's what earns them their money.
0: Yeah.
1: That the animals, they come first. They were the most looked after.
0: Yeah.
1: It was first and foremost the animals, humans last.
0: Yeah, right.
1: So I understand, I can see both ways. But anyway, it is a sad shame that my grandkids and none of the kids are ever going to see an elephant again in the circus in Australia.
0: Yeah, that is a shame.
1: That's a big shame. Yeah. So, and soon you won't see them in zoos the way it's going. So,
0: yep. True.
1: They'll be like the modern day dinosaur.
0: Yep. Well, on the other side, then you've had to fill it with something, haven't you? And you have to make everything else better.
1: You've got to make everything else better. You've got to roll with the times. Yes, you do. You have to. You have to make sure that you can still entertain, and entertain we do. We still do have dogs and ponies.
0: Yeah.
1: So that's the small animal content.
0: Yeah.
1: But what we then have is we've got the Brazilian Globe of Death Riders. We've got an Ethiopian unicyclist.
0: Yep.
1: We've got a sharpshooting archery act. We've got hand balancing clowns, trapeze girls in the air with their solo trapeze. Yeah. We've got actually a twin sister duo straps act. We've got juggling and crazy clowns. So it is 2 hours from go to woe.
0: Fantastic. Now, I've been inside the Globe of Death before, and you've got, what, 3 motorcycles inside? Is that it?
1: We have 3 Brazilian madmen riding inside. One of them happens to be my son-in-law.
0: Yeah.
1: But, yes, they go very, very hard.
0: Well, they have to go fast so they can stay up on top.
1: Yeah, it's I don't quite understand it myself. But
0: centrifugal force, basically.
1: The more bikes inside the globe, the faster they have to go.
0: Yeah, right.
1: So it's sort
0: Which
1: of crazy.
0: Which means if one of them gets it wrong,
1: a lot happens.
0: It's a mess.
1: Yeah. Well, I always flash back to Homer Simpson, the episode where he rode up and didn't go fast enough and he falls down. Unfortunately, in real life, I've seen it happen.
0: Yeah.
1: A couple of years ago, it happened to my son-in-law. So,
0: oh, dear.
1: They need perfect timing, the bikes to be in perfect condition.
0: Yeah.
1: And they go hard.
0: All right. So the circus is on for, I think it's 10 days. Is that right?
1: Yeah, we go from Wednesday to Sunday and then

0: Wednesday to Saturday. So there's no Sunday show on our second week.
1: Yep.
0: So it's Wednesday to Sunday this week and Wednesday to Saturday next week.
1: Okay. And people can get on to, for bookings, they can get online?
0: You can go online at hudsons.com.au. 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
1: All right. And you're on you socials?
0: Can also, you can also buy your tickets 1 hour before the show.
1: Oh, okay.
0: There's ticket sales at 1 hour before the show.
1: Yeah.
0: It's just those people that like to guarantee that where they want to sit. Yeah. That's that you've got a book. But other than that, the box office is open at 1 hour before each show.
1: Yep.
0: And you can just buy your tickets right there at the door.
2: And you want to be down the front, for sure.
0: You want to be down the front. you sort of, you know, your front, the front-on view is the best. You know, yeah. I've been in the circus all my life, and I like to sit front-on view.
1: Yeah, fantastic. All right, Danny, thank you very much for
0: thank
1: coming
0: you very
1: in,
0: much
1: and I
0: for
1: hope it all
0: me.
1: Goes well.
0: It'll all go great.
1: Okay. That's Danny Harrington, who is the GM and ringmaster at Hudson Circus in town today.
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0: That's America. The 5CC. Better music and more of it. With the sister Golden Hair. A couple of minutes to nine now. It is Good Morning EP this morning. Thanks to Macca's. Now you can grab a golden deal this September with a new deal dropping every day in the My Macca's app. So get the app and head there today. 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That's it for me this morning. Thank you very much for your company. Back bright and early tomorrow. See you then.
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3: Morning, I'm Gemma Jones with your local news. An 18-year-old Port Lincoln woman has been airlifted to hospital after a single vehicle crash on the York Peninsula yesterday. Emergency services were called to Polkinghorne Road at Arthurton yesterday afternoon after a Toyota four-wheel drive slammed into a tree. The teenage driver was flown to hospital with non-life-threatening injuries, while her passenger was taken to a local hospital for assessment. The road was closed for several hours while police investigated the scene, but has since reopened. A country football league has distanced itself from insensitive comments made at a recent awards night. MC Jock Sleep sparked backlash at a Whyalla Football League awards night after joking about the sexual assault investigation involving four Sydney Swans players, suggesting a local club manufacture a scandal to inspire their upcoming final. League President Keith Sitchler labelled the remarks unacceptable and insensitive, though noted Sleep was attempting to show how adversity galvanises a team. Australian Femicide Watch campaigner Cheryl Moody strongly condemned the comments, while the league confirms Sleep has expressed regret. Meanwhile, a threatened native mammal is making a major comeback in South Australia. Red-tailed fascagales have successfully bred in the wild for a third straight year, with a record 137 pouch young recently spotted in the Gawler Ranges. It follows an autumn release of 45 fascagales, taking the total number reintroduced over 3 years to nearly 190. Program coordinator Dr. Matt Hurd says results prove the species is taking hold, creating the only wild colony outside Western Australia. And if you've ever thought about owning your own private island, it's time to check the wallet. Louth Island has been put back up on the market less than 5 years after being bought and turned into luxury resort, The Roomy, by Che and Natasha Metcalf. The resort, which accommodates about 20 people at a time, has a valuation of about $30 million. The pair have approvals for a $20 million expansion, but are looking for another buyer to take it forward. And that's the latest in local news.
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4: Hi, I'm Phoebe Humphrey. Labor's new social media laws are reigniting free speech concerns. The My Feed, My Way laws would force tech giants to offer users to opt out of a recommended algorithm and revert to a feed of just the accounts they follow. Some experts say the shakeup will hurt parties like One Nation, while the Coalition has claimed it's a form of censorship. The federal government insists it will not curb.